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11: Just moving on now to line two. And look, we got some crooked numbers coming up in the forecast for the temperatures here in the Northeast Avalon over the next couple of days. And David Neal, meteorologist, is with us right now. And David, we're seeing some higher than usual numbers.
12: Yeah, it does look like we're going to be in for a little bit of a warmer than normal spell coming up here now today and into Canada Day. So nice little kind of a southwesterly flow setting up, which this time of year, usually for a good portion of the island, tends to mean some good warm temperatures.
11: We're hearing all kinds of things on the mainland about heat dome over Ontario and parts of Quebec. We're hearing about heat waves in the eastern United States, over the next little, even next month or so through the summer. They're talking about, concerned about heat during the World Cup matches and all that. Are we going to get a hot summer this year, David?
12: Does look like indications, certainly from our seasonal forecast, that the summer will likely be above the normal in terms of temperature, really across the eastern part of the country, including here in our neck of the woods. That said, this current one that we're seeing here, yeah, we're seeing some the forecast temperatures are quite high, quite extreme. So for parts of eastern Canada, I guess the fortunate part for us here is that we won't quite get the brunt of that this time around. Looks like the next couple of days, yeah, they'll be warmer than normal, especially through central and northeastern Newfoundland are the areas likely to see the warmest temperatures, looking at highs tomorrow around 27 with around 30 with Humidex. But it does look like after that, we do see the temperatures kind of moderate a little bit as we get after Canada Day. We get a little bit, may still be a little bit above the normal, but not quite quite to that level for a few days afterwards. So we're going to avoid the really warm and especially the really humid conditions that we're seeing through parts of central Canada and even into the Maritimes that we could start to see as we get over the next couple of days. So we will get warm. It will be quite warm for a couple of days, but we're not going to get the full bore of this one.

0: Well, you know, we can't stand a good thing too long here. We're hearing about low 40s in parts of Ontario and Quebec. If you're traveling, you got to be mindful of temperatures like that, hey?
1: Yeah, those would be the humidexes that we're looking at in parts of certainly parts of southern Ontario. Just as a comparative, just looked at the Toronto forecast, looking at the next couple of days, the temperature forecast temperature high at 34, but then the humidex around 44. So as I was saying, we're not going to quite get those humidex values out here, but definitely if people are going to those parts of the country, certainly something you have to be aware of, and certainly take any precautions to ensure you're not out in it too long, or you avoid any issues when it comes to the heat. That's for sure.
0: I might be putting you on the spot, but everybody tends to believe that June was a miserable month weather-wise in Northeast Avalon area. Was it? Does it compare differently to other years?
1: It's quite interesting, actually, because kind of took a look at that, and really up to June month, up to and including yesterday, so we still obviously have one day to go, which will be a bit of a warmer day today. But the island in June has basically averaged out to a touch below normal in terms of temperature. It's actually been a bit colder than normal month for looking at the month entirely. And there were a couple of events there early in the month where we did see, a couple of periods of some temperatures that, struggled to just even get to double digits at times, when we've gotten in some more of a persistent, like north-northeast flows there for a couple of days at a time. So what that's done is basically looking at the month in its entirety, it's actually averaged out to be a little bit colder than what we would normally see for the month of June. So, this time of year, you would be kind of expecting, even though the temperatures we're expecting the next couple of days are above normal, you would still kind of expect it to be starting to get into the mid to high 20s during certain days. So we're starting to see something that looks a little more like summer.
0: But
1: there's definitely some periods in June that were anything but.
0: All right. So David says you can put your patio furniture out if you haven't already, because it's finally taken a little bit of a shift anyway, but it's going to be up and down, I suspect, for most of the summer. A little warmer this summer. That's great to hear. David, thank you for taking time for us this morning to let us know what's going on, and we'll be mindful of the heat, sunscreen, and all of that. And thank you again. Take care. Have a great day.
1: Not a problem. You too. Thanks for having me.
2: This is the best of VOCM Open Line.
0: I'm going to go to line three, where we have the Minister of Forestry, Agriculture, and Lands, Pleamon Forsey. And Minister Forsey, the last time we saw each other was at a forum held by Newfoundland Power talking about what? Wildfire preparedness. And here we are. Minister, what's on your mind? What's going on in Labrador?
3: Good morning, Darren. Yes, we were at that forum, and we've done a lot of preparation actually going into the season. Obviously, we put money into the budget and hiring more forest firefighters, emergency funding for emergencies. And we've done also the wildfire prevention mitigation programs with the communities and, for education on that part. So we've done a fair bit of preparation going into the season. But yes, Darren, the season is now here, and we have been certainly notified of that, of course. And we know that certainly there's been a lot happening and changing, certainly in the past few days, as it comes to the wildfires. From my report this morning, of course, Darren, we have 23 active fires in Labrador. And of course, I know the people in Labrador are certainly concerned about those fires, especially right now, the one, the Walsh River fire, of course, west of Lab City. But both myself and the Premier, we have been in contact with the mayors of Wildbush and Lab City. And I know certainly MHA Powers has been actively involved as well. And we have expressed our support to the mayors and the communities, of course, and we'll keep that going. But I would also like at this time right now, Darren, the crews, pilots, officials, they've been doing an amazing job suppressing those fires, acting on those fires. And I would like to thank them this morning, because they are doing an amazing job there in Labrador.
0: Yeah, the Provincial Emergency Operations Center, and of course, I'm sure you're in touch with them and getting the latest from forestry on the ground. But are you satisfied with the effort so far, that you've got enough equipment up there, enough planes going, and support for the communities?
3: Yes, I've been in contact with crews and pilots, officials, and you know, we got a number of supports in Labrador right now. We've got our four water bombers in Labrador. We've got a tanker from New Brunswick. We've got helicopter crews up there. We've got ground crews up there, and you know, we also have an agreement through CIFC, you know, for extra resources. So we're monitoring the situation in Labrador and paying a lot of attention to it. We certainly got the assets we need right now in Labrador.
0: Yeah, and of course Labrador is a big issue right now, and especially as it closes in or is in close proximity to Labrador City and Walsh's River and those areas around there. But what about if something breaks out in central Newfoundland? Do we have the resources then that can work on both ends of it? Because last year, as you know, we were stretched from one end of the province to the other when it come to wildfires.
3: Yeah, good point, Darren. But we have one vessel now on the island. Actually, we did have one fire reported at Crippleback, just I think it was about 60 kilometers outside of south of Grand Falls, Windsor, last evening. The bomber got in and attacked that, and right now this morning we have ground crew and helicopter in there monitoring that fire and attacking that fire, so that one is in good condition.
0: Yeah, no, that's good to hear. You must always be concerned about it, though, because I suppose from a firefighting standpoint, you never have enough resources available all the time to mitigate every situation. But when you're looking at this, how much of an eye do you have as to what you're doing now, as to what you may need in the future, and where things need to be as you go on year after year?
3: You know, that always changes, Dan. You know, like right now, this year, of course, we brought in the fifth water bomber. We got that one in the air, and we've hired more forest firefighters. So, you know, extra resources, you know, there's always need for extra resources. And we've saw it in the past, you know, especially through Central and Labrador a couple of years ago. And, of course, what we saw on CBN, of course, last year, you know, I mean, say that was, you know, we saw a lot of that. So we know there's extra resources. But again, through the CIFC agreements, you know, we can pull resources from there.
0: Yeah, and I guess when you're done the season, I suppose, and you know, you folks came on as a government after the season kind of ended last year. But as you go through the season, there'll be a full reevaluation, I suppose, of the efforts, the equipment, what you needed, what you didn't need, where things are allocated. So I suppose you're going to have your a full review as these things move on through the summer.
3: We're monitoring it daily, Darren, as we move along, what we're doing, how we're doing it. Mother Nature certainly is always a big factor here. I mean, you know, so we had to be prepared. So hopefully Mother Nature can kick in with some rain, certainly in Labrador. And I'm hoping that's going to be happening within the next couple of days. I think there's some forecasted for Wednesday and Thursday, which certainly will help with suppression there. But the resources, of course, is always utmost.
0: How things have changed. We're getting to a point now in this province where we're praying for rain. Forestry official Jeff Motti did a presentation to the Corner Brook Council, did a presentation to our council and CBS just recently, and of course talked about all the things that residents can do through Fire Smart to help prepare them, you know, their properties and so forth for being ready for this. And I know that a lot of that happened through funding that was announced not so long ago for communities through that program. How important is it that everybody's on board to make sure that the province is safe?
3: That's one of the initiatives we did take on through the Fire Smart program. That was the wildfire mitigation program with communities. I think that was done probably February. I'm not sure, Darren, when we put out the applications for that. But we had, at that time, we had, I think, 137 applications. We provided 58 communities with $2.26 million, you know, for wildfire preparedness in the communities, you know, regards to education, some fire breaks, and any initiatives that they could come to do in their communities to protect their communities. And again, that's one of our platforms, was to safer communities, and regards to the emergency part of it, fire prevention, we're certainly working towards that.
0: Okay. And just before I let you go, Minister, what would you say to the people of Labrador West as for the firefighting effort and what's happening up there from the province?
3: You know, all the efforts there, you know, are certainly our hearts and thoughts are certainly with them. And we're in contact with officials up there every day and the people we need to be in contact with and other partners that we associate with. So we are doing our due diligence to make sure the people of Labrador are safe.
0: All right. Minister of Forestry, Pleaman Forsey, MHA for Exploits, thank you very much for taking the time this morning, Minister, and all the best in this effort. And throughout the summer is critically important. And, of course, hats off to the forestry people that are involved in this. They do an incredible job and trying to keep all of us safe during these wildfires. All the best.
3: Thank you.
2: The best of Open Line returns shortly. 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
4: I'm Zach Power. Premier Tony Wakeham says there's been no change to policies related to access to healthcare information for children, and communications from NL Health Services should have been handled differently. VOCM's Richard Duggan reports.
5: There was recently an uproar from parents after a memo was circulated from NLHS indicating that for children aged 12 to 15, parents and caregivers would have to get their child's consent in order to access their medical records. In a statement, Wakeham says the policy governing health information has existed for decades. It was not introduced by his government, and the existing policy has not changed. What did change, he says, was the introduction of a new digital health system, which, quote, brought greater public attention to how this long-standing policy was applied. Wakeham states that the memo was sent without context, explanation, or senior-level review, and was distributed through NL schools without any additional review. He says it resulted in understandable confusion and concern among parents and families. NLHS has been directed to strengthen its approval and communications processes, and the Department of Education is also strengthening its review processes. Government has committed to bringing forward legislative changes in the fall to address the concerns of parents while also protecting children. Richard Duggan, VOCM, Local News Now.
4: A potential labor disruption has been avoided at Marine Atlantic. In a joint news release, both the Crown Corporation and Unifor say that with the help of a special mediator, they've resolved their collective bargaining impasse and were able to reach an agreement on key outstanding issues. A collective agreement, however, still hasn't been reached. They say that discussions with the help of a mediator will resume on the week of July 27th in that front. As a result of the progress that's been made, there will be no further labor disruptions. Conservative leader Pierre Poilievre is pointing to a recession as to the reason why a central Newfoundland MP is in court over unpaid rent and taxes. Both of the Smitty's restaurant's locations in the metro region closed this month. Their owner, MP Clifford Small, reportedly owes some $350,000 in unpaid rent and taxes. Poilievre says he gave Small his well wishes, noting that the MP's franchise is facing the same economic plight that has hit other small businesses.
6: We've seen right across Canada insolvencies and bankruptcies and defaults nationwide are rising. That's because high costs and a weak economy. We're the only G7 economy in a recession. Our inflation is now well above the acceptable target. So a lot of small businesses are in the same spot as Cliff, and I think that's why he empathizes so much with small business owners.
4: And finally, officials at Memorial University say they're very excited and proud to see a replica of the danger tree they created unveiled at Beaumont Hamel. The replica, which was created by MUN's Department of Technical Services, is released to the public today during a ceremony in France. The original tree was used by members of the Royal Newfoundland Regiment during World War I to indicate the direction of the exposure to the enemy fire. During the Battle of the Somme, many Newfoundlanders lost their lives nearby. And that's your news. I'm Zach Power.
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4: St. John's Metro, the rest of the Avalon for tonight. Partly cloudy, fog patches developing overnight, low near 13. Tomorrow, sunshine, winds at 30, high 23. Clarenville in central Newfoundland tonight, clear sky, and a low near 11. For tomorrow, sun and cloud, high 27. For the south coast tonight, cloudy with drizzle and fog, low near 10. Tomorrow, sun and cloud, high 21. And for the West Coast, Southwest Coast, and Northern Peninsula tonight, partly cloudy, low near 11. And tomorrow, sun and cloud, high 24.
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0: We're going to move on now to Dr. Maggie Brown-Burry. And Dr. Brown-Burry, thank you for joining us this morning as we reach into the summer months and we're talking about heat waves and so forth. And we've heard a lot about ticks and other things. You are a veterinarian and we are glad to have you on to talk about those sorts of things. How are you doing this morning?
8: Not too bad. How are you?
0: Good, good. So, it's getting hot. Temperatures we're not really used to here, 24 to 28 in the metro area. And, of course, we've got hotter areas across the province and so forth. And we need to be careful when it comes to our furry friends, right?
8: Yes, we do. If we're not used to it, they're not used to it. And they can't take their coat off. I'm looking out the window and it's pretty sunny here in St. John's. And one thing we have to be mindful of is how if you're walking your dog always on asphalt or cement, that can get pretty warm. And a good way to sort of check is put your own hand down on it. And if you can't hold your hand there for 3 seconds, that's too hot for your pup's paws. So either waiting until the day cools off or getting little booties for your pup will keep their feet safe. But then the other thing too is if it's very warm, and particularly if you have one of those dogs with a flatter face, the pugs, your bulldogs, they are very sensitive to heat stroke, more so than we are. So you kind of want to avoid too much exercise during the peak parts of the day and keep their walks to either first thing in the morning or later in the evening.
0: Yeah, and I've got one with a double coat, and she likes to lay around a lot in the day when it's warm and so forth. And people say, well, you know, you got to get your dog out. You got to get your dog out. But you got to be careful with that, though, too, right? I mean, it's not it's more humane to keep them inside for a while in these temperatures than it is to just get them out for the sake of getting them out for a walk.
8: Exactly. And some people like to think that the dog knows well enough. No, they don't. Dogs will eat chocolate. Dogs will eat cigarette butts. Dogs will definitely keep chasing that ball if you keep throwing it, even if they're getting too warm. One good rule of thumb is if they're panting and they sound like a freight train coming down the track, they need to cool down. They need to get in some shade, offer them some water, and let them take a break.
0: I've often heard people say, yeah, but their coat insulates them, helps moderate their temperature. But that's not necessarily true, is it?
8: I mean, it's true to a certain extent. You know, they do hail from wild animals who definitely have adapted to various temperature changes. But we have to keep in mind that we're taking dogs and bringing them to places that they were not necessarily bred to be in. And so some coats will sort of help a bit in the heat, help a bit in the cold. But it also depends on what they are used to. So there may be some insulation happening there, but they still can get overheated and they still are going to be sensitive to changes that they're not used to. We see it often when people get those double-coated breeds from adopt them up from Texas, and they think, oh well, he's double-coated, he'll be fine in the winter. But it's his first winter ever. He's not going to be fine if you just leave him out there. They need to adapt to those changes.
0: Yeah, and I think one of the things too is always be mindful of hydration, to have water with you and a means to let them drink when they need to, if you have to have them out.
8: Yeah, and the same, if you think about what do I need when I'm having summer activities, you know, if you're taking your dog for a hike, that's fantastic. Make sure that they have a way to have water on that hike. You would always think for yourself, well, this is a 5-hour hike, I have to have this much water. You should be thinking the same for your dog and have some way to share your water with them on that trail.
0: Now, Doctor, we've had stories on over the past couple of months or so about an influx in ticks and the concern for them. Is that still happening? Is that a seasonal thing, or what is it?
8: It is not just a seasonal thing. Basically, ticks are active if it's above 4 degrees, so they're going to be active all season long. The big thing is they are more commonly found in tall grasses or where there's leaf litter, and if you're going to be in the woods and places like that, that's where they're going to pick them up. we probably actually see an increasing number in the summer because people start traveling more. And what happens, you do take your camper down to Nova Scotia where they have quite a lot of ticks, you could be bringing some hitchhikers back with you.
0: And
8: not finding them until you get home. And the big thing is if you find a big, fat, juicy tick on the floor, that means that tick was on someone, some creature, had a good meal and was full, so dropped off. And there is a website or an app called eTick, just the letter E, tick.ca, and you can submit pictures to find out if that's the kind of tick that carries disease that you might need to be worried about for yourself or your pets.
0: Good to know. Now, when it comes to a kennel cough, and we know that many people get their pets this vaccine or the shot, whatever it may be, for a kennel cough, if they're going to be around other dogs, and some places have requirements, of course, if you're using doggy daycares and so forth. But it's not a fix-all, is it? It's kind of like the flu shot in a way that it may cover you for most everything out there, but it might not cover your dog for everything. You should still be aware of kennel cough, even if you got the your dog immunized for that.
8: Yeah, I mean, to liken it to the flu shot is very good. That's what I do as well, because when we get the flu shot, it's covering specific strains. The big difference is the flu shot is covering influenza strains. We use the term kennel cough because it used to be commonly seen in dogs that went to the kennel, but the more appropriate name is canine respiratory infectious disease, which it's a respiratory infection. And the traditional kennel cough vaccine is a vaccine against Bordetella, which is one of about 10 different things that can cause infectious respiratory disease. A lot of dogs also are getting a parainfluenza vaccine as part of their core vaccines, and that is another one of the potential causes. But a good rule of thumb is just the same as you or I. If your dog is coughing, don't go to the dog parks. Don't have him hanging out at doggy daycare because he could have an infectious cause of that cough that he's then going to pass on to someone else. And we do tend to see kennel cough or canine respiratory infectious disease more in the summer because dogs are going out and about and interacting with each other a lot more often on the trails, at the dog parks, and many of these causes are quite contagious. So if your dog is coughing, stick to your own backyard if you can.
0: Okay. Before we let you go, anything else that you'd like pet owners to be aware of as we head into the summer months?
8: Yeah, I mean, it's not something that we've talked about in years past, but it is becoming more of an issue, and that's the risk of wildfires and what to do with your pets. And they are definitely very sensitive to air quality. So if you are somewhere close to wildfires and there's comments about the air being smoky, you're going to want to exercise them less. You're going to want to have them outside less because they are very sensitive to that poor air quality. And if you've never thought about it before, creating a go list. So if you end up in an area that needs to evacuate, you already have a checklist of what you need to take for your pet, medication, food, things like that. You don't want to be trying to figure that out in the moment of panic. So just sort of sitting down and making that list just in case you need it. We are seeing that be more of a problem these last few years.
0: Yeah, no, absolutely. Great tip. Thank you very much. Dr. Maggie Brown-Burry, thank you for taking time to come on the show this morning and helping us be mindful to protect our furry friends. And all the best for the summer.
8: Same to you. Have a good day.
2: This is the best of VOCM Open Line.
0: I'm going to line one right now where I have Sean. Sean, good morning. Welcome to Open Line.
9: Good morning. Thanks for having me on.
0: Absolutely. What can we help you with this morning, Sean?
9: Well, I'm calling from the Communist Party of Canada. I'm a member of the Central Committee of the party, and Dave asked me to come on here to talk about our recent statement on the dispute between the Innu Nation and the provincial government.
0: Okay. Yep.
9: So I'm not sure if Dave had a set of specific questions that he wanted you to
0: ask. Well, you just tell us what you're saying, I guess, in your statement. Just give everybody an overview of where you're coming from and what you have to say about this. Yeah, absolutely.
9: Well, my father's in here with me, so he needs to chill out with something here. Go on up there, buddy, please, okay? Oh, my daddy's got to be on the phone there, buddy.
0: And, Sean, am I correct? You ran in the last election here, right?
9: My comrade Sam Creek ran in the last election here, although I did run in St. John's Youth in 2015.
0: Yeah. Okay.
9: Yeah. So, yeah, the recent statement. So, as you know, there's been a bit of a kerfuffle between the Innu Nation and the provincial government over just how long Innu history in Labrador is. And essentially, the provincial government had claimed that the Innu had only been living in Labrador for something like 300 years, which this is categorically rejected by the Innu in Labrador. So our statement was one of a number that people have sent to the community in Cheshire in particular, just expressing solidarity with them. The gist of it is that our position is that the provincial government has no business telling Indigenous nations how long their history is, and that the fact that they're doing this is just a reflection of the colonial reality that's still very much in force with provincial and federal governments. We also want to highlight the fact that, the Labrador Innu have had a very, long and proud history of standing up for their land rights and their social rights. In particular, what comes to mind is their protests against the NATO low-level flights that were disrupting animal herds in central Labrador during the 1980s, and more recently, their protests of the Muskrat Falls development. The other main point is that it's been a long-standing position of our party in particular that Canada needs a completely different constitutional arrangement, if we're being completely honest here, about how what relations between First Nations and Métis are with the other nations within Canada. And it's been our position that there should be a reconstituted state here, which is built on the basis of an equal and voluntary partnership of all the national groups within it. And I think that it's going to be very difficult, maybe even impossible, to advance with this idea of truth and reconciliation if we don't do something like that. And I think in the statement, I use the expression that truth and reconciliation for a lot of politicians in this country tends to be a little more than a cute political buzzword. And so I think that beyond the apologies that are being issued by the Wacom government, which, I mean, they're there, but it's hard to say that they're really substantial. And I know the Innu Cheshire Chief Community Council had rejected that apology anyway because it didn't address their main concerns.
0: Yeah, I know there were a number of recommendations made by the Innu that were not accepted at the time of the meeting. I know the Premier met with the Innu about the concerns that they raised about it, and I think that he suggested that they would continue to work to try to rectify any of the concerns. Now, this is probably a week ago now, and I'm going a bit off the top of my head, but they want to have some further discussions with them, and I don't think that they were arguing so much with timelines as much as they were arguing with, I think it's whatever the proposals were that the Innu brought forward, that they didn't accept them on the spot. So I'm not sure where it's going from there. I'm not sure that there's been an update since then. I spoke with Simeon Jakopesh yesterday, and of course, they feel that that there's a way forward, and they feel that, further talks with the province could lead to some, resolution of the timeline issue that they have, and hopefully that'll be the case, because then they're saying then we want to move on to land claims and so forth, so they felt that might be the first best step, is to get the recognition of how long they have been there. I know we had VOCM had on last week someone from the Smithsonian that estimated it to be about 8,000 years from an archaeological standpoint.
9: Yes, and I know, I think a number of archaeologists at Memorial University yesterday or the day before, they also issued some commentary on that, arguing for essentially the same. I'm not saying that, because the current issue, if I'm remembering, was that because this exhibit in Goose Bay was supposed to be through the rooms, it has to go through their particular interpretation of the history. And it's really sad that they just had this interpretation, and that this is obviously flying in the face of what the Innu themselves believe, and that because of that, they can't carry out their exhibit the way they want to. That's really pathetic in my point of view, that it even came to this. I mean, obviously, there's a tremendous amount of work that needs to be done if we're really serious about truth and reconciliation, for example, and decolonialization and all that. But here we are, 2026, and there's still this idea floating around out there that this particular indigenous group has only been here for a very brief period of time. And, you know, I've heard the same thing said about, I'm sure you're familiar with this, with the Mi'kmaq in Newfoundland, allegedly also coming over around the same time. And again, there's lots of disputes around that too. And it wasn't that long ago, I'm sure you remember, that our own government here under Smallwood denied that there were even indigenous people on the island.
0: Yeah, so we've come a long way since then, of course, and you know, I think that I think that we need to find you know, an end to this. And one of the things, Sean, before I let you go, is the you know, this, it sometimes it takes a flashpoint incident to get an issue resolved, and hopefully this matter with the rooms and the display and so forth is that flashpoint that brings this thing to rest at some point in the near future for both the Innu and the province, so that we can move forward and understand the history of our province more properly. Sean, thanks for calling this morning. Appreciate it for letting us know what you had in your release and your support for the position of the Innu. I'm sure they appreciate it as well. You take care.
9: No problem. Thanks for having me on.
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0: I'm going to move on now to line one, where I believe I have Dr. Dorothy Vandering, Director of Relationships First NL at MUN. Doctor, welcome to Open Line.
17: Thank you so much, Darren. I appreciate you taking my call.
0: Yes. So what's on your mind this morning?
17: First of all, I'd like to just do a shout out to everybody who has sent in letters of support to the Premier and the Department of Education for reinstating funding for Relationships First Newfoundland and Labrador. It's less than 3 weeks ago, we were informed that our funding was going to be cut. And as Relationships First is an organization that really provides explicit and specific foundation for establishing safer communities and schools, we're quite perplexed by this and struggling to understand. So we have, in the last week, put out a call to our supporters to send in letters of support so that we can, hopefully have our funding reinstated. So that's on our mind. Today is our last day for having any funded employees, which includes Chief Michelle Joe, who is our cultural advisor. So, RF&L, Relationships First, has done an amazing amount of work with funding that we've received for 4 years from Justice and Public Safety and then 1 year from Education. But neither to date have seen fit to reinstate that funding. So a lot of the momentum that we've built, the explicit, very foundational relational work that needs to happen and be understood by educators, by administrators, by people working with vulnerable populations, that will stop at this point. So we are very concerned and disappointed because there has been such an incredible amount of work from people on the ground to really address the core and foundational elements that are necessary for building safer and safer communities and schools. So keeping people out of prison.
0: Yeah, so what's the trickle-down effect in the classrooms and in the schools for the loss of this funding and this program?
17: That's a really great question. I think overall what is important is that we work with the adults who are working with the children and youth and the vulnerable populations. Many of these people, as we've heard in the news over time, are feeling incredible stress and are stress and burnout. And we have letters of support from educators that have said that unless they had done work with Relationships First, they would have quit their jobs. But many people, not just in education, have said how it has given them a framework out of which to understand the work that they're doing so that they can have, through relationships with themselves and others, create a more balanced understanding of the difficult situations that they find themselves in.
0: And were you working with people from across the province in the education system, or was it in a specific area?
17: It's been across the province. We're a provincial organization. And as a provincial organization, we've taken very seriously the responsibility that our resources and our professional learning has to be accessible. And that's where much of the funding went, which was to subsidize, if we did have something here on the Avalon, to subsidize travel for people to come. But most recently, we went to Labrador, where we held a two-eared listening retreat that Chief Michelle Joe and myself facilitated, and had 2.5 days with a group of people we're exploring what is restorative justice, what is a holistic way of understanding restorative justice rather than just thinking of it as a tool or a strategy. So in that event in Labrador, and we held one last September at Max Sims Camp, we had just a real cross-section of people where they found a clear connection in basically two things. being able to articulate what's at the core of UNDRIP, United Nations Declaration of Human Rights, and United Nations Convention on the Rights of the Child, that every single human being is worthy and interconnected. So really looking at that in a very practical way. And then through the work that we've done with Chief Joe, one of those very practical things has been about understanding restorative justice through two-eared listening, where two-eared listening is about actively taking in what we hear, especially stories of injustice, and to be open to receiving new learning from hearing the stories of people who have had to struggle and suffer through various situations that have been less than ideal. So, we are definitely a provincial organization. Our letters of support have come from Labrador, from the West Coast Central, and from the Avalon, but also from our partners in Nova Scotia. We've received a couple of very important letters of support showing that this is not something that is only specific to Newfoundland and Labrador, but that Relationships First is important in the Atlantic provinces and across Canada as a whole.
0: Okay, I'm joined by Dr. Dorothy Vandering. And your program is basically, I guess, coming to an official end today with regards to helping people in the education system support those that may be marginalized and so forth. But what are you doing to try to raise awareness or to get the support back? And I probably should ask you, how much funding were you getting before that is now being cut?
17: Right. So, thanks for those questions. I'm just drawing a blank here. The amount of funding we got over 4 years was approximately $215,000 a year, which allowed us to take foundational work that had been happening by especially educators on the ground thus far and really work it into the various policies and so on that were there. Can you repeat your question again?
0: Just wondering, what are you doing? I guess what efforts are you making to try to get the funding reinstated or to raise awareness right. about that? Aside, obviously, from calling here.
17: Yeah. So what we did over the last number of months, we've been in regular contact or have worked with, have reached out to the government to provide the reports of the work that we've been doing. All of those are available on our website at www.rfnl.ca and we've been doing our best to keep that relationship with the Department of Education open, as well as the Department of Justice and Public Safety. And so those have been our primary efforts up until a week ago. But we also have, we continually and consistently do different professional learning, provide mentoring services, and so on and so forth. And then because we didn't, the final decision for the funding didn't come through till just over 2 weeks ago, we couldn't necessarily advocate specifically for support because we were anticipating that it would actually be renewed.
0: Okay.
17: So last Friday, we put out a call to all of our email lists and asked people to send in letters of support. And as I said, those have been pouring in, and they're very articulate and very much outline the importance of who Relationships First and Restorative Justice is for the province. Okay, without us, you know, there will be no central organization to support people who are engaging with children, youth, and vulnerable people every day,
0: okay.
17: or to bring different organizations and people under an umbrella of a collaborative vision. There's going to be no go-to place for professional learning or resources of a holistic foundation for relational ways of being. And basically the consistency will stop. And that is so concerning, especially like as we have different, you know, it's Indigenous Peoples Month. The work that we are doing and is being upheld by many has been that we've created bridges of communication between communities where traditionally there's been, you know, harm and appropriation and that kind of thing. And so we've just really begun to solidify that, and now we have to step back from it.
0: Okay. So, Dr. Van Deering, I'm going to leave it there for today. Keep us up to date. Please call back or let the newsroom know at some point. But let us know how you're making out with your campaign and to see if there's any change with this. And thank you for calling and raising the issue and letting folks know that this is something that's, as of right now, is going to disappear from the education system across our province. So, Dr. Van Deering, thank you very much. You have a great day, and hopefully you'll be able to get some more positive news in the near future.
17: Okay, thank you so much, Darren. I appreciate the time.
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18: I'm Claudette Barnes with your Community Minute. Registration is now open for public review information sessions on the Bay du Nord development application. The Canada, Newfoundland and Labrador Offshore Energy Regulator is inviting residents to take part in upcoming sessions designed to share information and gather public input. 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An in-person session will take place on Tuesday, July 7th in Corner Brook and Wednesday, July 8th in Gander. Whether you attend online or in your local area, these sessions are an opportunity to stay informed and be part of the public review process. 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
0: I have the Speaker of the House of Assembly, Paul Lane, the MHA for Mount Pearl Southlands. MHA Lane, Speaker Lane, I'm not sure what to call you, but everywhere I go that you are, you get the best introduction of anyone. Why is that?
1: I'm not sure what it is, Darren. I guess I've been around. A long time. I know a lot of people, and hopefully, I had an impression that was positive on more people than it was negative. So, I guess that's all I can say. But I'm always thankful for the warm receptions I receive wherever I go. That's for sure.
0: You've been around long enough that everybody owes you a favor. Maybe how's that?
1: That could be. That might be part of it. Darren, I want to say you've got a great little hobble on the go there, and as we would say, and you're doing a great job filling in, and so keep up the good work. So I'll start our conversation by praising you up a little, and then you won't be too hard on me, maybe.
0: Well, I'm starting to feel a little better anyway.
1: There you go. I wanted to talk about the summer tours that we're doing of the House Assembly. Before I did, though, I just want to say I was listening to a mutual friend of ours, Woody French, on a little earlier, and talking about tomorrow being Memorial Day. And certainly, you know, I've spent many years, as have you, I guess, you know, in elected office, and we both have, I guess, a great appreciation for democracy and how it works and so on. But that wouldn't happen if it wasn't for people like Woody and the veterans and the people that we will be remembering tomorrow. So I certainly want to encourage people. I know it's Canada Day and it's an exciting time for a lot of people, a lot of celebration. But here in Newfoundland, Labrador, it's also Memorial Day. So I really encourage folks just to take the time tomorrow morning to go to your local war memorial where there's going to be a service and just go there and show your respect. I know we're going to be having one tomorrow morning in Mount.
0: The Speaker of the House, Paul Lane. Paul, are you there?
1: I am indeed, sir.
0: You said something nice about me, and look what happened. Look what we did to you.
1: I know. Well, I guess I learned my lesson. I won't say anything nice about you anymore.
0: Okay. So you were mentioning and appreciate mentioning Memorial Day, of course. But you're calling about tours of the House of Assembly for people that may want to get in there and have a look around, see where things happen.
1: I am indeed. So we started our summer tour series last week, and it will continue on until September the 4th. And anybody can go to the House Assembly Monday to Friday. There are four slots. You don't need to make an appointment, although if you have a group greater than 10, it is recommended that you do make an appointment. But beyond that, anybody can show up at the House Assembly. There's four times a day, 9:30, 11 a.m., 1:30 p.m. and 2:45 p.m. Monday to Friday from now until September 4th. The tour takes approximately 45 minutes, and it's a great opportunity to not just go in into our legislature, which is quite beautiful. I might add, a beautiful legislature, very nice to see. But beyond just going in there, of course, we would have a tour guide there that will provide information about the, I guess, the history of our legislature, of our previous two legislatures, point out a number of the items in the chamber that were gifted to Newfoundland and Labrador when we joined Confederation, talk about some of the history of our legislature and some of the unique aspects of our legislature here in Newfoundland and Labrador that sets us apart from other provinces. So it's quite educational. It's a fun thing to do. Like I say, it's about 45 minutes in length. And we certainly encourage people from now till September the 4th to pop down in and have a look and take the tour. I'm sure you'll find it very interesting and informative. As I said, if you do have groups that are over 10, we recommend that you would notify us in advance in that case. And people can contact HOA, being House Assembly, HOA Tours, at gov.nl.ca. And that would be for our summer tour series. I'll also take the opportunity that I have you here just to point out as well is that when the House Assembly is in session, we have public galleries that are open to the general public. So anybody can come into the House Assembly when the House is in session and view the proceedings from the public gallery. And that's always been the case. And we do get guests, quite a few guests, actually. A lot of times we'll have schools and so on, social studies classes. Schools will take their social studies classes and others to the public gallery to watch question period and see that in action and so on. And, of course, we have lots of times people come in to visit or people are being recognized by government members through member statements and stuff like that, and they come to visit our house as well. So in addition to the summer tours, you can come anytime when the house is in session. And even when the summer tour series

0: And of course, some of the debates from things like Meech Lake right on through. So one of the things that you just tell people, you can't just show up and walk in because there is security. What should they have with them to ensure that they have an easy entrance into the area?
1: Well, anybody can pretty much show up when the house is in session to come in. But yes, when you do go in there, similar to if you were going through like an airport or going into the courthouse and so on, there is a scanner that you would have to pass through, and your bags would have to pass through for security reasons. And we also will hold your cell phone. We don't confiscate it, but we will hold it until you leave. But beyond that, people are welcome to come in. Of course, when you go into the House Assembly, it's to view, it's not to participate. So when people come into the House Assembly, in the public gallery and so on, it's there as an observer. You're not allowed to be, shouting out or, clapping or yelling at members or whatever the case would be. But anybody is welcome to be there as an observer. And as I said, there are security protocols, but beyond that, it's no problem. And we welcome people.
0: And nobody's ever shouted out during a sitting. I know that. You know that, of course, right?
1: Oh my goodness, we on the floor, off the floor. We've had a bit of shouting on the floor, as we know, but for the most part, I will say 99% of the time, people who come are very respectful, and they abide by the protocols that we have in place. But we have had instances in the past where people had to be removed from the public chamber because they were causing some sort of a commotion, whether that be people who are part of some sort of a protest or something like that. Sometimes that might happen. Sometimes there might be an individual who may have some issue with the government or whatever for some reason and decide that they're going to let the government of the day know how they feel or some member how they feel about them. It doesn't, like I said, it doesn't happen a lot, thankfully. But it has happened on the rare occasion. And when that does happen, the individual is obviously told that they can't do that. And if they fail to abide by that, then the security would have escort them from the chamber at that point in time. But that is the exception, not the rule, thankfully. And like I said, most people are very respectful, and we certainly welcome anybody who wants to come in and witness democracy in action.
0: Excellent. Paul Lane, Speaker of the House of Assembly, MHA as well, of course, from Mount Pearl Southlands. Thank you for this. I encourage anyone that has not been into the House of Assembly, has the opportunity, take the Speaker of the House up on the invitation and drop in and have a look around and see where everything is. Learn a little bit about the history of the House, because we have one of the most historic assemblies anywhere in the country. That is for sure. Anyways, thank you again, Paul Lane, for giving us a call and letting folks know about the tours.
1: Thank you, Darren, for the opportunity to do so. Enjoy the rest of your day. Happy Canada Day. Happy Memorial Day. And once again, folks, we wouldn't be celebrating Canada Day if there was no Memorial Day. So please get out tomorrow morning to your local local war memorial, wherever that may be. Show your support for those who showed the ultimate support for us.
0: Thank you.
1: Have a great day, Darren.
0: Absolutely. Thank you very much.
1: Okay. All right.
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7: Right now, where I have Woodrow French, of course, with the Peacekeepers and Veterans Association, and Woodrow French also attended the return of the unknown soldier 2 years ago, who now lies at the monument in St. John's. Tomorrow is Memorial Day. It's an important day for you. And veterans and their families and so forth. Mr. French, just tell us what Memorial Day means to you.
8: Well, to me, it has certainly a significant meaning, being a veteran. Certainly always familiar with what happened at Beaumont Hamel, that we lost a complete generation of dads and uncles and cousins and brothers and so on as a result of that horrific fight. And then to reinforce that, as you said, I'm so fortunate to go over and be part of the repatriation team of our unknown soldier. And that just again renewed the sacrifices in my mind that these people gave and paid the ultimate price for. And it's really heartening to know that today there's 100 students from Newfoundland and Labrador over there, sponsored by the provincial government. And that's going to keep the thing going as us old people move on. And they deserve to be remembered for what they did, enabled us to do what we're doing today, and being able to talk on open line, being able to discuss what we want to discuss, and living in a province that we're not, in a country that we're not certainly, worried about being overrun and taken over by another force. And to be able to live our lives with peace just gives me, just gives more stability to us as Canadians.
7: You mentioned the young people, and of course, the legions around the province do yeoman service going into schools, of course, around Remembrance Day and so forth, and presenting and telling stories so that the young people have some good information and maybe even some firsthand from some veterans who have been in conflicts recently, of course. It's important to make sure that every generation has its own full understanding of the sacrifices, because we go back, we're 110 years since Beaumont Hamel now, and that was one of the most horrific things in military history, in our history, of course, and World War I was just a terrible, terrible situation for people. And then World War II, 20 years later, and a number of things since. So making sure that the youth are given firsthand knowledge and reminded of the sacrifices from 110 years ago is completely important, is it not?
8: It is totally important. And I look forward to the week before November the 11th every year, especially in Conception Bay Sound. We visit every school in that area. The teachers and the kids have been fantastic over the years in that they put off plays, and afterwards they talk to us as veterans, and that enables us to talk about the importance of peace, the importance of negotiations to prevent wars, because, you know, it's a terrible, terrible thing, and you know, when you look at what happened in Gaza and places like that, you can really get the impact of when bombs are deployed. And, you know, so being able to do that is just fantastic. And, of course, you just got to thank the municipalities, too, throughout the province that have parades on the 1st of July and November the 11th. And that helps to keep the they vibe alive with regard to what sacrifices people that serve in the military pay, and that their families pay as well. And we got to keep that alive. And I know in our town in Conception Bay Sound, we're getting lots of people that come out on these days, and we're able to pass the message on to them and do our song services and pay our tributes to our veterans. And as a matter of fact, this year, and you talk about keeping things alive, my father was a World War II veteran, and we're going to Winterton. He was born and raised in Winterton, Trinity Bay, and he's buried over there now. And we're going to take our peacekeepers chief, and a number of peacekeepers are going, and we're going to celebrate. The sacrifices that people have paid at their memorial in Winterton on the 1st of July. So things like this, Darren, are so, so important to keep the information alive and to pay respect to those people. And in Newfoundland, we do that because of the fact that we do serve. Per capita, we at one time had the highest number of people in the military per capita in Canada. And for a small province like ours, it just shows that there's a lot of respect for the military in our province. And to keep all of this history alive is so, so important, as you said earlier.
7: Yeah, and you know, we've always punched above our weight when it comes to involvement in the military and peacekeeping, and we've always punched above our weight in sacrifices that our families have endured over the years when it comes to our involvement in the military here in Newfoundland and Labrador. Woodrow French, thank you so much. Thank you to you, all the veterans, for doing so much. much to ensure that Memorial Day lives on, that we never forget, and Remembrance Day as well. And all the best to you and the peacekeepers, and taking the Jeep. It's quite a sight, taking it out to Winterton tomorrow. Enjoy that trip, and I'm sure that the people there will greatly appreciate seeing you and the other veterans on hand for that ceremony tomorrow. Thank you very much. Have a great day.
8: Thanks, Darren. And I just want to just give you one bit of information. Wayne Miller, who served 38 years in the Canadian military, is currently in Beaumont Hamel for the unveiling of the Danger Tree today, and the service with Princess Anne tomorrow. So I certainly want to wish him well, and thank him and all of my fellow veterans for their service. Thanks, Darren, for the opportunity. We'll talk to you soon.
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9: I'm Zach Power. The town of Labrador City blanketed in smoke for the better part of Tuesday as crews battled the wildfire on all sides. About 120 people had to be evacuated from the town yesterday due to a fire at Walsh River. The blaze burning west of Labrador City has provincial government fighting for other fires burning east and south of the community. Water bombers from this province and a bird dog helicopter from New Brunswick has been called to assist. Mayor Jordan Brown says that the fires are also burning on the Quebec side of the border, contributing to a level of smoke in the area, which closed its main gateway just west of Labrador City. Crews are also getting ready to do more suppression efforts for tomorrow as well. It all comes as Environment Canada is cautioning of poor air quality in Labrador. The air quality warning was issued earlier today for Labrador City and surrounding areas. They're warning residents to limit time outdoors, reduce or reschedule sporting events and activities. And N95 masks have been made available at the Labrador Mall at the former Source location. A potential labor disruption has been avoided at Marine Atlantic. In a joint news release, the Crown Corporation and Unifor say that with the help of a special mediator, they've resolved their collective bargaining impasse and were able to reach an agreement on key outstanding issues. A collective agreement, however, still hasn't been reached. They say that discussions with the help of a mediator will resume on the week of July 27th. Premier Tony Wakeham says that there's been no change to policies related to access to health information of children, and communications from NL Health Services should have been handled differently. VOCM's Richard Duggan reports.
10: There was recently an uproar from parents after a memo was circulated from NLHS indicating that for children aged 12 to 15, parents and caregivers would have to get their child's consent in order to access their medical records. In a statement, Wakeham says the policy governing health information has existed for decades. It was not introduced by his government, and the existing policy has not changed. What did change, he says, was the introduction of a new digital health system, which, quote, brought greater public attention to how this long-standing policy was applied. Wakeham states that the memo was sent without context, explanation, or senior-level review, and was distributed through NL schools without any additional review. He says it resulted in understandable confusion and concern among parents and families. NLHS has been directed to strengthen its approval and communications processes, and the Department of Education is also strengthening its review processes. Government has committed to bringing forward legislative changes in the fall to address the concerns of parents while also protecting children. Richard Duggan, VOCM, Local News Now.
9: And circling back to our top story, VOCM News will continue to follow the latest developments on the wildfires in Labrador. And that's your news. Your weather forecast is coming up next.
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9: St. John's Metro, the rest of the Avalon for tonight. Partly cloudy, fog patches developing overnight. Low near 13. Tomorrow, sunshine, winds at 30, high 23. Clearingville in central Newfoundland tonight, clear sky and a low near 11. For tomorrow, sun and cloud, high 27. For the south coast tonight, cloudy with drizzle and fog, low near 10. Tomorrow, sun and cloud, high 21. And for the West Coast, Southwest Coast, and Northern Peninsula tonight, partly cloudy, low near 11. And tomorrow, sun and cloud, high 24.
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11: at St. John's Metro, the rest of the Avalon. For tonight, partly cloudy, fog patches developing overnight, low near 13. Tomorrow, sunshine, winds at 30, high 23. Clarenville in central Newfoundland tonight, clear sky, and a low near 11. For tomorrow, sun.

0: cloud, high 27. For the south coast tonight, cloudy with drizzle and fog, low near 10. Tomorrow, sun and cloud, high 21. And for the west coast, southwest coast, and northern peninsula tonight, partly cloudy, low near 11. And tomorrow, sun and cloud, high 24.
1: Weather, weather, and more weather. 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Frequent weather updates. 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
9: St. John's station Metro, the rest of the Avalon for tonight. Partly cloudy, fog patches developing overnight, low near 13. Tomorrow, sunshine, winds at 30, high 23. Clarenville in central Newfoundland, tonight, clear sky and a low near 11. For tomorrow, sun and cloud, high 27. For the south coast tonight, cloudy with drizzle and fog, low near 10. Tomorrow, sun and cloud, high 21. And for the west coast, southwest coast, and northern peninsula tonight, partly cloudy, low near 11. And tomorrow, sun and cloud, high 24.
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1: I'm Beth Bagan. Most businesses and services are closed today for the Canada Day stat holiday. July 1st is a shop's closing day, meaning paid parking is not in effect in the capital city. Some local businesses, pharmacies, and restaurants may choose to remain open today. Provincial, federal, and municipal offices and services are closed. People should check with their municipality for details on Canada Day celebrations. A truck driver from Montreal has been charged with impaired after being pulled over near the community of Pond Cove on the Great Northern Peninsula. Port Saunders RCMP got a call about a suspected impaired driver just after 9:30 on June 20th. The vehicle was located partially off the roadway and open alcohol containers were found nearby. The 57-year-old driver failed the breathalyzer. The man, who was released from custody, will be back in court in September. Your power bill is going up starting today. The Public Utilities Board approved an overall rate increase of 2.3% earlier this year, and Newfoundland Power says the hike is part of the rate mitigation plan for Muskrat Falls. The provincial government notes that rates could have gone up even higher had it not been for a $45 million rural rate application. Despite the increase, Newfoundland Power says its electricity rates remain the second lowest in Atlantic Canada. Clarenville RCMP is looking for suspects after a snowmobile was stolen from a commercial building in Charleston earlier this month. Police were called about the situation just after 8 a.m. on June 10th. They say those responsible forced their way into the building and took the snowmobile. The machine was recovered by police later that same day. The break-in is believed to have happened sometime between the evening of June 9th and the morning of June 10th. Anyone with information is asked to contact the RCMP or Crime Stoppers. The recreational food fishery begins today across Newfoundland and Labrador. The recreational fishery looks a bit different this year, with areas under 2J3KL being extended to 7 days a week from now until Labor Day. Other areas on the south and west coasts of the island remain at 3 days a week. Fisheries Officer Albert Grandy encourages people to review the rules and regulations on the DFO website before heading out, and he has a couple of points he would like to hammer home. The first is to make sure people are abiding by the daily bag limits for ground fish.
2: So that's 5 ground fish, including cod, per person per day. We want to remind people not to waste fish. Avoid going for the big cod. Keep in mind that whatever ground fish you keep or catch, you have to keep that, and that goes towards your daily bag limit.
1: Grandy also reminds that fish cannot be processed at sea, and recreationally caught fish are not allowed to be purchased or sold. And for your weather forecast for St. John's Metro and Avalon for today, sunny skies at southerlies around 30, a high of 23. Tonight it will cool down with a low of 11, with clouds moving in as well. For tomorrow, showers and a high of 21. For Clarenville and Central, today a mix of sun and cloud and a high of 27. Tonight it'll cool down to with a low of 13 and cloudy skies moving in. Tomorrow, showers are on their way and a high of 20. For South Coast, for today a mix of sun and cloud and a high of 21. Tonight it'll cool down with a low of 10 and cloudy skies. For tomorrow, showers moving in and a high of 13. For West Coast, Southwest Coast, Northern Peninsula, today a mix of sun and cloud and a high of 24. Tonight, a low of 13 and cloudy with showers. Tomorrow, those showers will stick around with a high of 18. That's the news. I'm Beth Fagan.
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6: Tonight, expect a low of 11 with partly cloudy skies and fog patches. Tomorrow features a mix of sun and cloud with a high of 24. Currently on the West Coast, it's 13.

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4: Tonight, expect a low of 11 with partly cloudy skies and fog patches. Tomorrow features a mix of sun and cloud with a high of 24. Currently on the West Coast, it's 13.
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1: I'm Beth Bagan. Most businesses and services are closed today for the Canada Day stat holiday. July 1st is a shop's closing day, meaning paid parking is not in effect in the capital city. Some local businesses, pharmacies, and restaurants may choose to remain open today. Provincial, federal, and municipal offices and services are closed. People should check with their municipality for details on Canada Day celebrations. A truck driver from Montreal has been charged with impaired after being pulled over near the community of Pond Cove on the Great Northern Peninsula. Port Saunders RCMP got a call about a suspected impaired driver just after 9:30 on June 20th. The vehicle was located partially off the roadway and open alcohol containers were found nearby. The 57-year-old driver failed the breathalyzer. The man, who was released from custody, will be back in court in September. Your power bill is going up starting today. The Public Utilities Board approved an overall rate increase of 2.3% earlier this year, and Newfoundland Power says the hike is part of the rate mitigation plan for Muskrat Falls. The provincial government notes that rates could have gone up even higher had it not been for a $45 million rural rate application. Despite the increase, Newfoundland Power says its electricity rates remain the second lowest in Atlantic Canada. Clarenville RCMP is looking for suspects after a snowmobile was stolen from a commercial building in Charleston earlier this month. Police were called about the situation just after 8 a.m. on June 10th. They say those responsible forced their way into the building and took the snowmobile. The machine was recovered by police later that same day. The break-in is believed to have happened sometime between the evening of June 9th and the morning of June 10th. Anyone with information is asked to contact the RCMP or Crime Stoppers. The recreational food fishery begins today across Newfoundland and Labrador. The recreational fishery looks a bit different this year, with areas under 2J3KL being extended to 7 days a week from now until Labor Day. Other areas on the south and west coasts of the island remain at 3 days a week. Fisheries officer Albert Grandy encourages people to review the rules and regulations on the DFO website before heading out, and he has a couple of points he would like to hammer home. The first is to make sure people are abiding by the daily bag limits for ground fish.
2: So that's 5 ground fish, including cod, per person per day. We want to remind people not to waste fish. Avoid going for the big cod. Keep in mind that whatever ground fish you keep or catch, you have to keep that, and that goes towards your daily bag limit.
1: Grandy also reminds that fish cannot be processed at sea, and recreationally caught fish are not allowed to be purchased or sold. And for your weather forecast for St. John's Metro and Avalon for today, sunny skies at southerlies around 30, a high of 23. Tonight it will cool down with a low of 11, with clouds moving in as well. For tomorrow, showers and a high of 21. For Clarenville and Central, today a mix of sun and cloud and a high of 27. Tonight it'll cool down to with a low of 13 and cloudy skies moving in. Tomorrow, showers are on their way and a high of 20. For South Coast, for today a mix of sun and cloud and a high of 21. Tonight it'll cool down with a low of 10 and cloudy skies. For tomorrow, showers moving in and a high of 13. For West Coast, Southwest Coast, Northern Peninsula, today a mix of sun and cloud and a high of 24. Tonight, a low of 13 and cloudy with showers. Tomorrow, those showers will stick around with a high of 18. That's the news. I'm Beth Fagan.
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1: I'm Claudette Barnes with your Community Minute. 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The Canada, Newfoundland and Labrador Offshore Energy Regulator is inviting residents to take part in upcoming sessions designed to share information and gather public input. Participants will have the opportunity to learn more about the proposed project, ask questions, and share their views. 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An in-person session will take place on Tuesday, July 7th in Corner Brook and Wednesday, July 8th in Gander. 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
4: Overnight, partly cloudy with a low of 11. Later today, a mix of sun and cloud with a high of 24. Tomorrow, cloudy with a high of 18. Currently on the West Coast, it's 13.
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1: I'm Beth Bagan. Most businesses and services are closed today for the Canada Day stat holiday. July 1st is a shop's closing day, meaning paid parking is not in effect in the capital city. Some local businesses, pharmacies, and restaurants may choose to remain open today. Provincial, federal, and municipal offices and services are closed. People should check with their municipality for details on Canada Day celebrations. A truck driver from Montreal has been charged with impaired after being pulled over near the community of Pond Cove on the Great Northern Peninsula. Port Saunders RCMP got a call about a suspected impaired driver just after 9:30 on June 20th. The vehicle was located partially off the roadway and open alcohol containers were found nearby. The 57-year-old driver failed the breathalyzer. The man, who was released from custody, will be back in court in September. Your power bill is going up starting today. The Public Utilities Board approved an overall rate increase of 2.3% earlier this year, and Newfoundland Power says the hike is part of the rate mitigation plan for Muskrat Falls. The provincial government notes that rates could have gone up even higher had it not been for a $45 million rural rate application. Despite the increase, Newfoundland Power says its electricity rates remain the second lowest in Atlantic Canada. Clarenville RCMP is looking for suspects after a snowmobile was stolen from a commercial building in Charleston earlier this month. Police were called about the situation just after 8 a.m. on June 10th. They say those responsible forced their way into the building and took the snowmobile. The machine was recovered by police later that same day. The break-in is believed to have happened sometime between the evening of June 9th and the morning of June 10th. Anyone with information is asked to contact the RCMP or Crime Stoppers. The recreational food fishery begins today across Newfoundland and Labrador. The recreational fishery looks a bit different this year, with areas under 2J3KL being extended to 7 days a week from now until Labor Day. Other areas on the south and west coasts of the island remain at 3 days a week. Fisheries Officer Albert Grandy encourages people to review the rules and regulations on the DFO website before heading out, and he has a couple of points he would like to hammer home. The first is to make sure people are abiding by the daily bag limits for ground fish.
2: So that's 5 ground fish, including cod, per person per day. We want to remind people not to waste fish. Avoid going for the big cod. Keep in mind that whatever ground fish you keep or catch, you have to keep that, and that goes towards your daily bag limit.
1: Grandy also reminds that fish cannot be processed at sea, and recreationally caught fish are not allowed to be purchased or sold. And for your weather forecast for St. John's Metro and Avalon for today, sunny skies at southerlies around 30, a high of 23. Tonight it will cool down with a low of 11, with clouds moving in as well. For tomorrow, showers and a high of 21. For Clarenville and Central, today a mix of sun and cloud and a high of 27. Tonight it'll cool down to with a low of 13 and cloudy skies moving in. Tomorrow, showers are on their way and a high of 20. For South Coast, for today a mix of sun and cloud and a high of 21. Tonight it'll cool down with a low of 10 and cloudy skies. For tomorrow, showers moving in and a high of 13. For West Coast, Southwest Coast, Northern Peninsula, today a mix of sun and cloud and a high of 24. Tonight, a low of 13 and cloudy with showers. Tomorrow, those showers will stick around with a high of 18. That's the news. I'm Beth Fagan.
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3: Overnight, partly cloudy with a low of 11. Later today, a mix of sun and cloud with a high of 24. Tomorrow, cloudy with a high of 18. Currently on the West Coast, it's 13.
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4: Overnight, partly cloudy with a low of 11. Later today, a mix of sun and cloud with a high of 24. Tomorrow, cloudy with a high of 18. Currently on the West Coast, it's 13.
3: Weather, and more weather. 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Frequent weather updates. 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
1: I'm Beth Bagan. Most businesses and services are closed today for the Canada Day stat holiday. July 1st is a shop's closing day, meaning paid parking is not in effect in the capital city. Some local businesses, pharmacies, and restaurants may choose to remain open today. Provincial, federal, and municipal offices and services are closed. People should check with their municipality for details on Canada Day celebrations. A truck driver from Montreal has been charged with impaired after being pulled over near the community of Pond Cove on the Great Northern Peninsula. Port Saunders RCMP got a call about a suspected impaired driver just after 9:30 on June 20th. The vehicle was located partially off the roadway and open alcohol containers were found nearby. The 57-year-old driver failed the breathalyzer. The man, who was released from custody, will be back in court in September. Your power bill is going up starting today. The Public Utilities Board approved an overall rate increase of 2.3% earlier this year, and Newfoundland Power says the hike is part of the rate mitigation plan for Muskrat Falls. The provincial government notes that rates could have gone up even higher had it not been for a $45 million rural rate application. Despite the increase, Newfoundland Power says its electricity rates remain the second lowest in Atlantic Canada. Clarenville RCMP is looking for suspects after a snowmobile was stolen from a commercial building in Charleston earlier this month. Police were called about the situation just after 8 a.m. on June 10th. They say those responsible forced their way into the building and took the snowmobile. The machine was recovered by police later that same day. The break-in is believed to have happened sometime between the evening of June 9th and the morning of June 10th. Anyone with information is asked to contact the RCMP or Crime Stoppers. The recreational food fishery begins today across Newfoundland and Labrador. The recreational fishery looks a bit different this year, with areas under 2J3KL being extended to 7 days a week from now until Labor Day. Other areas on the south and west coasts of the island remain at 3 days a week. Fisheries Officer Albert Grandy encourages people to review the rules and regulations on the DFO website before heading out, and he has a couple of points he would like to hammer home. The first is to make sure people are abiding by the daily bag limits for ground fish.
2: So that's 5 ground fish, including cod, per person per day. We want to remind people not to waste fish. Avoid going for the big cod. Keep in mind that whatever ground fish you keep or catch, you have to keep that, and that goes towards your daily bag limit.
1: Grandy also reminds that fish cannot be processed at sea, and recreationally caught fish are not allowed to be purchased or sold. And for your weather forecast for St. John's Metro and Avalon for today, sunny skies at southerlies around 30, a high of 23. Tonight it will cool down with a low of 11, with clouds moving in as well. For tomorrow, showers and a high of 21. For Clarenville and Central, today a mix of sun and cloud and a high of 27. Tonight it'll cool down to with a low of 13 and cloudy skies moving in. Tomorrow, showers are on their way and a high of 20. For South Coast, for today a mix of sun and cloud and a high of 21. Tonight it'll cool down with a low of 10 and cloudy skies. For tomorrow, showers moving in and a high of 13. For West Coast, Southwest Coast, Northern Peninsula, today a mix of sun and cloud and a high of 24. Tonight, a low of 13 and cloudy with showers. Tomorrow, those showers will stick around with a high of 18. That's the news. I'm Beth Fagan.
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3: Overnight, partly cloudy with a low of 11. Later today, a mix of sun and cloud with a high of 24. Tomorrow, cloudy with a high of 18. Currently on the West Coast, it's 13.
2: 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That's why we have frequent weather updates. 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
4: Overnight, partly cloudy skies and a low of 11. Later today, a mix of sun and cloud with a high of 24. Tomorrow brings a high of 18. Currently on the West Coast, it's 11.
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1: I'm Beth Bagan. Most businesses and services are closed today for the Canada Day stat holiday. July 1st is a shop's closing day, meaning paid parking is not in effect in the capital city. Some local businesses, pharmacies, and restaurants may choose to remain open today. Provincial, federal, and municipal offices and services are closed. People should check with their municipality for details on Canada Day celebrations. A truck driver from Montreal has been charged with impaired after being pulled over near the community of Pond Cove on the Great Northern Peninsula. Port Saunders RCMP got a call about a suspected impaired driver just after 9:30 on June 20th. The vehicle was located partially off the roadway and open alcohol containers were found nearby. The 57-year-old driver failed the breathalyzer. The man, who was released from custody, will be back in court in September. Your power bill is going up starting today. The Public Utilities Board approved an overall rate increase of 2.3% earlier this year, and Newfoundland Power says the hike is part of the rate mitigation plan for Muskrat Falls. The provincial government notes that rates could have gone up even higher had it not been for a $45 million rural rate application. Despite the increase, Newfoundland Power says its electricity rates remain the second lowest in Atlantic Canada. Clarenville RCMP is looking for suspects after a snowmobile was stolen from a commercial building in Charleston earlier this month. Police were called about the situation just after 8 a.m. on June 10th. They say those responsible forced their way into the building and took the snowmobile. The machine was recovered by police later that same day. The break-in is believed to have happened sometime between the evening of June 9th and the morning of June 10th. Anyone with information is asked to contact the RCMP or Crime Stoppers. The recreational food fishery begins today across Newfoundland and Labrador. The recreational fishery looks a bit different this year, with areas under 2J3KL being extended to 7 days a week from now until Labor Day. Other areas on the south and west coasts of the island remain at 3 days a week. Fisheries Officer Albert Grandy encourages people to review the rules and regulations on the DFO website before heading out, and he has a couple of points he would like to hammer home. The first is to make sure people are abiding by the daily bag limits for groundfish.
2: So that's 5 groundfish, including cod, per person per day. We want to remind people not to waste fish. Avoid going for the big cod. Keep in mind that whatever groundfish you keep or catch, you have to keep that, and that goes towards your daily bag limit.
1: Grandy also reminds that fish cannot be processed at sea, and recreationally caught fish are not allowed to be purchased or sold. And for your weather forecast for St. John's Metro and Avalon for today, sunny skies at southerlies around 30, a high of 23. Tonight it will cool down with a low of 11, with clouds moving in as well. For tomorrow, showers and a high of 21. For Clarenville and Central, today a mix of sun and cloud and a high of 27. Tonight it'll cool down to with a low of 13 and cloudy skies moving in. Tomorrow, showers are on their way and a high of 20. For South Coast, for today a mix of sun and cloud and a high of 21. Tonight it'll cool down with a low of 10 and cloudy skies. For tomorrow, showers moving in and a high of 13. For West Coast, Southwest Coast, Northern Peninsula, today a mix of sun and cloud and a high of 24. Tonight, a low of 13 and cloudy with showers. Tomorrow, those showers will stick around with a high of 18. That's the news. I'm Beth Fagan.
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5: Overnight, partly cloudy skies and a low of 11. Later today, a mix of sun and cloud with a high of 24. Tomorrow brings a high of 18. Currently on the West Coast, it's 11.
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1: I'm Claudette Barnes with your Community Minute. 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The Canada, Newfoundland and Labrador Offshore Energy Regulator is inviting residents to take part in upcoming sessions designed to share information and gather public input. 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
4: Overnight, partly cloudy skies and a low of 11. Later today, a mix of sun and cloud with a high of 24. Tomorrow brings a high of 18. Currently on the West Coast, it's 11.
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1: I'm Beth Fagan. Most businesses and services are closed today for the Canada Day stat holiday. July 1st is a shop's closing day, meaning paid parking is not in effect in the capital city. Some local businesses, pharmacies, and restaurants may choose to remain open today. Provincial, federal, and municipal offices and services are closed. People should check with their municipality for details on Canada Day celebrations. A truck driver from Montreal has been charged with impaired after being pulled over near the community of Pond Cove on the Great Northern Peninsula. Port Saunders RCMP got a call about a suspected impaired driver just after 9:30 on June 20th. The vehicle was located partially off the roadway and open alcohol containers were found nearby. The 57-year-old driver failed the breathalyzer. The man, who was released from custody, will be back in court in September. Your power bill is going up starting today. The Public Utilities Board approved an overall rate increase of 2.3% earlier this year, and Newfoundland Power says the hike is part of the rate mitigation plan for Muskrat Falls. The provincial government notes that rates could have gone up even higher had it not been for a $45 million rural rate application. Despite the increase, Newfoundland Power says its electricity rates remain the second lowest in Atlantic Canada. Clarenville RCMP is looking for suspects after a snowmobile was stolen from a commercial building in Charleston earlier this month. Police were called about the situation just after 8 a.m. on June 10th. They say those responsible forced their way into the building and took the snowmobile. The machine was recovered by police later that same day. The break-in is believed to have happened sometime between the evening of June 9th and the morning of June 10th. Anyone with information is asked to contact the RCMP or Crime Stoppers. The recreational food fishery begins today across Newfoundland and Labrador. The recreational fishery looks a bit different this year, with areas under 2J3KL being extended to 7 days a week from now until Labor Day. Other areas on the south and west coasts of the island remain at 3 days a week. Fisheries Officer Albert Grandy encourages people to review the rules and regulations on the DFO website before heading out, and he has a couple of points he would like to hammer home. The first is to make sure people are abiding by the daily bag limits for groundfish.
2: So that's 5 groundfish, including cod, per person per day. We want to remind people not to waste fish. Avoid going for the big cod. Keep in mind that whatever groundfish you keep or catch, you have to keep that, and that goes towards your daily bag limit.
1: Grandy also reminds that fish cannot be processed at sea, and recreationally caught fish are not allowed to be purchased or sold. And for your weather forecast for St. John's Metro and Avalon for today, sunny skies at southerlies around 30, a high of 23. Tonight it will cool down with a low of 11, with clouds moving in as well. For tomorrow, showers and a high of 21. For Clarenville and Central, today a mix of sun and cloud and a high of 27. Tonight it'll cool down to with a low of 13 and cloudy skies moving in. Tomorrow, showers are on their way and a high of 20. For South Coast, for today a mix of sun and cloud and a high of 21. Tonight it'll cool down with a low of 10 and cloudy skies. For tomorrow, showers moving in and a high of 13. For West Coast, Southwest Coast, Northern Peninsula, today a mix of sun and cloud and a high of 24. Tonight, a low of 13 and cloudy with showers. Tomorrow, those showers will stick around with a high of 18. That's the news. I'm Beth Fagan.
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5: Overnight, partly cloudy skies and a low of 11. Later today, a mix of sun and cloud with a high of 24. Tomorrow brings a high of 18. Currently on the West Coast, it's 11.
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3: Today features a mix of sun and cloud with a high of 24. Tonight, expect light rain and a low of 14. Tomorrow brings light rain and a high of 17. Currently on the West Coast, it's 12 out.
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3: Today features a mix of sun and cloud with a high of 24. Tonight, expect light rain and a low of 14. Tomorrow brings light rain and a high of 17. Currently on the West Coast, it's 12 out.
0: Weather, and more weather. We love talking about the weather just as much as you. Frequent weather updates. 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
1: I'm Beth Bagan. Most businesses and services are closed today for the Canada Day stat holiday. July 1st is a shop's closing day, meaning paid parking is not in effect in the capital city. Some local businesses, pharmacies, and restaurants may choose to remain open today. Provincial, federal, and municipal offices and services are closed. People should check with their municipality for details on Canada Day celebrations. A truck driver from Montreal has been charged with impaired after being pulled over near the community of Pond Cove on the Great Northern Peninsula. Port Saunders RCMP got a call about a suspected impaired driver just after 9:30 on June 20th. The vehicle was located partially off the roadway and open alcohol containers were found nearby. The 57-year-old driver failed the breathalyzer. The man, who was released from custody, will be back in court in September. Your power bill is going up starting today. The Public Utilities Board approved an overall rate increase of 2.3% earlier this year, and Newfoundland Power says the hike is part of the rate mitigation plan for Muskrat Falls. The provincial government notes that rates could have gone up even higher had it not been for a $45 million rural rate application. Despite the increase, Newfoundland Power says its electricity rates remain the second lowest in Atlantic Canada. Clarenville RCMP is looking for suspects after a snowmobile was stolen from a commercial building in Charleston earlier this month. Police were called about the situation just after 8 a.m. on June 10th. They say those responsible forced their way into the building and took the snowmobile. The machine was recovered by police later that same day. The break-in is believed to have happened sometime between the evening of June 9th and the morning of June 10th. Anyone with information is asked to contact the RCMP or Crime Stoppers. The recreational food fishery begins today across Newfoundland and Labrador. The recreational fishery looks a bit different this year, with areas under 2J3KL being extended to 7 days a week from now until Labor Day. Other areas on the south and west coasts of the island remain at 3 days a week. Fisheries Officer Albert Grandy encourages people to review the rules and regulations on the DFO website before heading out, and he has a couple of points he would like to hammer home. The first is to make sure people are abiding by the daily bag limits for ground fish.
2: So that's 5 ground fish, including cod, per person per day. We want to remind people not to waste fish. Avoid going for the big cod. Keep in mind that whatever ground fish you keep or catch, you have to keep that, and that goes towards your daily bag limit.
1: Grandy also reminds that fish cannot be processed at sea, and recreationally caught fish are not allowed to be purchased or sold. And for your weather forecast for St. John's Metro and Avalon for today, sunny skies at southerlies around 30, a high of 23. Tonight it will cool down with a low of 11, with clouds moving in as well. For tomorrow, showers and a high of 21. For Clarenville and Central, today a mix of sun and cloud and a high of 27. Tonight it'll cool down to with a low of 13 and cloudy skies moving in. Tomorrow, showers are on their way and a high of 20. For South Coast, for today a mix of sun and cloud and a high of 21. Tonight it'll cool down with a low of 10 and cloudy skies. For tomorrow, showers moving in and a high of 13. For West Coast, Southwest Coast, Northern Peninsula, today a mix of sun and cloud and a high of 24. Tonight, a low of 13 and cloudy with showers. Tomorrow, those showers will stick around with a high of 18. That's the news. I'm Beth Fagan.
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0: your VOCM with Kenny Loggins, and I'm all right here this morning on this Memorial Day, Canada Day in Newfoundland and Labrador. Lots of Canada Day events happening later today. Of course, though, it is Memorial Day in the province 110 years ago of the Battle of the Somme. The morning of July 1st, 1916, you all know the story. Hundreds of Newfoundlanders prepared for battle in the trenches of World War I. By the next day, almost all of them would be gone. The first day of the Battle of the Somme was devastating for the Newfoundland regiments at Beaumont Hamel. Nearly 800 people were involved in the events that morning. However, were met with waves of bullets from opposing forces. And the next day, only 68 answered roll call. Now, a military historian and author, Gary Brown, calls July 1st, 1960, the darkest day in the history of the British Army, noting that over 18,500 soldiers were killed in total that day. Various Memorial Day services are taking place in the province, of course, today. St. John's, of course, has the War Memorial and the unnamed soldier. There will be a parade beginning at the Sergeant's Memorial on Queen's Road, ending with a ceremony at the War Memorial beginning this morning at 10:55. VOCM's Beth Fagan will be there for VOCM News. You'll hear about that in the news and on our website, VOCM.com, throughout the day if you can't attend it, of course. But if you're in a community throughout the province and have a memorial service near you, it's a good thing to go take the kids to keep up the history of Newfoundland and Labrador on this July 1st Memorial Day here in Newfoundland and Labrador.
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0: There you go, Lawrence Gowan, Dancing on My Own Ground on your VOCM, a little CanCon on this Canada Day, Memorial Day here in Newfoundland and Labrador. And yes, it is Greg Smith kind of hanging out this morning, spending a bit of time with you. Of course, most businesses and services are closed today for the Canada Day statutory holiday. Shops closed, meaning paid parking not in effect in the downtown and throughout other areas of the capital city. Some local businesses, pharmacies, and restaurants may choose to remain open today. And you know there's always a couple of spots, and you know those already. Provincial, federal, municipal offices, services all closed as well. So people should check with their municipality for details on any Canada Day celebrations that come up in the afternoon here in Newfoundland and Labrador. How's the weather looking for those celebrations? We'll get into that for the island after this. Don't let the
1: 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From August 8th to the 15th, the 2026 Newfoundland and Labrador Summer Games arrive in Cornerbrook and Stephenville, marking the 50th anniversary of the very first Summer Games in Cornerbrook. 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The 2026 Newfoundland and Labrador Summer Games, August 8th to the 15th in Cornerbrook and Stephenville. 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
5: Today features a mix of sun and cloud with a high of 24. Tonight, expect light rain and a low of 14. Tomorrow brings light rain and a high of 17. Currently on the West Coast, it's 12 out. Fighting.
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1: I'm Sarah Strickland. It's a lot more expensive to fill up the tank this morning. The Public Utilities Board has pushed the price of gas up by 4.7 cents per liter. Diesel on the island jumps 5.6 cents. Furnace oil is up 4.8 cents. Due to the holiday, the PUB's next pricing adjustment will take effect on Friday. A potential labor disruption has been avoided at Marine Atlantic. In a joint news release, both the Crown Corporation and Unifor say that, with the help of a special mediator, they have resolved their collective bargaining impasse and were able to reach an agreement on key outstanding issues. A collective agreement, however, still hasn't been reached. They say discussions on that front, with the help of a mediator, will resume the week of July 27th. As a result of the progress that has been made, there will be no labor disruption. Premier Tony Wakeham, who had been vocal about the impacts a labor disruption would have on the province, is pleased with the development.
2: It was great news to see VOCM reporting on the settlement on the Marine Atlantic, and there will be no disruption of service, which I think is great news for everybody in Newfoundland and Labrador.
1: Rainfall in the forecast is a welcome sight for residents of Labrador West after dealing with several wildfires this week. Water bombers from this province, as well as a bird dog aircraft from New Brunswick, have spent the past few days battling a fire just outside Labrador City, as well as several other fires just outside Wabush. An air quality warning has been issued by Environment Canada, with area residents noticing ashes falling last evening. There have been no further evacuations since Monday afternoon. The town of Lab City is asking for patience as they continue to assess conditions ahead of a potential return to the affected areas. Showers are in the forecast for Lab West for the next couple of days. A truck driver from Montreal has been charged with impaired after being pulled over near the community of Pond Cove on the Great Northern Peninsula. Port Saunders RCMP got a call about a suspected impaired driver just after 9:30 on June 20th. The vehicle was located partially off the roadway and open alcohol containers were found nearby. The 57-year-old driver failed the breathalyzer. The man, who was released from custody, will be back in court in September. On this Memorial Day in Newfoundland and Labrador, officials are marking the 110th anniversary of the Battle of the Somme. Richard Duggan reports for VOCM News.
3: On the morning of July 1, 1916, hundreds of Newfoundlanders prepared for battle in the trenches of World War I. By the next day, almost all of them would be gone. The first day of the Battle of the Somme was devastating for the Newfoundland Regiment at Beaumont Hamel. Nearly 800 people were involved in the advance that morning. However, they were met with waves of bullets from the opposing forces. The next day, only 68 answered the roll call. Military historian and author Gary Brown calls July 1, 1916, the darkest day in the history of the British Army, noting that over 18,500 soldiers were killed in total on that day.
4: Brave fight, but it was a catastrophic battle.
3: Various Memorial Day ceremonies are taking place across the province today. In St. John's, there will be a Memorial Day parade beginning at the Sergeant's Memorial on Queen's Road and will end with a ceremony at the National War Memorial beginning at 10:55 a.m.
1: Most businesses and services are closed today for the Canada Day Stat Day. July 1st is a shop's closing day, meaning paid parking is not in effect in the capital city. Some local businesses, pharmacies, and restaurants may choose to remain open today. Provincial, federal, and municipal offices and services are closed. People should check with their municipality for details on Canada Day celebrations. That's your news. I'm Sarah Strickland.
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1: St. John's Metro, rest of the Avalon, sunshine today, high of 23, nice evening, low of 12, cloudy, rain tomorrow afternoon, and high of 19. Clarenville Central, sunny today, high of 27, becoming cloudy later this evening, southwesterlies 40, low of 12, showers tomorrow, high 17. South Coast, sun and cloud today, high 21, becoming cloudy, showers overnight, low of 10, RDF tomorrow, high of 18. West Coast, Southwest Coast, Northern Peninsula, sun and cloud, high of 24, rain or drizzle late this afternoon into the evening, low 14, showers tomorrow, high 17.
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0: Rick Astley, never going to give you up on your VOCM, the anthem for many Newfoundlanders and Labradorians when it comes to the weather, and it is shaping up to be a large day for much of the island for this midweek statutory holiday.
1: I can confidently say that it's going to be quite a nice day, really right across the island. Mixed sun and cloud or mainly sunny skies. Perhaps a little cloudier right along the south coast, as per usual this time of year. And there's a small chance of some afternoon pop-up showers through parts of central and the northeast, but we're not expecting much in the way of thunderstorm activity.
0: Looking like a nice day. Mike Vandenberg, thank you very much with Environment Canada. Very much happy to see that. Of course, we'll keep an eye on the forecast. We'll get into the details completely after the break with Sarah Strickland. And, of course, news all the time at the top of every hour today and at VOCM.com. If anything changes weather-wise or news-wise, hey, you got us right here on VOCM.
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1: St. John's Metro, rest of the Avalon, sunshine today, high of 23, nice evening, low of 12, cloudy, rain tomorrow afternoon, and a high of 19. Clarenville Central, sunny today, high of 27, becoming cloudy later this evening, southwesterlies 40, low of 12, showers tomorrow, high 17. South Coast, sun and cloud today, high 21, becoming cloudy, showers overnight, low of 10, RDF tomorrow, high of 18. West Coast, Southwest Coast, Northern Peninsula, sun and cloud, high of 24, rain or drizzle late this afternoon into the evening, low 14, showers tomorrow, high 17.
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0: That is Huey Lewis in the news, The Power of Love. It's Greg Smith with you. And yes, it is Memorial Day in the province. It's also Canada Day here at home and across the country. The provincial government has put out a statement to urge people to check and make sure there are no fire bans on in your area if you're going to partake in some Canada Day fireworks. As per government regulations, the use of fireworks and sky lanterns banned when the fire weather index is listed as high, very high, or extreme. So penalties for violating those rules are $50,000 to $150,000. And if you use the fireworks, of course, if it is permitted in your area, there are several points that you really should keep in mind. Only people over the age of 18 should be setting them off. And when doing so, they should only be in the clear open area or anywhere that has been approved by your town or fire departments. Wind strength and direction should be monitored, and people are asked to respect their neighbors and properties. Finally, water should always be at the ready to soak fireworks after they have been fired off. More information, by the way, on the weather index for your region can be found on the link that is posted through this story at vocm.com.
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9: St. John's Metro, rest of the Avalon, sunshine today, high of 23, nice evening, low of 12, cloudy rain tomorrow afternoon and high of 19. Clarenville Central, sunny today, high of 27, becoming cloudy later this evening, southwesterlies 40, low of 12, showers tomorrow, high 17. South Coast, sun and cloud today, high 20. Becoming cloudy, showers overnight, low of 10, RDF tomorrow, high of 18. West Coast, Southwest Coast, Northern Peninsula, sun and cloud, high of 24. Rain or drizzle late this afternoon into the evening, low 14, showers tomorrow, high 17.
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4: I'm Sarah Strickland. It's a lot more expensive to fill up the tank this morning. The Public Utilities Board has pushed the price of gas up by 4.7 cents per liter. Diesel on the island jumps 5.6 cents. Furnace oil is up 4.8 cents. Due to the holiday, the PUB's next pricing adjustment will take effect on Friday. A potential labor disruption has been avoided at Marine Atlantic. In a joint news release, both the Crown Corporation and Unifor say that, with the help of a special mediator, they have resolved their collective bargaining impasse and were able to reach an agreement on key outstanding issues. A collective agreement, however, still hasn't been reached. They say discussions on that front, with the help of a mediator, will resume the week of July 27th. As a result of the progress that has been made, there will be no labor disruption. Premier Tony Wakeham, who had been vocal about the impacts a labor disruption would have on the province, is pleased with the development.
5: It was great news to see VOCM reporting on the settlement on the Marine Atlantic, and there will be no disruption of service, which I think is great news for everybody in Newfoundland and Labrador.
4: Rainfall in the forecast is a welcome sight for residents of Labrador West after dealing with several wildfires this week. Water bombers from this province, as well as a bird dog aircraft from New Brunswick, have spent the past few days battling a fire just outside Labrador City, as well as several other fires just outside Wabush. An air quality warning has been issued by Environment Canada, with area residents noticing ashes falling last evening. There have been no further evacuations since Monday afternoon. The town of Lab City is asking for patience as they continue to assess conditions ahead of a potential return to the affected areas. Showers are in the forecast for Lab West for the next couple of days. A truck driver from Montreal has been charged with impaired after being pulled over near the community of Pond Cove on the Great Northern Peninsula. Port Saunders RCMP got a call about a suspected impaired driver just after 9:30 on June 20th. The vehicle was located partially off the roadway and open alcohol containers were found nearby. The 57-year-old driver failed the breathalyzer. The man, who was released from custody, will be back in court in September. On this Memorial Day in Newfoundland and Labrador, officials are marking the 110th anniversary of the Battle of the Somme. Richard Duggan reports for VOCM News.
6: On the morning of July 1st, 1916, hundreds of Newfoundlanders prepared for battle in the trenches of World War I. By the next day, almost all of them would be gone. The first day of the Battle of the Somme was devastating for the Newfoundland Regiment at Beaumont Hamel. Nearly 800 people were involved in the advance that morning. However, they were met with waves of bullets from the opposing forces. The next day, only 68 answered the roll call. Military historian and author Gary Brown calls July 1st, 1916, the darkest day in the history of the British Army, noting that over 18,500 soldiers were killed in total on that day.
7: Brave fight, but it was a catastrophic battle.
6: Various Memorial Day ceremonies are taking place across the province today. In St. John's, there will be a Memorial Day parade beginning at the Sergeant's Memorial on Queen's Road and will end with a ceremony at the National War Memorial beginning at 10:55 a.m.
4: Most businesses and services are closed today for the Canada Day Stat Day. July 1st is a shop's closing day, meaning paid parking is not in effect in the capital city. Some local businesses, pharmacies, and restaurants may choose to remain open today. Provincial, federal, and municipal offices and services are closed. People should check with their municipality for details on Canada Day celebrations. That's your news. I'm Sarah Strickland.
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4: St. John's Metro, rest of the Avalon, sunshine today, high of 23, nice evening, low of 12, cloudy, rain tomorrow afternoon, and a high of 19. Clarenville Central, sunny today, high of 27, becoming cloudy later this evening, southwesterlies 40, low of 12, showers tomorrow, high 17. South Coast, sun and cloud today, high 21, becoming cloudy, showers overnight, low of 10, RDF tomorrow, high of 18. West Coast, Southwest Coast, Northern Peninsula, sun and cloud, high of 24, rain or drizzle late this afternoon into the evening, low 14, showers tomorrow, high 17.
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0: number of other representatives from the province. Military historian and author Gary Brown calls this day, 1916's July 1st, the darkest day in the history of the British Army, noting that over 18,000 soldiers were killed in the total of the day.
1: Catastrophic battle.
0: Yeah, catastrophic battle. Various Memorial Day services taking place across the province today. St. John's, of course, the Memorial Day Parade beginning at the Sergeant's Memorial on Queen's Road that will end with a ceremony at the National War Memorial with the Unknown Soldier, of course, beginning at 10:55 this morning.
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8: St. John's Metro, rest of the Avalon, sunshine today, high of 23, nice evening, low of 12, cloudy, rain tomorrow afternoon, and a high of 19. Clarenville Central, sunny today, high of 27, becoming cloudy later this evening, southwesterlies 40, low of 12, showers tomorrow, high 17. South Coast, sun and cloud today, high 21, becoming cloudy, showers overnight, low of 10, RDF tomorrow, high of 18. West Coast, southwest coast, northern peninsula, sun and cloud, high of 24. Rain or drizzle late this afternoon into the evening, low 14, showers tomorrow, high 17.
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0: 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And coming up at 9, Sarah Strickland, VOCM's award-winning news. And then at 9, we're actually going to get into the best of open line. 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
10: St. John's Metro, rest of the Avalon, sunshine today, high of 23, nice evening, low of 12, cloudy, rain tomorrow afternoon, and high of 19. Clarenville Central, sunny today, high of 27, becoming cloudy later this evening, southwesterlies 40, low of 12, showers tomorrow, high 17. South Coast, sun and cloud today, high 21, becoming cloudy, showers overnight, low of 10, RDF tomorrow, high of 18. West Coast, Southwest Coast, Northern Peninsula, sun and cloud, high of 24, rain or drizzle late this afternoon into the evening, low 14, showers tomorrow, high 17.
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1: I'm Sarah Strickland. It's a lot more expensive to fill up the tank this morning. The Public Utilities Board has pushed the price of gas up by 4.7 cents per liter. Diesel on the island jumps 5.6 cents. Furnace oil is up 4.8 cents. Due to the holiday, the PUB's next pricing adjustment will take effect on Friday. A potential labor disruption has been avoided at Marine Atlantic. In a joint news release, both the Crown Corporation and Unifor say that, with the help of a special mediator, they have resolved their collective bargaining impasse and were able to reach an agreement on key outstanding issues. A collective agreement, however, still hasn't been reached. They say discussions on that front, with the help of a mediator, will resume the week of July 27th. As a result of the progress that has been made, there will be no labor disruption. Premier Tony Wakeham, who had been vocal about the impacts a labor disruption would have on the province, is pleased with the development.
2: It was great news to see VOCM reporting on the settlement on the Marine Atlantic, and there will be no disruption of service, which I think is great news for everybody in Newfoundland and Labrador.
1: Rainfall in the forecast is a welcome sight for residents of Labrador West after dealing with several wildfires this week. Water bombers from this province, as well as a bird dog aircraft from New Brunswick, have spent the past few days battling a fire just outside Labrador City, as well as several other fires just outside Wabush. An air quality warning has been issued by Environment Canada, with area residents noticing ashes falling last evening. There have been no further evacuations since Monday afternoon. The town of Lab City is asking for patience as they continue to assess conditions ahead of a potential return to the affected areas. Showers are in the forecast for Lab West for the next couple of days. A truck driver from Montreal has been charged with impaired after being pulled over near the community of Pond Cove on the Great Northern Peninsula. Port Saunders RCMP got a call about a suspected impaired driver just after 9:30 on June 20th. The vehicle was located partially off the roadway and open alcohol containers were found nearby. The 57-year-old driver failed the breathalyzer. The man, who was released from custody, will be back in court in September. On this Memorial Day in Newfoundland and Labrador, officials are marking the 110th anniversary of the Battle of the Somme. Richard Duggan reports for VOCM News.
3: On the morning of July 1st, 1916, hundreds of Newfoundlanders prepared for battle in the trenches of World War I. By the next day, almost all of them would be gone. The first day of the Battle of the Somme was devastating for the Newfoundland Regiment at Beaumont Hamel. Nearly 800 people were involved in the advance that morning. However, they were met with waves of bullets from the opposing forces. The next day, only 68 answered the roll call. Military historian and author Gary Brown calls July 1st, 1916, the darkest day in the history of the British Army, noting that over 18,500 soldiers were killed in total on that day.
4: Brave fight, but it was a catastrophic battle.
3: Various Memorial Day ceremonies are taking place across the province today. In St. John's, there will be a Memorial Day parade beginning at the Sergeant's Memorial on Queen's Road and will end with a ceremony at the National War Memorial beginning at 10:55 a.m.
1: 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July 1st is a shop's closing day, meaning paid parking is not in effect in the capital city. Some local businesses, pharmacies, and restaurants may choose to remain open today. Provincial, federal, and municipal offices and services are closed. 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I'm Sarah Strickland.
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1: St. John's Metro, rest of the Avalon, sunshine today, high of 23, nice evening, low of 12, cloudy, rain tomorrow afternoon, and high of 19. Clarenville Central, sunny today, high of 27, becoming cloudy later this evening, southwesterlies 40, low of 12, showers tomorrow, high 17. South Coast, sun and cloud today, high 20. Becoming cloudy, showers overnight, low of 10, RDF tomorrow, high of 18. West Coast, Southwest Coast, Northern Peninsula, sun and cloud, high of 24. Rain or drizzle late this afternoon into the evening, low 14, showers tomorrow, high 17.
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7: Okay, we're going on to line two now. And Barry, we're going to get you on this time. I'm hoping the machine will work. So welcome to Open Line.
8: Hi, how you doing?
7: Good.
8: We're talking about tourism. I called before on it, and I think it's great that the politicians there are talking about getting out tomorrow and celebrating. However, I'm tangled up with the tourism a little bit. I'm a bus driver, and I meet a lot of tourists, and a lot of tourists from all over the world comes to Newfoundland. One of our biggest tourist attractions, and people don't know it, and they should know it, and they should know where it's to, is the Terry Fox Memorial. It's down on Water Street, right down behind the South Pole. It's poked away, it's buried down there. There's very little signage around St. John's promoting it and telling people where it's to. I've talked to a lot of people, and they don't even realize Terry Fox started these runs. Ontario celebrates Terry Fox and promotes his name and got freeways named after him. There's a school named after him. I met a young girl here and I told her about Terry Fox. She didn't know it was there. She was so excited to see his statue. The city wanted to put Welcome to St. John's in Bannerman Park. I'm for myself, and I'd love for the politicians to get aboard and the public. Terry Fox is the most famous Canadian. He will be for forever and a day. He spoke about in the preschools, the children knows him, the seniors knows him, every Canadian knows him from everywhere, what he's done and what he's doing. And yet Newfoundland don't celebrate him at all. And we got a statue, beautiful statue, poked away, you can find it. I'd like for Newfoundland to jump on board, Newfoundland Labrador to jump on board, and this St. John's International Airport, I'd love to see it change to the Terry Fox International Airport. He'll be remembered as long as he speaks of God, and we need to celebrate Terry Fox. And tomorrow when he gets out going around, visit his memorial, his statue. You're going to have a job to find it. You might have to get your GPS. And the city wanted to put lights up. Welcome to St. John's. They got $80,000. Let's promote Terry Fox's.
7: Okay, that's the language.
8: What did I say?
7: I don't know. It got my producer on edge there. What did you say?
8: No language. Okay. I'm keeping this clean. I know this is a public show.
7: He scared me then, so I'm skittish.
8: No,
7: that's all right.
8: No language.
7: Barry, we can't do enough to talk about Terry Fox. There's no doubt about it. So my understanding is the memorial for Terry Fox, a statue, is in that little park on Water Street East. Is that right? Past the that new hotel that's down there on the corner of Prescott,
8: bottom of Temperance Street.
7: Yeah. Bottom of Temperance, yeah.
8: And
7: you can see it from Water Street, right?
8: All the time, the tourists. Pardon?
7: You can see it from Water Street. Is it mentioned on the wayfinder signs that were installed a few years ago?
8: No, there's not none. There's two on Water Street, little tiny one, 6 by 30 inches.
7: Yeah, yeah.
8: Are you coming down Portugal Cove Road? He talks about Signal Hill. Different place, quite a bit, but nothing with Terry Fox.
7: Okay.
8: Why can't the politicians jump on board? Wouldn't that be nice to Terry Fox International Airport? I mean,
7: I can't argue with you when you're talking about recognizing Terry Fox. I think all your suggestions are certainly worthy of a look, and the more we can do to promote the fact that we have a significant role in the Marathon of Hope as the starting point, and Terry made a specific point of making sure he dipped his artificial leg in the water here in this province and started what has become a worldwide phenomenon that has raised millions upon millions of dollars for cancer research. And the more we can do here in our province to recognize that, the better. Barry, thank you for raising this.
8: I'm hoping the politicians are listening to you and our public, because we should be celebrating them like the rest of Canada. And Newfoundland never mentions these names. It's terrible. And anyway, no language, my son.
7: No, sorry about that.
8: Yeah, I'm glad you are.
7: Dave jumped and I said, okay, what was that? That's on me. That's my fault.
8: I'm not a very good public speaker. And no, I wasn't going down no language. Anyway, boys, good luck to you. Have a good weekend. Happy Canada Day to everybody. And you politicians, get working on that for me. Thank you very much.
7: All right, Barry. Take care. Thank you very much.
8: Yeah. Be good. Take care, boss.
0: This is the best of VOCM Open Line.
7: Okay. Here we go to line three. Pat, you're on.
9: Very Pat asked, was asking David earlier, because it's very confusing on fireworks and regulations and all of that. So David said if at the end of the day I had time to get on, so appreciate David. Warning to people out there, just because you called your city and they say it is permitted under bylaws, which is basically 7:30 till 12:30 on Canada Day or New Year's Eve, final word rests, folks, and you can get yourself in big trouble. Final word rests with the forestry department. For example, right now we are allowed to have fireworks unless things change overnight here on the Avalon. So personal fireworks would be allowed tomorrow on most of the Avalon. If, though, you are in Terranova or Gander tomorrow, despite they calling your city, and I call Gander, and they said, boy, as far as we know, you can have it tomorrow, you cannot. The fire index in Gander and Chernobyl, that is high, and you're not allowed. So check, folks, if the index is above, is yellow on the map, high, very high, or above, you are not allowed, despite what your city says, even, you are not allowed to have fireworks or wood charcoal fires tomorrow.
7: Yeah, and that's a good point, Pat. And, of course, people should check the forestry department as they put out their grade. They have a grading system, and it shows you what alert for each part of the province may be for them that they cover. And, of course, when the alert is in certain zones, there are some restrictions, of course.
9: Exactly. And calling your city is not just good enough. Like I said, I called Gander, and they thought they were okay to go ahead tomorrow. They're not. So check, guys, make sure before doing anything of that nature. I'm not talking burning brush or nothing like that nature. That's a whole different category. I'm just talking simple as going out, lighting a wood fire to burn a few weenies for the kids or marshmallows or lighting a few fireworks. Make sure you are allowed, depending on your area of the province, tomorrow, and be safe. Be safe, even on the roads. Thanks.
0: This is the best of VOCM Open Line.
7: We're going to go to line five, where we have Colin. Colin, good morning. Welcome to Open Line.
10: Good morning, Mr. Bent. How are you this morning?
7: Not too bad, sir.
10: Good. Good to hear. I wanted to talk about Beaumont Hamel. Tomorrow is the 110th anniversary of that battle.
7: Indeed.
10: And it's etched into the psyche of every Newfoundlander and Labradorian. Ever since I was a schoolboy, and I'm sure you and a lot of other people, the history of World War One and Newfoundland and Labrador's role in it was pretty much drilled into my head, and I'm sure a lot of other people, and especially the Battle of Beaumont Hamel in France. The regiment was 801 people in that regiment, I believe, at the time. And after the battle was over on July 1st, 1916, I believe 68 people answered roll call the next day. And the rest were either killed or injured or missing in action.
7: We lost a good part of a generation.
10: We did. It's our national treasure, you know. Our finest, our best, and our brightest, and our bravest. Voluntarily put on a uniform. Went overseas to fight. for democracy, for democratic rights and values. And it's because you and I and the rest of us are here today in this country and in this province. It's because of them. That's the reason we're here. But for them, we would not be here. You know? And World War One was the war to end all wars. It was the Great War. And then 25 years after the end of the First World War, or 20 years, World War II started, and you had the evil of the Third Reich, you know? So we have to constantly raise the, you know, remember these people who fought and died and were injured, defending democracy, like Sergeant Thomas Ricketts, who received the Victoria Cross. He was only 15 years old
7: yep.
10: when he signed up. He survived the war. Came back to Newfoundland and eventually became a pharmacist. You know, we are indebted to him and his colleagues. Well, we are the country we are today because of him and those who followed him, you know, in the Second World War and all the other battles. All you have to do is look around the world today. And Europe is looking eerily similar to pre-World War II with the rampage going on in Ukraine by the Russians. We have the current president of the United States just voluntarily started a war in the Middle East. And, you know, people like Sergeant Ricketts and the others who fought and were injured or died, we have to remember we have to remember them and hold cherish their memories. And we also have to contrast their behavior and conduct with the conduct of the people who lead our countries today and in 2026 in the 21st century, like Donald Trump, a man who thinks that his country's war dead are losers and suckers, you know.
7: And now he's contributing to the numbers. Gary Brown was on this morning and very appropriately said that it's our responsibility to avoid wars based on what we have learned from the atrocities of World War One, one of the most brutal and horrific wars ever fought. You know, disparaging, I guess, levels of ammunition and equipment on both sides led to some terrible, terrible results, conditions. And of course, you're talking about, and you talk about Thomas Ricketts was 15, you know, and many other teenagers, young people from, we hear about, you know, Newfoundland, of course, is, you know, Memorial Day tomorrow. There are other countries around the world that are, you know, that they're hurting too. And they remember World War One in a way that is appropriate, that it was horrific. And that we should at all costs avoid getting involved in wars because they lead to things like what we're talking about tomorrow.
10: Well, absolutely. You know, and speaking of Trump, he's on the record as stating that he loves war. You know?
7: I thought he was the most peaceful guy in the world. I thought that he was, there'll be no more wars under him. He was peace president. Anyway.
10: Yeah, he has said that he loves war, and he's a man who got 5 deferrals to go to Vietnam, so he has no spine, right?
7: Well, Colin, I don't want to go too far into the Trump matter, but I appreciate and thank you for calling in this morning, and your words are appreciated.
0: The best of Open Line returns shortly.
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1: St. John's Metro, rest of the Avalon, sunshine today, high of 23, nice evening, low of 12, cloudy, rain tomorrow afternoon, and a high of 19. Clarenville Central, sunny today, high of 27, becoming cloudy later this evening, southwesterlies 40, low of 12, showers tomorrow, high 17. South Coast, sun and cloud today, high 21, becoming cloudy, showers overnight, low of 10, RDF tomorrow, high of 18. West Coast, Southwest Coast, Northern Peninsula, sun and cloud, high of 24, rain or drizzle late this afternoon into the evening, low 14, showers tomorrow, high 17.
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7: Okay, I am going to go to line three, where we have Lisa. Lisa, good morning. Welcome to Open Line.
18: Good morning, Darren. How are you this morning?
7: Good, good. What's on your mind this morning, Lisa?
18: Our usual ongoing issue of health care, and I am now in Labrador West, ironically, myself. Yep. I come in every summer for a couple of weeks. I have an elderly uncle, yep, and he had to go to the hospital. He just hit his leg, and he ended up with an infection. And I went up yesterday to book an appointment while I'm here to see if I could get some answers, and I was told that there was one doctor on in the whole hospital, and that all the doctors were out of town. And I'm like, well, could I get an appointment next week? And they're like, no. So I did some research this morning. So in Wabash, there's 2,119 people. In Lab City, there's 8,055. So you're telling me, I mean, I know that's a low population, small community, but you're telling me the hospital has one doctor going between the ER and the medical clinic. He's a human being. He's got to get tired. So how is this acceptable?
7: Yeah, forgive me, but are there not local doctors that do like sessions over at the hospital as well? I know, you know, in the metro area, and you may be familiar, but many doctors have clinics over there, and they go back and forth a bit.
18: No, you go to the hospital, apparently. I have another aunt and uncle here. They're in their 80s as well. None of them have a family doctor. So if they need, they go up and they make an appointment at the hospital, and there, and hopefully a doctor will come in and see them. So apparently there is a couple of doctors here. I don't know who they are, but they're not in town.
7: Yeah, that exacerbates the problem as well.
18: Sorry,
7: yeah.
18: Go ahead.
7: No, that exacerbates the problem as well. It's a shortage on top of a shortage, really, isn't it?
18: So why are you allowing just one doctor to be at the hospital? That's like saying to the health science, oh, we're only going to put one doctor on. And, I mean, it's no better in Newfoundland, not much better, because I've had personal experience myself with the wait times and stuff, and people are dying because they're not seeing, or they're waiting too long and they're going home and they're dying. It's ridiculous. And I know it's like beating a dead horse, but, I mean, what is the solution? And the other thing is, you have people here. This is what makes me so angry. I grew up in Wabash myself. I mean, it was a lovely town. I had a great life. I'm coming back for 3 years now. There's one grocery store between two towns. There's no gas station in Wabash. Everything is in Lab City, fine and dandy. But you've had people here 60 years. There's no home for them to go to. There's no apartments. There's no senior complexes. The embassy is over there. It's full. What are you going, what, and I always hear, it's a fly-in, fly-out town. It's fly-in. That's fine. But you've got people here that are not wanting to leave. This is their home. They don't know anything other. Even if they lived in St. John's. My uncle lived in St. John's 60 years ago. St. John's 60 years ago today, completely different St. John's. So you're expecting him to go out there and live in St. John's when he's lived here basically all of his life.
7: Yeah, and it's the same issue in many, many rural areas of our province, isn't it? You know, Lab West is no different
18: exactly.
7: than many, many parts of the province. Lack of services, and of course, I suppose in some respects, cost. But the truth is that you know, how do we come up with a system of attracting and keeping doctors in different places to a level that meets the need? I mean, if you've got over 10,000 people in an area, and that may fluctuate if it's fly in, fly out as well. You have 10,000 or so, 11,000 residents, and you have one doctor at the hospital and a couple doctors in town. That doesn't seem like it's going to meet the need, especially if one of them goes on vacation or two of them go on vacation. Or
18: they're all gone on vacation as far as I know. Like, I don't know where they're to. And I mean, I was just told that they're out of town. So I'm thinking that there's no other. Now, I know there's another doctor in town, but he's retired. I grew up with him.
7: Yep.
18: But again, what needs to change? What is the solution? I mean, it's not only for the elderly people. What about the young people here with families, babies? I mean, people are choosing to live here.
7: Yep.
18: So you got to do something.
7: It's a hard choice, isn't it? Because you're choosing your livelihood, you know, and trying to, you know, take care of your family and so forth, and then you're foregoing opportunities.

0: get injured.
1: Right.
0: So they go to the hospitals. That one doctor going to be able to care for all the injured people?
1: Right.
0: So what incentives is there for a doctor to come here?
1: I don't even know if the province would even have a system set up so you could bring doctors in. Who would they be and where would they come from? You know, it seems to be like a bit of a shoestring sort of affair that could go desperately wrong if something were to go wrong. And you're in a scenario like you're talking about, wildfires, they can go wrong real quick.
0: You have two mines here. Anything can happen anytime at the mines, like it did out in come by chance. Safety, you don't know, right? Anything could happen. And I'm just saying that one doctor at a hospital, and I mean, like I said, it's not a very, very big population, but come on, that's not good enough in my opinion.
1: Yeah.
0: Not good enough at all. And not to have a family doctor. And then every time you got to get something around and flown out, and I mean, I've had experience with air ambulance a couple of years ago. I was on my uncle. He got on the plane and they shut her down because they said it was going to Goose Bay.
1: Okay.
0: Didn't even know where the plane was going. Like, come on, it's not good enough, in my opinion. And like I said, you've had people here that built the town, and it's almost like, oh, well, you'll have to be like Chautauqua Falls. Like, just leave. Just leave when you retire. That's easier said than done, in my opinion.
1: Yeah, and it's an awful thing to have to say to people, really, in a community that's vibrant. You know, it's not like it's a dead community. It's a vibrant community.
0: No,
1: it's not like you're hanging on as the last 10 residents of the community. It's a vibrant community with thousands of residents, and you want to retire there. It doesn't seem to be too much to ask out of your life after you've worked your whole life and given back and paid your taxes and all of that, that there should be some sort of an amenity there. And I'm not saying that we need as a public to pay for everybody, but certainly
0: there should be some
1: thought towards infrastructure, seniors living, assisted living, medical, and so forth.
0: There's none of that down here. There's none of that. There's you know where the old age home is? There's a few beds at the hospital.
1: Yeah.
0: That's it. So, it's not good enough. In my opinion, it is not good enough. These people built this town. And what are you saying to them? Oh, yes, you have to leave. Now, goodbye. See you later. Thanks for your service, but you're too old to live here now because we got no old services.
1: Yeah, and I've run into people in Northeast Avalon that, what'd you do? Oh, I worked up in Lab West my whole career. Are you living here now? Yeah, we came out here. Well, now their children had come out, so then they had come out here. But they are leaving, their community and their lifestyle and probably friends and social contacts and so forth behind. To do that. Some choose to do it because, their children move somewhere and they want to be close to them. And others, are forced to go because they can't get the services that they need in a community like that. But the difference with this community and maybe some communities around the province is this is a vibrant, working community that, is surprising as a, I guess, as a, an oasis of sorts and up there in Labrador West that has all these people that are probably want all these services, and yet they don't seem to be there. And of course, medical would be first, wouldn't it?
0: Well, for me, I mean, like I said, I grew up in Wabush, loved my life down here. I had a great life. Then I moved away, and then now I live in, I just live outside St. John's area. But I'm lucky. I have a doctor. If I have something wrong with me, I can go to my doctor, and I have referrals, and I haven't had an issue. But down here, I've been coming down here 3 summers in a row now, and every summer I'm encountering something with the healthcare with my uncle. And it's so frustrating. It just makes me so mad. And then to go to the hospital the other day to try to get an appointment, and it's not hurt, it's nothing on them. They're just working there to tell me, well, we have one doctor and the rest of the doctors are out of town. So are they out on other medical things? Are they on vacation?
1: Yeah.
0: Why is there one doctor?
1: Yeah.
0: Seriously, why one doctor, one hospital?
1: Yeah,
0: that does not make any sense to me.
1: And if you have planned vacations and so forth, then God knows everybody's entitled to their time off and so forth.
0: Yes, exactly.
1: Why isn't there a backup plan? Okay, we're down to one doctor up there. We need to get 2 more in for 2 weeks or whatever it is. But
0: or why are you letting the same doctors go on vacation? I mean, most jobs, you only let so many people go on vacation at a time, don't you?
1: Oh, yeah.
0: I don't know. Maybe I'm wrong in saying business, right? I don't know. Right?
1: Well, that, it depends on the business, yeah, but that's true. That's generally true. Lisa, thank you for calling this morning. I know you said it's like you're beating a dead horse, but I like to refer to it as beating a drum, and maybe you can get other people beating that drum too, and maybe you'll get heard then, and maybe something can get put in place. But the powers that be, you know, in health and so forth, you know, they should be aware of these issues, and so they can look at them and see if there's some kind of strategy that can be put in place. But yeah.

0: Lisa, thank you for calling. Appreciate it. And call back again. Let us know how things are going.
1: Yep, no problem.
0: All right,
1: thank
0: you take
1: much.
0: Care.
1: Thank you much for your time.
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0: And we are going now to line one. And on line one, I have Mark Johnson, and I also have Russell Corbett. And they are with the local group involved in the 2026 MATE ROV competition, which is a world championship robotics competition held in the Northeast Avalon this past weekend. Mark, welcome to Open Line. Give us the overview. How did the competition go? What were the highlights?
3: Hi there. Yeah, no, it was quite an exciting weekend. Like, with, you know, at the MATE ROV World Championship, we had 80 teams there, 17 countries. You know, the team, obviously, we worked so hard the past couple months, and it really, you know, a lot of things just aligned this weekend for us. You know, we had our teammates really, you know, when our mission runs went very well, our presentation went fantastic. Again, it all kind of aligned, and it's thanks to the hard work and like practice that we all put in. So we're all just thrilled about how everything went and the result. And honestly, the weekend was just so much fun in general too.
0: I've seen one of these robotic competitions many years ago. I believe at, and I'm thinking maybe the Flume Tank or somewhere like that. But where did it take place? Because I understand you were at a number of locations holding this and doing varied, I guess, robotic endeavors.
3: Yeah, it actually took place in Flume. That's right. The Flume Tank is one of the locations we use. It has like a current it can generate in the tank. So that's part of our challenges, is operating in a current. We also were over at the NRC at the offshore engineering basin, which can create, it's like a, can create waves. And then we were also in, there's a MUN deep tank. So it's kind of like a deep pool over at the MUN engineering building. And finally, we were even in the ocean over at the Marine Institute's The Launch in Holyrood. So, and that's also made the weekend really exciting, all the different locations and challenges we had to face during our mission runs. But yeah, it was really cool.
0: Now, when you talk about 17 different countries, where around the world did they come from?
3: Russell, do you want to mention something?
4: So there were a couple teams from Canada, a lot of teams from the U.S. There was a team from Egypt. There was a team from China. There was a team from Scotland. I mean, they come from everywhere. They have their own regionals as well. It's not just like there's one team coming. They had like 10 teams compete against each other over there to come and compete against us here.
0: So just tell me now, for some of the teams that come from a long ways away, say Egypt, I suppose, or China and that, how did they find it? Were they impressed with the setup here and the things that we had?
4: Yes, definitely. They, at normal competition in other places that we've competed, most times it's normally just at like a YMCA or a community pool. So being able to use these world-class facilities at the Marine Institute was definitely a great experience for all of them.
0: Now, was there any challenges for any of them using salt water for some of this rather than fresh water?
3: Yeah, I mean, I think it's always a different challenges. Salt water has things such as, you know, corrosion matters a lot when you're in salt water, along with things like buoyancy changes compared to fresh water. So teams have to deal with that in their own unique ways. Us in particular, we tried to really wash down and rinse out our ROV to avoid the corrosion of salt water. And most teams end up changing their buoyancy or maybe using something to avoid corrosion besides that. But yeah, different. It's a whole different like beast in the ocean too, along with having both current and waves and such. So yeah, lots of different approaches there.
0: Yeah, it always takes me back to Jaws when they made the mechanical shark and they tested it in fresh water, and when they put it out in the salt water, it seized up right away. But look, what is the takeaway from a competition like this? What have the people here that were involved from your end taken away from what they've seen people doing from other places and the style of competition and the quality of the work?
3: I think that, you know, it's a pretty open competition, like as in you can really try to solve problems in so many different ways. So I really think it's, especially the way the fact that we were able to win with our sort of approach and everything was pretty awesome. I think that, again, like some teams go

0: 1-877-635-7255.
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3: St. John's Metro, rest of the Avalon, sunshine today, high of 23, nice evening, low of 12, cloudy, rain tomorrow afternoon, and high of 19. Clarenville Central, sunny today, high of 27, becoming cloudy later this evening, southwesterlies 40, low of 12, showers tomorrow, high 17. South Coast, sun and cloud today, high 21, becoming cloudy, showers overnight, low of 10, RDF tomorrow, high of 18. West Coast, Southwest Coast, Northern Peninsula, sun and cloud, high of 24. Rain or drizzle late this afternoon into the evening, low 14, showers tomorrow, high 17.
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5: Just moving on now to line two, and look, we got some crooked numbers coming up in the forecast for the temperatures here in the Northeast Avalon over the next couple of days. And David Neal, meteorologist, is with us right now. And David, we're seeing some higher than usual numbers.
6: It does look like we're going to be in for a little bit of a warmer than normal spell coming up here now today and into Canada Day. So nice little kind of a southwesterly flow setting up, which this time of year, usually for a good portion of the island, tends to mean some good warm temperatures.
5: We're hearing all kinds of things on the mainland about heat dome over Ontario and parts of Quebec. We're hearing about heat waves in the eastern United States, over the next little, even next month or so through the summer. They're talking about, concerned about heat during the World Cup matches and all that. Are we going to get a hot summer this year, David?
6: Does look like indications, certainly from our seasonal forecast, that the summer will likely be above the normal in terms of temperature, really across the eastern part of the country, including here in our neck of the woods. That said, this current one that we're seeing here, we're seeing some the forecast temperatures are quite high, quite extreme. So for parts of eastern Canada, I guess the fortunate part for us here is that we won't quite get the brunt of that this time around. Looks like the next couple of days, they'll be warmer than normal, especially through central and northeastern Newfoundland are the areas likely to see the warmest temperatures, looking at highs tomorrow around 27 with around 30 with Humidex. But it does look like after that, we do see the temperatures kind of moderate a little bit as we get after Canada Day. We get a little bit, may still be a little bit above the normal, but not quite to that level for a few days afterwards. So we're going to avoid the really warm and especially the really humid conditions that we're seeing through parts of central Canada and even into the Maritimes that we could start to see as we get over the next couple of days. So we will get warm. It will be quite warm for a couple of days, but we're not going to get the full bore of this one.
5: Well, we can't stand a good thing too long here. We're hearing about low 40s in parts of Ontario and Quebec. If you're traveling, you got to be mindful of temperatures like that, hey?
6: Those would be the humidexes that we're looking at in parts of certainly parts of southern Ontario. Just as a comparative, just looked at the Toronto forecast, looking at the next couple of days, the temperature forecast temperature high at 34, but then the humidex around 44. So as I was saying, we're not going to quite get those humidex values out here, but definitely if people are going to those parts of the country, certainly something you have to be aware of, and certainly take any precautions to ensure you're not out in it too long, or you avoid any issues when it comes to the heat. That's for sure.
5: I might be putting you on the spot, but everybody tends to believe that June was a miserable month weather-wise in Northeast Avalon area. Was it? Does it compare differently to other years?
6: It's quite interesting, actually, because kind of took a look at that, and really up to June month, up to and including yesterday, so we still obviously have one day to go, which will be a bit of a warmer day today. But the island in June has basically averaged out to a touch below normal in terms of temperature. It's actually been a bit colder than normal, month for looking at the month entirely. And there were a couple of events there

0: early in the month where we did see, a couple of periods of some of temperatures that, struggled to just even get to double digits at times, when we've gotten in some more of a persistent, like, north-northeast flows there for a couple of days at a time. So what that's done is basically looking at the month in its entirety, it's actually averaged out to be a little bit colder than what we would normally see. Yeah. For the month of June. So, this time of year, you would be kind of expecting, even though the temperatures we're expecting the next couple of days are above normal, you would still kind of expect it to be starting to get into the mid to high 20s during certain days. So we're starting to see something that looks a little more like summer.
1: Yeah.
0: But there's definitely some periods in June that were anything but.
1: All right. So David says you can put your patio furniture out if you haven't already, because it's finally taking a little bit of a shift anyway, but it's going to be up and down, I suspect, for most of the summer. A little warmer this summer. That's great to hear. David, thank you for taking time for us this morning to let us know what's going on, and we'll be mindful of the heat, sunscreen, and all of that. And thank you again. Take care. Have a great day.
0: Not a problem. You too. Thanks for having me.
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1: I'm going to go to line three, where we have the Minister of Forestry, Agriculture, and Lands, Pleamon Forsey. And Minister Forsey, the last time we saw each other was at a forum held by Newfoundland Power talking about what? Wildfire preparedness. And here we are. Minister, what's on your mind? What's going on in Labrador?
3: Good morning, Darren. Yes, we were at that forum, and we've done a lot of preparation actually going into the season. Obviously, we put money into the budget and hiring more forest firefighters, for emergency funding for emergencies. And we've done also the wildfire prevention mitigation programs with the communities and, for education on that part. So we've done a fair bit of preparation going into the season. But yes, Darren, the season is now here, and we have been certainly notified of that, of course, and we know that certainly there's been a lot happening and changing certainly in the past few days as it comes to the wildfires. From my report this morning, of course, Darren, we have 23 active fires in Labrador, and of course I know the people in Labrador are certainly concerned about those fires, especially right now the one the Walsh River fire, of course, west of Lab City. But both myself and the Premier, we have been in contact with the mayors of Wildbush and Lab City. And I know certainly MHA Powers has been actively involved as well. And we have expressed our support to the mayors and the communities, of course. And we'll keep that going. But I would also like at this time right now, Darren, I'm going to say the crews, pilots, officials, they've been doing an amazing job suppressing those fires, acting on those fires. And I would like to thank them this morning, because they are doing an amazing job there in Labrador.
1: Yeah, the Provincial Emergency Operations Center, and of course, I'm sure you're in touch with them and getting the latest from forestry on the ground. But are you satisfied with the effort so far, that you've got enough equipment up there, enough planes going, and support for the communities?
3: Yes, I've been in contact with the crews and pilots, officials, and we got a number of supports in Labrador right now. We got our four water bombers in Labrador. We got a tanker from New Brunswick. We've got helicopter crews up there. We've got ground crews up there, and we also have an agreement through CIFC, for extra resources. So we're monitoring the situation in Labrador and paying a lot of attention to it. We certainly got the assets we need right now in Labrador.
1: Yeah, and of course Labrador is a big issue right now, and especially as it closes in or is in close proximity to Labrador City and Walsh's River and those areas around there. But what about if something breaks out in central Newfoundland? Do we have the resources then that can work on both ends of it? Because last year, as you know, we were stretched from one end of the province to the other when it comes to wildfires.
3: Yeah, good point, Darren. But we have one vessel now on the island. Actually, we did have one fire reported at Crippleback, just I think it was about 60 kilometers outside of south of Grand Falls, Windsor, last evening. The bomber got in and attacked that. And right now, this morning, we have ground crew and helicopter in there monitoring that fire and attacking that fire. So that one is in good condition.
1: Yeah, no, that's good to hear. You must always be concerned about it, though, because I suppose from a firefighting standpoint, you never have enough resources available all the time to mitigate every situation. But when you're looking at this, how much of an eye do you have as to what you're doing now, as to what you may need in the future, and where things need to be as you go on year after year?
3: That always changes, Dan. You know, like right now, this year, of course, we brought in the fifth water bomber. We got that one in the air, and we've hired more forest firefighters. So, extra resources, you know, there's always need for extra resources. And we've saw it in the past, especially through Central and Labrador a couple of years ago. And, of course, what we saw in CBN, of course, last year, we saw a lot of that. So we know there's extra resources. But again, through the CFC agreements, we can pull resources from there.
1: Yeah, and I guess when you're done the season, I suppose, and you folks came on as a government after the season kind of ended last year. But as you go through the season, there'll be a full reevaluation, I suppose, of the efforts, the equipment, what you needed, what you didn't need, where things are allocated. So I suppose you're going to have your a full review as these things move on through the summer.
3: We're monitoring daily, Darren, as we move along, what we're doing, how we're doing it. Mother Nature certainly is always a big factor here, we had to be prepared. So hopefully Mother Nature can kick in with some rain, certainly in Labrador, and I'm hoping that's going to be happening within the next couple of days. I think there's some forecasted for Wednesday and Thursday, which certainly will help with suppression there. But the resources, of course, is always utmost.
1: How things have changed. We're getting to a point now in this province where we're praying for rain. Forestry official Jeff Motti did a presentation to the Corner Brook Council, did a presentation to our council and CBS just recently, and of course talked about all the things that residents can do through Fire Smart to help prepare them, their properties and so forth for being ready for this. And I know that a lot of that happened through funding that was announced not so long ago for communities through that program. How important is it that everybody's on board to make sure that the province is safe?
3: That's one of the initiatives we did take on through the Fire Smart program. That was the wildfire mitigation program with communities. I think that was done probably February. I'm not sure, Darren, when we put out the applications for that. But we had, at that time, we had, 137 applications. We provided 58 communities with $2.26 million, for wildfire preparedness in the communities, regards to education, some fire breaks, and any initiatives that they could come to do in their communities to protect their communities. And again, that's one of our platforms was to safer communities, and regards to the emergency part of it, fire prevention, we're certainly working towards that.
1: Okay, and just before I let you go, Minister, what would you say to the people of Labrador West as for the firefighting effort and what's happening up there from the province?
3: All the efforts are there, our hearts and thoughts are certainly with them, and we're in contact with officials up there every day, and the people we need to be in contact with, and other partners that we associate with. So we are doing our due diligence to make sure the people of Labrador are safe.
1: All right, Minister of Forestry, Pleaman Forsey, MHA for Exploits, thank you very much for taking the time this morning, Minister, and all the best in this effort and throughout the summer is critically important. And, of course, hats off to the forestry people that are involved in this. They do an incredible job in trying to keep all of us safe during these wildfires. All the best.
3: Thank you.
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5: I'm Sarah Strickland. Anyone who shows up at the urgent care clinic in the capital city's East End today won't be able to physically see a doctor. Virtual services are in place at the clinic for the entirety of the day. In-person care will resume when the clinic opens tomorrow morning at 8 o'clock. Premier Tony Wakeham says there has been no change in policies related to access to the health information of children, and communications from NL Health Services should have been handled differently. VOCM's Richard Duggan reports.
6: There was recently an uproar from parents after a memo was circulated from NLHS indicating that for children aged 12 to 15, parents and caregivers would have to get their child's consent in order to access their medical records. In a statement, Wakeham says the policy governing health information has existed for decades. It was not introduced by his government, and the existing policy has not changed. What did change, he says, was the introduction of a new digital health system, which, quote, brought greater public attention to how this long-standing policy was applied. Wakeham states that the memo was sent without context, explanation, or senior-level review, and was distributed through NL schools without any additional review. He says it resulted in understandable confusion and concern among parents and families. NLHS has been directed to strengthen its approval and communications processes, and the Department of Education is also strengthening its review processes. Government has committed to bringing forward legislative changes in the fall to address the concerns of parents while also protecting children.
5: Fire suppression efforts continue in Labrador West today, with Mother Nature also providing some relief. Environment Canada is forecasting showers in the region over the next couple of days, which is a much welcome sight as crews continue to battle several blazes near Lab City and Wabush. Premier Tony Wakeham says four provincial water bombers have been working in Labrador alongside an aircraft from New Brunswick. Wakeham says he's put the call out to other provinces for additional resources.
7: We have reached out to other provinces as well for additional resources and to make sure we get this under control quickly.
5: A heat wave has settled in over much of Ontario and Quebec, with daytime temperatures expected to hover around the low to mid-30s. But the humidity is making it feel like the 40s in some places. The extreme temperatures could linger through the weekend. A man who sped his way through a construction zone on the Port-au-Prince Peninsula is now without his license. The incident happened yesterday morning in a construction zone in Port-au-Prince West Agatuna Felix Cove, where police say a man drove 109 kilometers an hour in a 50 zone. RCMP gave him a ticket for speeding, suspended his license, and impounded the vehicle. A 48-year-old man is facing charges of impaired after police say he blew over three times the legal limit in Placentia on Saturday. Police were called just after 4 o'clock in the afternoon to reports of a suspected impaired driver parked outside a business. Officers arrested the man after he blew sky high. The man's license was suspended and his vehicle impounded. The U.S. is set to officially inform Canada and Mexico of its intentions for the Continental Trade Pact, known in this country as CUSMA. Karen Rebo reports.
8: The United States is not expected to extend the critical Continental Trade Pact today, although Prime Minister Mark Carney says officials from Canada, the U.S., and Mexico will hold a virtual meeting to talk about the agreement.
9: We're expecting a constructive exchange. I wouldn't expect any drama.
8: But Carney also said yesterday, "I'm not looking for my pen." All signs indicate Washington will blow past the July 1st date without agreeing to renew the pact for a 16-year extension. The deal will remain in effect regardless, and trade talks will continue. U.S. Trade Rep Jamieson Greer has said there are pillars of the Continental Trade Pact that work well.
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5: St. John's Metro, rest of the Avalon, sunshine today, high of 23, nice evening, low of 12, cloudy, rain tomorrow afternoon and high of 19. Clarenville Central, sunny today, high of 27, becoming cloudy later this evening, southwesterlies 40, low of 12, showers tomorrow, high 17. South Coast, sun and cloud today, high 21, becoming cloudy, showers overnight, low of 10, RDF tomorrow, high of 18. West Coast, Southwest Coast, Northern Peninsula, sun and cloud, high of 24, rain or drizzle late this afternoon into the evening, low 14, showers tomorrow, high 17.
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1: We're going to move on now to Dr. Maggie Brown-Burry. And Dr. Brown-Burry, thank you for joining us this morning as we reach into the summer months and we're talking about heat waves and so forth. And we've heard a lot about ticks and other things. You are a veterinarian and we are glad to have you on to talk about those sorts of things. How are you doing this morning?
13: Not too bad. How are you?
1: Good, good. So, it's getting hot. Temperatures we're not really used to here, 24 to 28 in the metro area. And, of course, we've got hotter areas across the province and so forth. And we need to be careful when it comes to our furry friends, right?
13: Yes, we do. If we're not used to it, they're not used to it, and they can't take their coat off. I'm looking out the window and it's pretty sunny here in St. John's. And one thing we have to be mindful of is how if you're walking your dog always on asphalt or cement, that can get pretty warm. And a good way to sort of check is put your own hand down on it. And if you can't hold your hand there for 3 seconds, that's too hot for your pup's paws. So either waiting until the day cools off or getting little booties for your pup will keep their feet safe. But then the other thing too is if it's very warm, and particularly if you have one of those dogs with a flatter face, the pugs, your bulldogs, they are very sensitive to heat stroke, more so than we are. So you kind of want to avoid too much exercise during the peak parts of the day and keep their walks to either first thing in the morning or later in the evening.
1: Yeah, and I've got one with a double coat, and she likes to lay around a lot in the day when it's warm and so forth. And people say, well, you know, you got to get your dog out. But you got to be careful with that, though, too, right? I mean, it's not it's more humane to keep them inside for a while in these temperatures than it is to just get them out for the sake of getting them out for a walk.
13: Exactly. And some people like to think that the dog knows well enough. No, they don't. Dogs will eat chocolate. Dogs will eat cigarette butts. Dogs will definitely keep chasing that ball if you keep throwing it, even if they're getting too warm. One good rule of thumb is if they're panting and they sound like a freight train coming down the track, they need to cool down. They need to get in some shade, offer them some water, and let them take a break.
1: I've often heard people say, yeah, but their coat insulates them, helps moderate their temperature. But that's not necessarily true, is it?
13: I mean, it's true to a certain extent. You know, they do hail from wild animals who definitely have adapted to various temperature changes. But we have to keep in mind that we're taking dogs and bringing them to places that they were not necessarily bred to be in. And so some coats will sort of help a bit in the heat, help a bit in the cold. But it also depends on what they are used to. So there may be some insulation happening there, but they still can get overheated and they still are going to be sensitive to changes that they're not used to. We see it often when people get those double-coated breeds from adopt them up from Texas, and they think, oh well, he's double-coated, he'll be fine in the winter. But it's his first winter ever. He's not going to be fine if you just leave him out there. They need to adapt to those changes.
1: Yeah, and I think one of the things too is always be mindful of hydration, to have water with you and a means to let them drink when they need to, if you have to have them out.
13: Yeah, and the same, if you think about what do I need when I'm having summer activities, you know, if you're taking your dog for a hike, that's fantastic. Make sure that they have a way to have water on that hike. You would always think for yourself, well, this is a 5-hour hike, I have to have this much water. You should be thinking the same for your dog and have some way to share your water with them on that trail.
1: Now, Doctor, we've had stories on over the past couple of months or so about an influx in ticks and the concern for them. Is that still happening? Is that, or is that a seasonal thing, or what is it?
13: it is not just a seasonal thing. Basically, ticks are active if it's above 4 degrees, so they're going to be active all season long. The big thing is they are more commonly found in tall grasses or where there's leaf litter, and if you're going to be in the woods and places like that, that's where they're going to pick them up. We probably actually see an increasing number in the summer because people start traveling more. And what happens, you take your camper down to Nova Scotia where they have quite a lot of ticks. You could be bringing some hitchhikers back with you.
1: Yeah.
13: And not finding them until you get home. And the big thing is if you find a big, fat, juicy tick on the floor, that means that tick was on someone. Some creature had a good meal and was full, so dropped off. And there is a website or an app called eTick, just the letter E, tick.ca, and you can submit pictures to find out if that's the kind of tick that carries disease that you might need to be worried about for yourself or your pets.
1: Good to know. Now, when it comes to a kennel cough, and we know that many people get their pets this vaccine or the shot, whatever it may be, for a kennel cough, if they're going to be around other dogs, and some places have requirements, of course, if you're using doggy daycares and so forth. But it's not a fix-all, is it? It's kind of like the flu shot in a way that it may cover you for most everything out there, but it might not cover your dog for everything. You should still be aware of kennel cough, even if you got the your dog immunized for that.
13: Yeah, I mean, to liken it to the flu shot is very good. That's what I do as well, because when we get the flu shot, it's covering specific strains. The big difference is the flu shot is covering influenza strains. We use the term kennel cough because it used to be commonly seen in dogs that went to the kennel, but the more appropriate name is canine respiratory infectious disease, which it's a respiratory infection. And the traditional kennel cough vaccine is a vaccine against Bordetella, which is one of about 10 different things that can cause infectious respiratory disease. A lot of dogs also are getting a parainfluenza vaccine as part of their core vaccines, and that is another one of the potential causes. But a good rule of thumb is just the same as you or I. If your dog is coughing, don't go to the dog parks. Don't have him hanging out at doggy daycare because he could have an infectious cause of that cough that he's then going to pass on to someone else. And we do tend to see kennel cough or canine respiratory infectious disease more in the summer because dogs are going out and about and interacting with each other a lot more often on the trails, at the dog parks, and many of these causes are quite contagious. So if your dog is coughing, stick to your own backyard if you can.
1: Okay. Before we let you go, anything else that you'd like pet owners to be aware of as we head into the summer months?
13: Yeah, I mean, it's not something that we've talked about in years past, but it is becoming more of an issue, and that's the risk of wildfires and what to do with your pets. And they are definitely very sensitive to air quality. So if you are somewhere close to wildfires and there's comments about the air being smoky, you're going to want to exercise them less. You're going to want to have them outside less because they are very sensitive to that poor air quality. And if you've never thought about it before, creating a go list. So if you end up in an area that needs to evacuate, you already have a checklist of what you need to take for your pet, medication, food, things like that. You don't want to be trying to figure that out in the moment of panic. So just sort of sitting down and making that list just in case you need it. We are seeing that be more of a problem these last few years.
1: Yeah, no, absolutely. Great tip. Thank you very much. Dr. Maggie Brown-Burry, thank you for taking time to come on the show this morning and helping us be mindful to protect our furry friends. And all the best for the summer.
13: Same to you. Have a good day.
2: This is the best of VOCM Open Line.
1: I'm going to line one right now where I have Sean. Sean, good morning. Welcome to Open Line.
14: Good morning. Thanks for having me on.
1: Absolutely. What can we help you with this morning, Sean?
14: Well, I'm calling from the Communist Party of Canada. I'm a member of the Central Committee of the party, and Dave asked me to come on here to talk about our recent statement on the dispute between the Innu Nation and the provincial government.
1: Okay. Yep.
14: So I'm not sure if Dave had a set of specific questions that he wanted you to
1: ask. Well, you just tell us what you're saying, I guess, in your statement. Just give everybody an overview of where you're coming from and what you have to say about this. Yeah, absolutely.
14: Well, my father's in here with me, so he needs to chill out with something here. Go on out there, buddy, please, okay? Oh, my. My daddy's got to be on the phone there, buddy.
1: And Sean, am I correct? You ran in the last election here, right?
14: My comrade Sam Creek ran in the last election here, although I did run in St. John's Youth in 2015.
1: Yeah. Okay.
14: Yeah. So, yeah, the recent statement. So, as you know, there's been a bit of a kerfuffle between the Innu Nation and the provincial government over just how long Innu history in Labrador is. And essentially, the provincial government had claimed that the Innu had only been living in Labrador for something like 300 years, which this is categorically rejected by the Innu in Labrador. So our statement was one of a number that people have sent to the community in Cheshire in particular, just expressing solidarity with them. The gist of it is that our position is that the provincial government has no business telling Indigenous nations how long their history is, and that the fact that they're doing this is just a reflection of the colonial reality that's still very much in force with provincial and federal governments. We also want to highlight the fact that, the Labrador Innu have had a very, long and proud history of standing up for their land rights and their social rights. In particular, what comes to mind is their protests against the NATO low-level flights that were disrupting animal herds in central Labrador during the 1980s, and more recently, their protests of the Muskrat Falls development. The other main point is that it's been a long-standing position of our party in particular that Canada needs a completely different constitutional arrangement, if we're being completely honest here, about what relations between First Nations and Métis are with the other nations within Canada. And it's been our position that there should be a reconstituted state here, which is built on the basis of an equal and voluntary partnership of all the national groups within it. And I think that it's going to be very difficult, maybe even impossible, to advance with this idea of truth and reconciliation if we don't do something like that. And I think in the statement, I use the expression that truth and reconciliation for a lot of politicians in this country tends to be little more than a cute political buzzword. And so I think that beyond the apologies that are being issued by the Wacom government, which, I mean, they're there, but it's hard to say that they're really substantial. And I know the Cheshire Community Council had rejected that apology anyway because it didn't address their main concerns.
1: Yeah, I know there were a number of recommendations made by the Innu that were not accepted at the time of the meeting. I know the Premier met with the Innu about the concerns that they raised about it, and I think that he suggested that they would continue to work to try to rectify any of the concerns. Now, this is probably a week ago now, and I'm going a bit off the top of my head, but they want to have some further discussions with them, and I don't think that they were arguing so much with timelines as much as they were arguing with, I think it's whatever the proposals were that the Innu brought forward, that they didn't accept them on the spot. So I'm not sure where it's going from there. I'm not sure that there's been an update since then. I spoke with Simeon Jakopesh yesterday, and of course, they feel that that there's a way forward, and they feel that, further talks with the province could lead to some, resolution of the timeline issue that they have, and hopefully that'll be the case, because then they're saying then we want to move on to land claims and so forth, so they felt that might be the first best step, is to get the recognition of how long they have been there. I know we had VOCM had on last week someone from the Smithsonian that estimated it to be about 8,000 years from an archaeological standpoint.
14: Yes, and I know, I think a number of archaeologists at Memorial University yesterday or the day before, they also issued some commentary on that, arguing for essentially the same. I'm not saying that because the current issue, if I'm remembering, was that because this exhibit in Goose Bay was supposed to be through the rooms, it has to go through their particular interpretation of the history. And it's really sad that they just had this interpretation and that this is obviously flying in the face of what the unit themselves believe, and that because of that, they can't carry out their exhibit the way they want to. That's really pathetic in my point of view, that it even came to this. I mean, obviously there's a tremendous amount of work that needs to be done if we're really serious about truth and reconciliation, for example, and decolonialization and all that. But here we are, 2026, and there's still this idea floating around out there that this particular indigenous group has only been here for a very brief period of time. And, you know, I've heard the same thing said about, I'm sure you're familiar with this, with the Mi'kmaq in Newfoundland, allegedly also coming over around the same time. And again, there's lots of disputes around that too. And it wasn't that long ago, I'm sure you remember, that our own government here under Smallwood denied that there were even indigenous people on the island.
1: Yeah, so we've come a long way since then, of course, and you know, I think that I think that we need to find you know, an end to this. And one of the things, Sean, before I let you go, is the you know, this, it sometimes it takes a flashpoint incident to get an issue resolved, and hopefully this matter with the rooms and the display and so forth is that flashpoint that brings this thing to rest at some point in the near future for both the Innu and the province, so that we can move forward and understand the history of our province more properly. Sean, thanks for calling this morning. Appreciate it for letting us know what you had in your release and your support for the position of the Innu. I'm sure they appreciate it as well. You take care.
14: No problem. Thanks for having me on.
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15: I'm Claudette Barnes with your Community Minute. Registration is now open for public review information sessions on the Bay du Nord development application. The Canada, Newfoundland and Labrador Offshore Energy Regulator is inviting residents to take part in upcoming sessions designed to share information and gather public input. 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An in-person session will take place on Tuesday, July 7th in Corner Brook and Wednesday, July 8th in Gander. 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
5: St. John's Metro, rest of the Avalon, sunshine today, high of 23, nice evening, low of 12, cloudy, rain tomorrow afternoon, and a high of 19. Clarenville Central, sunny today, high of 27, becoming cloudy later this evening, southwesterlies 40, low of 12, showers tomorrow, high 17. South Coast, sun and cloud today, high 21. Becoming cloudy, showers overnight, low of 10, RDF tomorrow, high of 18. West Coast, Southwest Coast, Northern Peninsula, sun and cloud, high of 24. Rain or drizzle late this afternoon into the evening, low 14, showers tomorrow, high 17.
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1: I'm going to move on now to line one, where I believe I have Dr. Dorothy Vandering, Director of Relationships First NL at MUN. Doctor, welcome to Open Line.
3: Thank you so much, Darren. I appreciate you taking my call.
1: Yes. So what's on your mind this morning?
3: First of all, I'd like to just do a shout out to everybody who has sent in letters of support to the Premier and the Department of Education for reinstating funding for Relationships First Newfoundland and Labrador. Less than 3 weeks ago, we were informed that our funding was going to be cut. And as Relationships First is an organization that really provides explicit and specific foundation for establishing safer communities and schools, we're quite perplexed by this and struggling to understand. So we have, in the last week, put out a call to our supporters to send in letters of support so that we can, hopefully have our funding reinstated. So that's on our mind. Today is our last day for having any funded employees, which includes Chief Maseljo, who is our cultural advisor. So, RF&L, Relationships First, has done an amazing amount of work with funding that we've received for 4 years from Justice and Public Safety and then 1 year from Education. But neither to date have seen fit to reinstate that funding. So a lot of the momentum that we've built, the explicit, very foundational relational work that needs to happen and be understood by educators, by administrators, by people working with vulnerable populations, that will stop at this point. So we are very concerned and disappointed, because there has been such an incredible amount of work from people on the ground to really address the core and foundational elements that are necessary for building safer and safer communities and schools. So and keeping people out of prison.
1: Yeah. So what's the trickle down effect in the classrooms and in the schools for the loss of this funding and this program?
3: That's a really great question. I think overall what is important is that we work with the adults who are working with the children and youth and the vulnerable populations. Many of these people, as we've heard in the news over time, are feeling incredible stress and are stress and burnout. And we have letters of support from educators that have said that unless they had done work with Relationships First, they would have quit their jobs. But many people, not just in education, have said how it has given them a framework out of which to understand the work that they're doing so that they can have, through relationships with themselves and others, create a more balanced understanding of the difficult situations that they find themselves in.
1: And were you working with people from across the province in the education system, or was it in a specific area?
3: It's been across the province. We're a provincial organization. And as a provincial organization, we've taken very seriously the responsibility that our resources and our professional learning has to be accessible. And that's where much of the funding went, which was to subsidize, if we did have something here on the Avalon, to subsidize travel for people to come. But most recently, we went to Labrador, where we held a two-eared listening retreat that Chief Michelle Joe and myself facilitated, and had 2.5 days with a group of people we're exploring what is restorative justice, what is a holistic way of understanding restorative justice, rather than just thinking of it as a tool or a strategy. So in that event in Labrador, and we held one last September at Max Sims Camp, we had just a real cross-section of people where they found a clear connection in basically two things. Being able to articulate what's at the core of UNDRIP, United Nations Declaration of Human Rights, and United Nations Convention on the Rights of the Child, that every single human being is worthy and interconnected. So really looking at that in a very practical way. And then through the work that we've done with Chief Joe, one of those very practical things has been about understanding restorative justice through two-eared listening, where two-eared listening is about actively taking in what we hear, especially stories of injustice, and to be open to receiving new learning from hearing the stories of people who have had to struggle and suffer through various situations that have been less than ideal. So, we are definitely a provincial organization. Our letters of support have come from Labrador, from the West Coast Central, and from the Avalon, but also from our partners in Nova Scotia. We've received a couple of very important letters of support showing that this is not something that is only specific to Newfoundland and Labrador, but that Relationships First is important in the Atlantic provinces and across Canada as a whole.
1: Okay, I'm joined by Dr. Dorothy Vandering. And your program is basically, I guess, coming to an official end today with regards to helping people in the education system support those that may be marginalized and so forth. But what are you doing to try to raise awareness or to get the support back? And I probably should ask you, how much funding were you getting before that is now being cut?
3: Right. So, thanks for those questions. I'm just drawing a blank here. The amount of funding we got over 4 years was approximately $215,000 a year, which allowed us to take foundational work that had been happening by especially educators on the ground thus far and really work it into the various policies and so on that were there. Can you repeat your question again?
1: Just wondering, what are you doing? I guess what efforts are you making to try to get the funding reinstated or to raise awareness about that? Aside, obviously, from calling here.
3: Yeah. So what we did over the last number of months, we've been in regular contact or have worked with, have reached out to the government to provide the reports of the work that we've been doing. All of those are available on our website at www.rfnl.ca and we've been we've been doing our best to keep that relationship with the department of Education open, as well as the Department of Justice and Public Safety. And so those have been our primary efforts up until a week ago. But we also have, we continually and consistently do different professional learning, provide mentoring services, and so on and so forth. And then because we didn't, the final decision for the funding didn't come through till just over 2 weeks ago, we couldn't necessarily advocate specifically for support because we were anticipating that it would actually be renewed. Okay. So last Friday, we put out a call to all of our email lists and asked people to send in letters of support. And as I said, those have been pouring in, and they are very articulate and very much outline the importance of who Relationships First and Restorative Justice is for the province. Okay, without us, you know, there will be no central organization to support people who are engaging with children, youth, and vulnerable people every day, okay, or to bring different organizations and people under an umbrella of a collaborative vision. There's going to be no go-to place for professional learning or resources of a holistic foundation for relational ways of being. And basically the consistency will stop. And that is so concerning, especially like as we have different, you know, it's Indigenous Peoples Month. The work that we are doing and is being upheld by many has been that we've created bridges of communication between communities where traditionally there's been, you know, harm and appropriation and that kind of thing. And so we've just really begun to solidify that, and now we have to step back from it.
1: Okay. So, Dr. Van Deering, I'm going to leave it there for today. Keep us up to date. Please call back or let the newsroom know at some point. But let us know how you're making out with your campaign and to see if there's any change with this. And thank you for calling and raising the issue and letting folks know that this is something that's, as of right now, is going to disappear from the education system across our province. So, Dr. Van Deering, thank you very much. You have a great day, and hopefully you'll be able to get some more positive news in the near future.
3: Okay, thank you so much, Darren. I appreciate the time.
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1: I have the Speaker of the House of Assembly, Paul Lane, the MHA for Mount Pearl Southlands. MHA Lane, Speaker Lane, I'm not sure what to call you, but everywhere I go that you are, you get the best introduction of anyone. Why is that?
6: I'm not sure what it is, Darren. I guess I've been around. A long time. I know a lot of people, and hopefully, I had an impression that was positive on more people than it was negative. So, I guess that's all I can say. But I'm always thankful for the warm receptions I receive wherever I go. That's for sure.
1: You've been around long enough that everybody owes you a favor. Maybe how's that?
6: That could be. That might be part of it. Darren, I want to say you've got a great little hobble on the go there, and as we would say, and you're doing a great job filling in, and so keep up the good work. So I'll start out our conversation by praising you up a little, and then you won't be too hard on me, maybe.
1: Well, I'm starting to feel a little better anyway.
6: There you go. I wanted to talk about the summer tours that we're doing of the House Assembly. Before I did, though, I just want to say I was listening to a mutual friend of ours, Woody French, on a little earlier, and talking about tomorrow being Memorial Day. And certainly, you know, I've spent many years, as have you, I guess, you know, in elected office, and we both have, I guess, a great appreciation for democracy and how it works and so on. But That wouldn't happen if it wasn't for people like Woody and the veterans and the people that we will be remembering tomorrow. So I certainly want to encourage people. I know it's Canada Day and it's an exciting time for a lot of people, a lot of celebration. But here in Newfoundland, Labrador, it's also Memorial Day. So I really encourage folks just to take the time tomorrow morning to go to your local war memorial where there's going to be a service and just go there and show your respect. I know we're going to be having one tomorrow morning in Mount.
1: The Speaker of the House, Paul Lane. Paul, are you there?
6: I am indeed, sir.
1: You said something nice about me, and look what happened. Look what we did to you.
6: I know. Well, I guess I learned my lesson. I won't say anything nice about you anymore.
1: Okay. So you were mentioning and appreciate mentioning Memorial Day, of course. And but you're calling about tours of the House of Assembly for people that may want to get in there and have a look around, see where things happen.
6: I am indeed. So we started our summer tour series last week, and it will continue on until September the 4th. And anybody can go to the House Assembly Monday to Friday. There are four slots. You don't need to make an appointment, although if you have a group greater than 10, it is recommended that you do make an appointment. But beyond that, anybody can show up at the House Assembly. There's four times a day, 9:30, 11 a.m., 1:30 p.m. and 2:45 p.m. Monday to Friday from now until September the 4th. The tour takes approximately 45 minutes, and it's a great opportunity to not just go in into our legislature, which is quite beautiful. I might add, a beautiful legislature, very nice to see. But beyond just going in there, of course, we would have a tour guide there that will provide information about the, I guess, the history of our legislature, of our previous two legislatures, point out a number of the items in the chamber that were gifted to Newfoundland and Labrador when we joined Confederation, talk about some of the history of our legislature and some of the unique aspects of our legislature here in Newfoundland and Labrador that sets us apart from other provinces. So it's quite educational. It's a fun thing to do. Like I say, it's about 45 minutes in length. And we certainly encourage people from now till September the 4th to pop down in and have a look and take the tour. I'm sure you'll find it very interesting and informative. As I said, if you do have groups that are over 10, we recommend that you would notify us in advance in that case. And people can contact HOA, being House Assembly, HOA Tours, at gov.nl.ca. And that would be for our summer tour series. I'll also take the opportunity that I have you here just to point out as well is that when the House Assembly is in session, we have public galleries that are open to the general public. So anybody can come into the House Assembly when the House is in session and view the proceedings from the public gallery. And that's always been the case. And we do get guests, quite a few guests, actually. A lot of times we'll have schools and so on, social studies classes. Schools will take their social studies classes and others to the public gallery to watch question period and see that in action and so on. And, of course, we have lots of times people come in to visit or people are being recognized by government members through member statements and stuff like that, and they come to visit our house as well. So in addition to the summer tours, you can come anytime when the house is in session. And even when the summer tour series is over, if there are community groups and organizations and so on that would like to do a tour, whether it be sometime during the day or in the evening time, you can also contact my office and we can arrange a tour for groups any time of the year. And we do a lot of those as well. So it's a beautiful legislature. It's part of our history. It's very, you know, informative and something I think everyone should take the opportunity if they have to come in and have a look and learn a little bit about democracy in this province. I encourage people to do that.
1: Yeah, and I've been privileged over the years to have the opportunity to sit and see the action there in the question periods and members presenting and, of course, some of the debates from things like Meech Lake right on through. So. One of the things that just tell people, you can't just show up and walk in because there is security. What should they have with them to ensure that they have an easy entrance into the area?
6: Well, anybody can pretty much show up when the House is in session to come in. But yes, when you do go in there, similar to if you were going through like an airport or going into the courthouse and so on, there is a scanner that you would have to pass through and your bags would have to pass through for security reasons. And we also will hold your cell phone. We don't confiscate it, but we will hold it until you leave. But beyond that, people are welcome to come in. Of course, when you go into the House Assembly, it's to view, it's not to participate. So when people come into the House Assembly, in the public gallery and so on, it's there as an observer. You're not allowed to be, you know, shouting out or, you know, clapping or yelling at members or whatever the case might be.

0: and they abide by the protocols that we have in place. But you know, we have had instances in the past where people had to be removed from the public chamber because they were causing some sort of a commotion, whether that be people who are part of some sort of a protest or something like that. Sometimes that might happen. Sometimes there might be an individual who may have some issue with the government or whatever for some reason and decide that they're going to let the government of the day know how they feel, or some member how they feel about them. It doesn't, like I say, it doesn't happen a lot, thankfully, but it has happened on the rare occasion. And when that does happen, the individual is obviously told that they can't do that. And if they fail to abide by that, then the security would have escort them from the chamber at that point in time. But that is the exception, not the rule, thankfully. And like I said, most people are very respectful, and we certainly welcome anybody who wants to come in and witness democracy in action.
1: Excellent. Paul Lane, Speaker of the House of Assembly, MHA as well, of course, from Mount Pearl Southlands. Thank you for this. I encourage anyone that has not been into the House of Assembly that has the opportunity, take the Speaker of the House up on the invitation and drop in and have a look around and see where everything is. Learn a little bit about the history of the House, because we have one of the most historic assemblies anywhere in the country. That is for sure. Anyways, thank you again, Pauline, for giving us a call and letting folks know about the tours.
0: Thank you, Darren, for the opportunity to do so. Enjoy the rest of your day. Happy Canada Day. Happy Memorial Day. And once again, folks, we wouldn't be celebrating Canada Day if there was no Memorial Day. So please get out tomorrow morning to your local local war memorial, wherever that may be. Show your support for those who showed the ultimate support for us.
1: Thank
0: Have
1: you.
0: A great day, Darren.
1: Absolutely. Thank you very much.
0: Okay. All right.
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1: St. John's Metro, rest of the Avalon, sunshine today, high of 23, nice evening, low of 12, cloudy, rain tomorrow afternoon, and a high of 19. Clarenville Central, sunny today, high of 27, becoming cloudy later this evening, southwesterlies 40, low of 12, showers tomorrow, high 17. South Coast, sun and cloud today, high 21, becoming cloudy, showers overnight, low of 10, RDF tomorrow, high of 18. West Coast, Southwest Coast, Northern Peninsula, sun and cloud, high of 24, rain or drizzle late this afternoon into the evening, low 14, showers tomorrow, high 17.
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3: Right now, where I have Woodrow French, of course, with the Peacekeepers and Veterans Association, and Woodrow French also attended the return of the unknown soldier 2 years ago, who now lies at the monument in St. John's. Tomorrow is Memorial Day. It's an important day for you and veterans and their families and so forth. Mr. French, just tell us what Memorial Day means to you.
4: Well, to me, it has certainly a significant meaning, being a veteran. Certainly always familiar with what happened at Beaumont Hamel, that we lost a complete generation of dads and uncles and cousins and brothers and so on as a result of that horrific fight. And then to reinforce that, as you said, I'm so fortunate to go over and be part of the repatriation team of our unknown soldier. And that just again renewed the sacrifices in my mind that these people gave and paid the ultimate price for. And it's really heartening to know that today there's 100 students from Newfoundland and Labrador over there, sponsored by the provincial government. And that's going to keep the thing going as us old people move on. And they deserve to be remembered for what they did, enabled us to do what we're doing today, and being able to talk on open line, being able to discuss what we want to discuss, and living in a province that we're not, in a country that we're not certainly, worried about being overrun and taken over by another force. And to be able to live our lives with peace just gives me, just gives more stability to us as Canadians.
3: You mentioned the young people, and of course, the legions around the province do yeoman service, going into schools, of course, around Remembrance Day and so forth, and presenting and telling stories so that the young people have some good information and maybe even some firsthand from some veterans who have been in conflicts recently, of course. It's important to make sure that every generation has its own full understanding of the sacrifices, because we go back, we're 110 years since Beaumont Hamel now, and that was one of the most horrific things in military history, in our history, of course, and World War I was just a terrible, terrible situation for people. And then World War II, 20 years later, and a number of things since. So making sure that the youth are given firsthand knowledge and reminded of the sacrifices from 110 years ago is completely important, is it not?
4: It is totally important. And I look forward to the week before November the 11th every year, especially in Conception Bay South. We visit every school in that area. The teachers and the kids have been fantastic over the years in that they put off plays, and afterwards they talk to us as veterans, and that enables us to talk about the importance of peace, the importance of negotiations to prevent wars, because, you know, it's a terrible, terrible thing. And you know, when you look at what happened in Gaza and places like that, you can really get the impact of when bombs are deployed. And, you know, so being able to do that is just fantastic. And, of course, Just got to thank the municipalities too throughout the province that have parades on the 1st of July and November the 11th, and that helps to keep the the vibe alive with regard to what sacrifices people that serve in the military pay, and that their families pay as well. And we got to keep that alive. And I know in our town in Conception Bay South, we're getting lots of people that come out on these days, and we're able to pass the message on to them and do our song services and pay our tributes to our veterans. And as a matter of fact, this year, and you talk about keeping things alive, my father was a World War II veteran, and we're going to Winterton. He was born and raised in Winterton, Trinity Bay, and he's buried over there now. And we're going to take our peacekeepers chief, and a number of peacekeepers are going, and we're going to celebrate. The sacrifices that people have paid at their memorial in Winterton on the 1st of July. So things like this, Darren, are so important to keep the the information alive and to pay respect to those people. And in Newfoundland, we do that because of the fact that we do serve. Per capita, we at one time had the highest number of people in the military per capita in Canada. And for a small province like ours, it just shows that there's a lot of respect for the military in our province. And to keep all of this history alive is so important, as you said earlier.
3: Yeah, and you know, we've always punched above our weight when it comes to involvement in the military and peacekeeping, and we've always punched above our weight in sacrifices that that our families have endured over the years when it comes to our involvement in the military here in Newfoundland and Labrador. Woodrow French, thank you so much. Thank you to you, all the veterans, for doing so much to ensure that Memorial Day lives on, that we never forget, and Remembrance Day as well. And all the best to you and the peacekeepers, and taking the Jeep. It's quite a sight, taking it out to Winterton tomorrow. Enjoy that trip, and I'm sure that the people there will greatly appreciate seeing you and the other veterans on hand for that ceremony tomorrow. Thank you very much. Have a great day.
4: Thanks, Darren. And I just want to just give you one bit of information. Wayne Miller, who served 38 years in the Canadian military, is currently in Beaumont Hamel for the unveiling of the Danger Tree today, and the service with Princess Anne tomorrow. So I certainly want to wish him well, and thank him and all of my fellow veterans for their service. Thanks, Darren, for the opportunity. We'll talk to you soon.
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1: I'm Sarah Strickland. Anyone who shows up at the urgent care clinic in the capital city's East End today won't be able to physically see a doctor. Virtual services are in place at the clinic for the entirety of the day. In-person care will resume when the clinic opens tomorrow morning at 8 o'clock. Premier Tony Wakeham says there has been no change in policies related to access to the health information of children, and communications from NL Health Services should have been handled differently. VOCM's Richard Duggan reports.
0: There was recently an uproar from parents after a memo was circulated from NLHS indicating that for children aged 12 to 15, parents and caregivers would have to get their child's consent in order to access their medical records. In a statement, Wakeham says the policy governing health information has existed for decades. It was not introduced by his government, and the existing policy has not changed. What did change, he says, was the introduction of a new digital health system, which, quote, brought greater public attention to how this long-standing policy was applied. Wakeham states that the memo was sent without context, explanation, or senior-level review, and was distributed through NL schools without any additional review. He says it resulted in understandable confusion and concern among parents and families. NLHS has been directed to strengthen its approval and communications processes, and the Department of Education is also strengthening its review processes. Government has committed to bringing forward legislative changes in the fall to address the concerns of parents while also protecting children.
1: Fire suppression efforts continue in Labrador West today, with Mother Nature also providing some relief. Environment Canada is forecasting showers in the region over the next couple of days, which is a much welcome sight as crews continue to battle several blazes near Lab City and Wabush. Premier Tony Wakeham says four provincial water bombers have been working in Labrador alongside an aircraft from New Brunswick. Wakeham says he's put the call out to other provinces for additional resources.
5: We have reached out to other provinces as well for additional resources and to make sure we get this under control quickly.
1: A heat wave has settled in over much of Ontario and Quebec, with daytime temperatures expected to hover around the low to mid-30s. But the humidity is making it feel like the 40s in some places. The extreme temperatures could linger through the weekend. A man who sped his way through a construction zone on the Port-au-Prince Peninsula is now without his license. The incident happened yesterday morning in a construction zone in Port-au-Prince West Agatuna Felix Cove, where police say a man drove 109 kilometers an hour in a 50 zone. RCMP gave him a ticket for speeding, suspended his license, and impounded the vehicle. A 48-year-old man is facing charges of impaired after police say he blew over three times the legal limit in Placentia on Saturday. Police were called just after 4 o'clock in the afternoon to reports of a suspected impaired driver parked outside a business. Officers arrested the man after he blew sky high. The man's license was suspended and his vehicle impounded. The U.S. is set to officially inform Canada and Mexico of its intentions for the Continental Trade Pact, known in this country as CUSMA. Karen Rebo reports.
6: The United States is not expected to extend the critical Continental Trade Pact today, although Prime Minister Mark Carney says officials from Canada, the U.S., and Mexico will hold a virtual meeting to talk about the agreement.
7: We're expecting a constructive exchange. I wouldn't expect any drama.
6: But Carney also said yesterday, "I'm not looking for my pen." All signs indicate Washington will blow past the July 1st date without agreeing to renew the pact for a 16-year extension. The deal will remain in effect regardless, and trade talks will continue. U.S. Trade Rep Jamieson Greer has said there are pillars of the Continental Trade Pact that work well.
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1: St. John's Metro, rest of the Avalon, sunshine today, high of 23, nice evening, low of 12, cloudy, rain tomorrow afternoon, and high of 19. Clarenville Central, sunny today, high of 27, becoming cloudy later this evening, southwesterlies 40, low of 12, showers tomorrow, high 17. South Coast, sun and cloud today, high 21. Becoming cloudy, showers overnight, low of 10, RDF tomorrow, high of 18. West Coast, Southwest Coast, Northern Peninsula, sun and cloud, high of 24. Rain or drizzle late this afternoon into the evening, low 14, showers tomorrow, high 17.
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10: St. John's Metro, rest of the Avalon, sunshine today, high of 23, nice evening, low of 12, cloudy, rain tomorrow afternoon, and high of 19. Clarenville Central, sunny today, high of 27, becoming cloudy later this evening, southwesterlies 40, low of 12, showers tomorrow, high 17. South Coast, sun and cloud today, high 21, becoming cloudy, showers overnight, low of 10, RDF tomorrow, high of 18. West Coast, Southwest Coast, Northern Peninsula, sun and cloud, high of 24, rain or drizzle late this afternoon into the evening, low 14, showers tomorrow, high 17.
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7: St. John's Metro, rest of the Avalon, sunshine today, high of 23, nice evening, low of 12, cloudy, rain tomorrow afternoon, and high of 19. Clarenville Central, sunny today, high of 27, becoming cloudy later this evening, southwesterlies 40, low of 12, showers tomorrow, high 17. South Coast, sun and cloud today, high 21, becoming cloudy, showers overnight, low of 10, RDF tomorrow, high of 18. West Coast, Southwest Coast, Northern Peninsula, sun and cloud, high of 24. Rain or drizzle late this afternoon into the evening, low 14, showers tomorrow, high 17.
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4: Hundreds gathered in downtown St. John's on this Memorial Day to mark the 110th anniversary of the Battle of the Somme. Beth Fagan reports for VOCM News.
5: People across Newfoundland and Labrador gathered today to mark the 110th anniversary of Beaumont Hamel and observe Memorial Day. The day honors the soldiers of the Royal Newfoundland Regiment who made the ultimate sacrifice during the Battle of the Somme on July 1, 1916. Although nearly 800 men entered the battle that day, only 68 answered roll call the following morning. In St. John's, people gathered at the National War Memorial to honor the fallen, following a parade by the Royal Canadian Legion Newfoundland and Labrador Command. Minister Lynn Paddock was in attendance, representing the provincial government as well as other representatives from across the province. Beth Fagan, VOCM, Local News Now.
4: Anyone who shows up at the urgent care clinic in the capital city's East End today won't be able to physically see a doctor. Virtual services are in place at the clinic for the entirety of the day. In-person care will resume when the clinic opens tomorrow morning at 8. The provincial government is urging people to check and make sure there are no fire bans on in your area before setting off any Canada Day fireworks. As per government regulations, the use of fireworks and sky lanterns is banned when the fire hazard index is listed as high, very high, or extreme. Penalties for violating the rules can range from $50,000 to $150,000. The recreational food fishery begins today across Newfoundland and Labrador. It looks a little bit different this year, with areas under 2J3KL being extended to 7 days a week from now until Labor Day. Other areas on the west and southwest coast remain at 3 days a week. Fisheries Officer Albert Grandy encourages people to review the rules and regulations on the DFO website before heading out. He has a couple of points he would like to hammer home, including that people abide by the daily bag limits for groundfish.
6: So that's 5 groundfish, including cod, per person per day. We want to remind people not to waste fish. Avoid going for the big cod. Keep in mind that whatever groundfish you keep or catch, you have to keep that, and that goes towards your daily bag limit.
4: Grandy also reminds that fish cannot be processed at sea, and recreationally caught fish are not allowed to be purchased or sold. A heat wave has settled in over much of Ontario and Quebec, with daytime temperatures expected to hover around the low to mid-30s. But the humidity is making it feel like the 40s in some places. The extreme temperatures could linger through the weekend. Ontario's new auto insurance rules are now in effect, offering drivers the option of saving money on premiums, but with the risk of lacking coverage when they need it. Michelle Zadikian has the details.
7: As of today, 9 types of insurance accident benefits that had been automatic in every Ontario policy are optional. Those include income replacement, caregiver benefits, and non-earner benefits for students and retirees. Opting out could save a driver around $75 to $100 per year in premiums. However, experts say policyholders risk losing thousands of dollars in income replacement benefits, for example, if they choose to do so. As part of the new rules, some who may have been previously covered by another driver's policy, like pedestrians, cyclists, and certain passengers, may no longer be eligible for accident benefits. Michelle Zedekian, The Canadian Press, Toronto.
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4: St. John's Metro, rest of the Avalon, sunshine this afternoon, high of 23, nice evening, fog patches overnight, low of 12, rain or drizzle tomorrow afternoon, high of 19. Clarenville Central, sunshine this afternoon, high 27, becoming cloudy later this evening, southwesterlies 40, low of 12, showers for tomorrow, high 17. South Coast, sun and cloud this afternoon, high 21, becoming cloudy later this evening, showers overnight, low of 10, RDF for tomorrow. And the West Coast, Southwest Coast, Northern Peninsula, rain or drizzle moving in late this afternoon, continuing throughout the evening, low of 14, showers tomorrow, high 17.
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10: St. John's Metro, rest of the Avalon, sunshine this afternoon, high of 23, nice evening, fog patches overnight, low of 12, rain or drizzle tomorrow afternoon, high of 19. Clarenville Central, sunshine this afternoon, high 27, becoming cloudy later this evening, southwesterlies 40, low of 12, showers for tomorrow, high 17. South Coast, sun and cloud this afternoon, high 21, becoming cloudy later this evening, showers overnight, low of 10, RDF for tomorrow. And the West Coast, Southwest Coast, Northern Peninsula, rain or drizzle moving in late this afternoon, continuing throughout the evening, low of 14, showers tomorrow, high 17.
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7: St. John's Metro, rest of the Avalon, sunshine this afternoon, high of 23, nice evening, fog patches overnight, low of 12, rain or drizzle tomorrow afternoon, high of 19. Clarenville Central, sunshine this afternoon, high 27, becoming cloudy later this evening, southwesterlies 40, low of 12, showers for tomorrow, high 17. South Coast, sun and cloud this afternoon, high 21, becoming cloudy later this evening, showers overnight, low of 10, RDF for tomorrow. And the West Coast, Southwest Coast, Northern Peninsula, rain or drizzle moving in late this afternoon, continuing throughout the evening, low of 14, showers tomorrow, high 17.
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1: I'm Sarah Strickland. Hundreds gathered in downtown St. John's on this Memorial Day to mark the 110th anniversary of the Battle of the Somme. Beth Fagan reports for VOCM News.
2: People across Newfoundland and Labrador gathered today to mark the 110th anniversary of Beaumont Hamel and observe Memorial Day. The day honors the soldiers of the Royal Newfoundland Regiment who made the ultimate sacrifice during the Battle of the Somme on July 1, 1916. Although nearly 800 men entered the battle that day, only 68 answered roll call the following morning. In St. John's, people gathered at the National War Memorial to honor the fallen, following a parade by the Royal Canadian Legion Newfoundland and Labrador Command. Minister Lynn Paddock was in attendance, representing the provincial government as well as other representatives from across the province. Beth Fagan, VOCM, Local News Now.
1: Anyone who shows up at the urgent care clinic in the capital city's East End today won't be able to physically see a doctor. Virtual services are in place at the clinic for the entirety of the day. In-person care will resume when the clinic opens tomorrow morning at 8. The provincial government is urging people to check and make sure there are no fire bans on in your area before setting off any Canada Day fireworks. As per government regulations, the use of fireworks and sky lanterns is banned when the fire hazard index is listed as high, very high, or extreme. Penalties for violating the rules can range from $50,000 to $150,000. The recreational food fishery begins today across Newfoundland and Labrador. It looks a little bit different this year, with areas under 2J3KL being extended to 7 days a week from now until Labor Day. Other areas on the west and southwest coast remain at 3 days a week. Fisheries Officer Albert Grandy encourages people to review the rules and regulations on the DFO website before heading out. He has a couple of points he would like to hammer home, including that people abide by the daily bag limits for groundfish.
3: So that's 5 groundfish, including cod, per person per day. We want to remind people not to waste fish. Avoid going for the big cod. Keep in mind that whatever ground fish you keep or catch, you have to keep that, and that goes towards your daily bag limit.
1: Grandy also reminds that fish cannot be processed at sea, and recreationally caught fish are not allowed to be purchased or sold. A heat wave has settled in over much of Ontario and Quebec, with daytime temperatures expected to hover around the low to mid-30s. But the humidity is making it feel like the 40s in some places. The extreme temperatures could linger through the weekend. Ontario's new auto insurance rules are now in effect, offering drivers the option of saving money on premiums, but with the risk of lacking coverage when they need it. Michelle Zadikian has the details.
4: As of today, 9 types of insurance accident benefits that had been automatic in every Ontario policy are optional. Those include income replacement, caregiver benefits, and non-earner benefits for students and retirees. Opting out could save a driver around $75 to $100 per year in premiums. However, experts say policyholders risk losing thousands of dollars in income replacement benefits, for example, if they choose to do so. As part of the new rules, some who may have been previously covered by another driver's policy, like pedestrians, cyclists, and certain passengers, may no longer be eligible for accident benefits. Michelle Zedekian, The Canadian Press, Toronto.
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1: you. St. John's Metro, rest of the Avalon, sunshine this afternoon, high of 23, nice evening, fog patches overnight, low of 12, rain or drizzle tomorrow afternoon, high of 19. Clarenville Central, sunshine this afternoon, high 27, becoming cloudy later this evening, southwesterlies 40, low of 12, showers for tomorrow, high 17. South Coast, sun and cloud this afternoon, high 21, becoming cloudy later this evening, showers overnight, low of 10, RDF for tomorrow. And the West Coast, Southwest Coast, Northern Peninsula, rain or drizzle moving in late this afternoon, continuing throughout the evening, low of 14, showers tomorrow, high 17.
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1: I'm Claudette Barnes with your Community Minute. 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
10: St. John's Metro, rest of the Avalon, sunshine this afternoon, high of 23, nice evening, fog patches overnight, low of 12, rain or drizzle tomorrow afternoon, high of 19. Clarenville Central, sunshine this afternoon, high 27, becoming cloudy later this evening, southwesterlies 40, low of 12, showers for tomorrow, high 17. South Coast, sun and cloud this afternoon, high 21, becoming cloudy later this evening, showers overnight, low of 10, RDF for tomorrow. And the West Coast, Southwest Coast, Northern Peninsula, rain or drizzle moving in late this afternoon, continuing throughout the evening, low of 14, showers tomorrow, high 17.
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11: St. John's Metro, rest of the Avalon, sunshine this afternoon, high of 23, nice evening, fog patches overnight, low of 12, rain or drizzle tomorrow afternoon, high of 19. Clarenville Central, sunshine this afternoon, high 27, becoming cloudy later this evening, southwesterlies 40, low of 12, showers for tomorrow, high 17. South Coast, sun and cloud this afternoon, high 21, becoming cloudy later this evening, showers overnight, low of 10, RDF for tomorrow. And the West Coast, Southwest Coast, Northern Peninsula, rain or drizzle moving in late this afternoon, continuing throughout the evening, low of 14, showers tomorrow, high 17.
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1: I'm Sarah Strickland. Hundreds gathered in downtown St. John's on this Memorial Day to mark the 110th anniversary of the Battle of the Somme. Beth Fagan reports for VOCM News.
2: People across Newfoundland and Labrador gathered today to mark the 110th anniversary of Beaumont Hamel and observe Memorial Day. The day honors the soldiers of the Royal Newfoundland Regiment who made the ultimate sacrifice during the Battle of the Somme on July 1, 1916. Although nearly 800 men entered the battle that day, only 68 answered roll call the following morning. In St. John's, people gathered at the National War Memorial to honor the fallen, following a parade by the Royal Canadian Legion Newfoundland and Labrador Command. Minister Lynn Paddock was in attendance, representing the provincial government as well as other representatives from across the province. Beth Fagan, VOCM, Local News Now.
1: Anyone who shows up at the urgent care clinic in the capital city's East End today won't be able to physically see a doctor. Virtual services are in place at the clinic for the entirety of the day. In-person care will resume when the clinic opens tomorrow morning at 8. The provincial government is urging people to check and make sure there are no fire bans on in your area before setting off any Canada Day fireworks. As per government regulations, the use of fireworks and sky lanterns is banned when the fire hazard index is listed as high, very high, or extreme. Penalties for violating the rules can range from $50,000 to $150,000. The recreational food fishery begins today across Newfoundland and Labrador. It looks a little bit different this year, with areas under 2J3KL being extended to 7 days a week from now until Labor Day. Other areas on the west and southwest coast remain at 3 days a week. Fisheries Officer Albert Grandy encourages people to review the rules and regulations on the DFO website before heading out. He has a couple of points he would like to hammer home, including that people abide by the daily bag limits for groundfish.
3: So that's 5 groundfish, including cod, per person per day. We want to remind people not to waste fish. Avoid going for the big cod. Keep in mind that whatever ground fish you keep or catch, you have to keep that, and that goes towards your daily bag limit.
1: Grandy also reminds that fish cannot be processed at sea, and recreationally caught fish are not allowed to be purchased or sold. A heat wave has settled in over much of Ontario and Quebec, with daytime temperatures expected to hover around the low to mid-30s. But the humidity is making it feel like the 40s in some places. The extreme temperatures could linger through the weekend. Ontario's new auto insurance rules are now in effect, offering drivers the option of saving money on premiums, but with the risk of lacking coverage when they need it. Michelle Zadikian has the details.
4: As of today, 9 types of insurance accident benefits that had been automatic in every Ontario policy are optional. Those include income replacement, caregiver benefits, and non-earner benefits for students and retirees. Opting out could save a driver around $75 to $100 per year in premiums. However, experts say policyholders risk losing thousands of dollars in income replacement benefits, for example, if they choose to do so. As part of the new rules, some who may have been previously covered by another driver's policy, like pedestrians, cyclists, and certain passengers, may no longer be eligible for accident benefits. Michelle Zedekian, The Canadian Press, Toronto.
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1: St. John's Metro, rest of the Avalon, sunshine this afternoon, high of 23, nice evening, fog patches overnight, low of 12, rain or drizzle tomorrow afternoon, high of 19. Clarenville Central, sunshine this afternoon, high 27.

0: 7, becoming cloudy later this evening. Southwesterlies 40, low of 12. Showers for tomorrow, high 17. South Coast, sun and cloud this afternoon, high 21. Becoming cloudy later this evening. Showers overnight, low of 10. RDF for tomorrow. And the West Coast, Southwest Coast, Northern Peninsula, rain or drizzle moving in late this afternoon, continuing throughout the evening, low of 14. Showers tomorrow, high 17.
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7: St. John's Metro, rest of the Avalon, sunshine this afternoon, high of 23, nice evening, fog patches overnight, low of 12, rain or drizzle tomorrow afternoon, high of 19. Clarenville Central, sunshine this afternoon, high 27, becoming cloudy later this evening, southwesterlies 40, low of 12, showers for tomorrow, high 17. South Coast, sun and cloud this afternoon, high 21, becoming cloudy later this evening, showers overnight, low of 10, RDF for tomorrow. And the West Coast, Southwest Coast, Northern Peninsula, rain or drizzle moving in late this afternoon, continuing throughout the evening, low of 14, showers tomorrow, high 17.
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10: St. John's Metro, rest of the Avalon, sunshine this afternoon, high of 23, nice evening, fog patches overnight, low of 12, rain or drizzle tomorrow afternoon, high of 19. Clarenville Central, sunshine this afternoon, high 27, becoming cloudy later this evening, southwesterlies 40, low of 12, showers for tomorrow, high 17. South Coast, sun and cloud this afternoon, high 21, becoming cloudy later this evening, showers overnight, low of 10, RDF for tomorrow. And the West Coast, Southwest Coast, Northern Peninsula, rain or drizzle moving in late this afternoon, continuing throughout the evening, low of 14, showers tomorrow, high 17.
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1: I'm Beth Fagan. Fireworks in Metro for this evening are canceled. The fire hazard index rating for the Avalon Peninsula has been upgraded to high, and as per government regulations, using fireworks when the rating is high or stronger is strictly prohibited. There are significant penalties for ignoring the ban, and government is reminding people to check the fire hazard index in their area before setting off any personal fireworks. Fire suppression efforts continue in Labrador West today, with Mother Nature also providing some relief. Environment Canada is forecasting showers in the region over the next couple of days, which is a much welcome sight as crews continue to battle several blazes near Labrador City and Wabush. Premier Tony Wakeham says four provincial water bombers have been working in Labrador alongside an aircraft from New Brunswick. Wakeham says he's put the call out to other provinces for resources.
2: We have reached out to other provinces as well for additional resources and to make sure we get this under control quickly.
1: An evacuation order remains in place for some areas. However, those orders have not been expanded since the situation worsened on Monday. Your power bill is going up starting today. The Public Utilities Board approved an overall rate increase of 2.3% earlier this year, and Newfoundland Power says the hike is part of the rate mitigation plan for Muskrat Falls. The provincial government notes that rates could have gone up even higher had it not been for a $45 million rural rate application. Despite the increase, Newfoundland Power says its electricity rates remain the second lowest in Atlantic Canada. Premier Tony Wakeham says there has been no change to policies related to access to the health information of children, and communications from NL Health Services should have been handled differently. VOCM's Richard Duggan reports.
3: There was recently an uproar from parents after a memo was circulated from NLHS indicating that for children aged 12 to 15, parents and caregivers would have to get their child's consent in order to access their medical records. In a statement, Wakeham says the policy governing health information has existed for decades. It was not introduced by his government, and the existing policy has not changed. What did change, he says, was the introduction of a new digital health system, which, quote, brought greater public attention to how this long-standing policy was applied. Wakeham states that the memo was sent without context, explanation, or senior-level review, and was distributed through NL schools without any additional review. He says it resulted in understandable confusion and concern among parents and families. NLHS has been directed to strengthen its approval and communications processes, and the Department of Education is also strengthening its review processes. Government has committed to bringing forward legislative changes in the fall to address the concerns of parents while also protecting children. Richard Duggan, VOCM, Local News Now.
1: Anyone who shows up at the urgent care clinic in the capital city's East End today won't be able to physically see a doctor. Virtual services are in place at the clinic for the entirety of the day. In-person care will resume when the clinic opens tomorrow morning at 8 o'clock. The recreational food fishery begins today across Newfoundland and Labrador. It looks a bit different this year, with areas under 2J3KL being extended to 7 days a week from now until Labor Day. Other areas on the west and southwest coasts remain at 3 days a week. Fisheries officer Albert Grandy encourages people to review the rules and regulations on the DFO website before heading out. He has a couple of points he would like to hammer home, including that people abide by the daily bag limits for groundfish.
4: So that's 5 groundfish, including cod, per person per day. We want to remind people not to waste fish. So avoid going for the big cod. Keep in mind that whatever groundfish you keep or catch, you have to keep that, and that goes towards your daily bag limit.
1: That's the news. Up next, your weather.
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1: For St. John's Metro and the

0: Avalon for today. Sunshine and a high of 23. Tonight it will cool down to a low of 12. Fog patches moving through overnight. For tomorrow, cloudy with rain and drizzle in the afternoon on their way. Southwesterlies around 30 and a high of 19. For Clarenville and Central, today, sunny and a high of 27. Tonight, becoming cloudy later this evening. Southwesterlies and 40 and a low of 12. For tomorrow, showers, southerlies of 40 and a high of 17. For South Coast, today, a mix of sun and cloud and a high of 21. Tonight, becoming cloudy with showers overnight and a low of 10. Tomorrow, classic RDF with southwesterlies around 30 and a high of 18. For West Coast, Southwest Coast, Northern Peninsula, today, sun and cloud and a high of 24. Tonight, rain or drizzle with a low of 14. And tomorrow, showers are on their way with a high of 17.
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8: For St. John's Metro and the Avalon, for today, sunshine and a high of 23. Tonight, it will cool down to a low of 12, fog patches moving through overnight. For tomorrow, cloudy with rain and drizzle in the afternoon on their way. Southwesterlies around 30 and a high of 19. For Clarenville and Central, today, sunny and a high of 27. Tonight, becoming cloudy later this evening. Southwesterlies and 40 and a low of 12. For tomorrow, showers, southerlies of 40 and a high of 17. For South Coast, today, a mix of sun and cloud and a high of 21. Tonight, becoming cloudy with showers overnight and a low of 10. Tomorrow, classic RDF with southwesterlies around 30 and a high of 18. For West Coast, Southwest Coast, Northern Peninsula, today, sun and cloud and a high of 24. Tonight, rain or drizzle with a low of 14. And tomorrow, showers are on their way with a high of 17.
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8: For St. John's Metro and the Avalon, for today, sunshine and a high of 23. Tonight, it will cool down to a low of 12, fog patches moving through overnight. For tomorrow, cloudy with rain and drizzle in the afternoon on their way. Southwesterlies around 30 and a high of 19. For Clarenville and Central, today, sunny and a high of 27. Tonight, becoming cloudy later this evening. Southwesterlies and 40 and a low of 12. For tomorrow, showers, southerlies of 40 and a high of 17. For South Coast, today, a mix of sun and cloud and a high of 21. Tonight, becoming cloudy with showers overnight and a low of 10. Tomorrow, classic RDF with southwesterlies around 30 and a high of 18. For West Coast, Southwest Coast, Northern Peninsula, today, sun and cloud and a high of 24. Tonight, rain or drizzle with a low of 14. And tomorrow, showers are on their way with a high of 17.
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1: I'm Beth Fagan. Fireworks in Metro for this evening are canceled. The fire hazard index rating for the Avalon Peninsula has been upgraded to high, and as per government regulations, using fireworks when the rating is high or stronger is strictly prohibited. There are significant penalties for ignoring the ban, and government is reminding people to check the fire

0: have reached out to other provinces as well for additional resources and to make sure we get this under control quickly.
1: An evacuation order remains in place for some areas. However, those orders have not been expanded since the situation worsened on Monday. Your power bill is going up starting today. The Public Utilities Board approved an overall rate increase of 2.3% earlier this year, and Newfoundland Power says the hike is part of the rate mitigation plan for Muskrat Falls. The provincial government notes that rates could have gone up even higher had it not been for a $45 million rural rate application. Despite the increase, Newfoundland Power says its electricity rates remain the second lowest in Atlantic Canada. Premier Tony Wakeham says there has been no change to policies related to access to the health information of children, and communications from NL Health Services should have been handled differently. VOCM's Richard Duggan reports.
2: There was recently an uproar from parents after a memo was circulated from NLHS indicating that for children aged 12 to 15, parents and caregivers would have to get their child's consent in order to access their medical records. In a statement, Wakeham says the policy governing health information has existed for decades. It was not introduced by his government, and the existing policy has not changed. What did change, he says, was the introduction of a new digital health system, which, quote, brought greater public attention to how this long-standing policy was applied. Wakeham states that the memo was sent without context, explanation, or senior-level review, and was distributed through NL schools without any additional review. He says it resulted in understandable confusion and concern among parents and families. NLHS has been directed to strengthen its approval and communications processes, and the Department of Education is also strengthening its review processes. Government has committed to bringing forward legislative changes in the fall to address the concerns of parents while also protecting children. Richard Duggan, VOCM, Local News Now.
1: Anyone who shows up at the urgent care clinic in the capital city's East End today won't be able to physically see a doctor. Virtual services are in place at the clinic for the entirety of the day. In-person care will resume when the clinic opens tomorrow morning at 8 o'clock. The recreational food fishery begins today across Newfoundland and Labrador. It looks a bit different this year, with areas under 2J3KL being extended to 7 days a week from now until Labor Day. Other areas on the west and southwest coast remain at 3 days a week. Fisheries officer Albert Grandy encourages people to review the rules and regulations on the DFO website before heading out. He has a couple of points he would like to hammer home, including that people abide by the daily bag limits for groundfish.
3: So that's 5 groundfish, including cod, per person per day. We want to remind people not to waste fish. So avoid going for the big cod. Keep in mind that whatever groundfish you keep or catch, you have to keep that, and that goes towards your daily bag limit.
1: That's the news. Up next, your weather.
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1: For St. John's Metro and the Avalon, for today, sunshine and a high of 23. Tonight, it will cool down to a low of 12, fog patches moving through overnight. For tomorrow, cloudy with rain and drizzle in the afternoon on their way. Southwesterlies around 30 and a high of 19. For Clarenville and Central, today, sunny and a high of 27. Tonight, becoming cloudy later this evening. Southwesterlies and 40 and a low of 12. For tomorrow, showers, southerlies of 40 and a high of 17. For South Coast, today, a mix of sun and cloud and a high of 21. Tonight, becoming cloudy with showers overnight and a low of 10. Tomorrow, classic RDF with southwesterlies around 30 and a high of 18. For West Coast, Southwest Coast, Northern Peninsula, today, sun and cloud and a high of 24. Tonight, rain or drizzle with a low of 14. And tomorrow, showers are on their way with a high of 17.
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8: For St. John's Metro and the Avalon, for today, sunshine and a high of 23. Tonight, it will cool down to a low of 12, fog patches moving through overnight. For tomorrow, cloudy with rain and drizzle in the afternoon on their way. Southwesterlies around 30 and a high of 19. For Clarenville and Central, today, sunny and a high of 27. Tonight, becoming cloudy later this evening. Southwesterlies in 40 and a low of 12. For tomorrow, showers, southerlies of 40 and high of 17. For South Coast, today a mix of sun and cloud and a high of 21. Tonight becoming cloudy with showers overnight and a low of 10. Tomorrow, classic RDF with southwesterlies around 30 and a high of 18. For West Coast, Southwest Coast, Northern Peninsula, today sun and cloud and a high of 24. Tonight, rain or drizzle with a low of 14. And tomorrow, showers are on their way with a high of 17.
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10: For St. John's Metro and the Avalon, for today, sunshine and a high of 23. Tonight, it will cool down to a low of 12, fog patches moving through overnight. For tomorrow, cloudy with rain and drizzle in the afternoon on their way. Southwesterlies around 30 and a high of 19. For Clarenville and Central, today, sunny and a high of 27. Tonight, becoming cloudy later this evening. Southwesterlies in 40 and a low of 12. For tomorrow, showers, southerlies of 40 and high of 17. For South Coast, today a mix of sun and cloud and a high of 21. Tonight becoming cloudy with showers overnight and a low of 10. Tomorrow, classic RDF with southwesterlies around 30 and a high of 18. For West Coast, Southwest Coast, Northern Peninsula, today sun and cloud and a high of 24. Tonight, rain or drizzle with a low of 14. And tomorrow, showers are on their way with a high of 17.
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2: 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Impaired driving impacts more than just you. End impaired driving.
3: I'm Beth Fagan. Fireworks in Metro for this evening are canceled. The fire hazard index rating for the Avalon Peninsula has been upgraded to high, and as per government regulations, using fireworks when the rating is high or stronger is strictly prohibited. There are significant penalties for ignoring the ban, and government is reminding people to check the fire hazard index in their area before setting off any personal fireworks. Fire suppression efforts continue in Labrador West today, with Mother Nature also providing some relief. Environment Canada is forecasting showers in the region over the next couple of days, which is a much welcome sight as crews continue to battle several blazes near Labrador City and Wabush. Premier Tony Wakeham says four provincial water bombers have been working in Labrador alongside an aircraft from New Brunswick. Wakeham says he's put the call out to other provinces for resources.
4: We have reached out to other provinces as well for additional resources and to make sure we get this under control quickly.
3: An evacuation order remains in place for some areas. However, those orders have not been expanded since the situation worsened on Monday. Your power bill is going up starting today. The Public Utilities Board approved an overall rate increase of 2.3% earlier this year, and Newfoundland Power says the hike is part of the rate mitigation plan for Muskrat Falls. The provincial government notes that rates could have gone up even higher had it not been for a $45 million rural rate application. Despite the increase, Newfoundland Power says its electricity rates remain the second lowest in Atlantic Canada. Premier Tony Wakeham says there has been no change to policies related to access to the health information of children, and communications from NL Health Services should have been handled differently. VOCM's Richard Duggan reports.
5: There was recently an uproar from parents after a memo was circulated from NLHS indicating that for children aged 12 to 15, parents and caregivers would have to get their child's consent in order to access their medical records. In a statement, Wakeham says the policy governing health information has existed for decades. It was not introduced by his government, and the existing policy has not changed. What did change, he says, was the introduction of a new digital health system, which, quote, brought greater public attention to how this long-standing policy was applied. Wakeham states that the memo was sent without context, explanation, or senior-level review, and was distributed through NL schools without any additional review. He says it resulted in understandable confusion and concern among parents and families. NLHS has been directed to strengthen its approval and communications processes, and the Department of Education is also strengthening its review processes. Government has committed to bringing forward legislative changes in the fall to address the concerns of parents while also protecting children. Richard Duggan, VOCM, Local News Now.
3: Anyone who shows up at the urgent care clinic in the capital city's East End today won't be able to physically see a doctor. Virtual services are in place at the clinic for the entirety of the day. In-person care will resume when the clinic opens tomorrow morning at 8 o'clock. The recreational food fishery begins today across Newfoundland and Labrador. It looks a bit different this year, with areas under 2J3KL being extended to 7 days a week from now until Labor Day. Other areas on the west and southwest coast remain at 3 days a week. Fisheries officer Albert Grandy encourages people to review the rules and regulations on the DFO website before heading out. He has a couple of points he would like to hammer home, including that people abide by the daily bag limits for groundfish.
6: So that's 5 groundfish, including cod, per person per day. We want to remind people not to waste fish. Avoid going for the big cod. Keep in mind that whatever groundfish you keep or catch, you have to keep that, and that goes towards your daily bag limit.
3: That's the news. Up next, your weather.
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4: For St. John's Metro and the Avalon, for today, sunshine and a high of 23. Tonight, it will cool down to a low of 12. Fog patches moving through overnight. For tomorrow, cloudy with rain and drizzle in the afternoon on their way. Southwesterlies around 30 and a high of 19. For Clarenville and Central, today, sunny and a high of 27. Tonight, becoming cloudy later this evening. Southwesterlies in 40 and a low of 12. For tomorrow, showers, southerlies of 40 and a high of 17. For South Coast, today, a mix of sun and cloud and a high of 21. Tonight, becoming cloudy with showers overnight and a low of 10. Tomorrow, classic RDF with southwesterlies around 30 and a high of 18. For West Coast, Southwest Coast, Northern Peninsula, today, sun and cloud and a high of 24. Tonight, rain or drizzle with a low of 14. And tomorrow, showers are on their way with a high of 17.
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7: For St. John's Metro and the Avalon, for today, sunshine and a high of 23. Tonight, it will cool down to a low of 12, fog patches moving through overnight. For tomorrow, cloudy with rain and drizzle in the afternoon on their way. Southwesterlies around 30 and a high of 19. For Clarenville and Central, today, sunny and a high of 27. Tonight, becoming cloudy later this evening. Southwesterlies and 40 and a low of 12. For tomorrow, showers, southerlies of 40 and a high of 17. For South Coast, today, a mix of sun and cloud and a high of 21. Tonight, becoming cloudy with showers overnight and a low of 10. Tomorrow, classic RDF with southwesterlies around 30 and a high of 18. For West Coast, Southwest Coast, Northern Peninsula, today, sun and cloud and a high of 24. Tonight, rain or drizzle with a low of 14. And tomorrow, showers are on their way with a high of 17.
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11: For St. John's Metro and the Avalon, for today, sunshine and a high of 23. Tonight, it will cool down to a low of 12, fog patches moving through overnight. For tomorrow, cloudy with rain and drizzle in the afternoon on their way. Southwesterlies around 30 and a high of 19. For Clarenville and Central, today, sunny and a high of 27. Tonight, becoming cloudy later this evening. Southwesterlies and 40 and a low of 12. For tomorrow, showers, southerlies of 40 and a high of 17. For South Coast, today, a mix of sun and cloud and a high of 21. Tonight, becoming cloudy with showers overnight and a low of 10. Tomorrow, classic RDF with southwesterlies around 30 and a high of 18. For West Coast, Southwest Coast, Northern Peninsula, today, sun and cloud and a high of 24. Tonight, rain or drizzle with a low of 14. And tomorrow, showers are on their way with a high of 17.
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2: I'm Beth Fagan. Fireworks in Metro for this evening are canceled.

0: Bush. Premier Tony Wakeham says four provincial water bombers have been working in Labrador alongside an aircraft from New Brunswick. Wakeham says he's put the call out to other provinces for resources.
1: We have reached out to other provinces as well for additional resources and to make sure we get this under control quickly.
0: An evacuation order remains in place for some areas. However, those orders have not been expanded since the situation worsened on Monday. Your power bill is going up starting today. The Public Utilities Board approved an overall rate increase of 2.3% earlier this year, and Newfoundland Power says the hike is part of the rate mitigation plan for Muskrat Falls. The provincial government notes that rates could have gone up even higher had it not been for a $45 million rural rate application. Despite the increase, Newfoundland Power says its electricity rates remain the second lowest in Atlantic Canada. Premier Tony Wakeham says there has been no change to policies related to access to the health information of children, and communications from NL Health Services should have been handled differently. VOCM's Richard Duggan reports.
2: There was recently an uproar from parents after a memo was circulated from NLHS indicating that for children aged 12 to 15, parents and caregivers would have to get their child's consent in order to access their medical records. In a statement, Wakeham says the policy governing health information has existed for decades. It was not introduced by his government, and the existing policy has not changed. What did change, he says, was the introduction of a new digital health system, which, quote, brought greater public attention to how this long-standing policy was applied. Wakeham states that the memo was sent without context, explanation, or senior-level review, and was distributed through NL schools without any additional review. He says it resulted in understandable confusion and concern among parents and families. NLHS has been directed to strengthen its approval and communications processes, and the Department of Education is also strengthening its review processes. Government has committed to bringing forward legislative changes in the fall to address the concerns of parents while also protecting children. Richard Duggan, VOCM, Local News Now.
0: Anyone who shows up at the urgent care clinic in the capital city's East End today won't be able to physically see a doctor. Virtual services are in place at the clinic for the entirety of the day. In-person care will resume when the clinic opens tomorrow morning at 8 o'clock. The recreational food fishery begins today across Newfoundland and Labrador. It looks a bit different this year, with areas under 2J3KL being extended to 7 days a week from now until Labor Day. Other areas on the west and southwest coast remain at 3 days a week. Fisheries officer Albert Grandy encourages people to review the rules and regulations on the DFO website before heading out. He has a couple of points he would like to hammer home, including that people abide by the daily bag limits for groundfish.
3: So that's 5 groundfish, including cod, per person per day. We want to remind people not to waste fish. Avoid going for the big cod. Keep in mind that whatever groundfish you keep or catch, you have to keep that, and that goes towards your daily bag limit.
0: That's the news. Up next, your weather.
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0: For St. John's Metro and the Avalon, for today, sunshine and a high of 23. Tonight, it will cool down to a low of 12, fog patches moving through overnight. For tomorrow, cloudy with rain and drizzle in the afternoon on their way. Southwesterlies around 30 and a high of 19. For Clarenville and Central, today, sunny and a high of 27. Tonight, becoming cloudy later this evening. Southwesterlies and 40 and a low of 12. For tomorrow, showers, southerlies of 40 and a high of 17. For South Coast, today, a mix of sun and cloud and a high of 21. Tonight, becoming cloudy with showers overnight and a low of 10. Tomorrow, classic RDF with southwesterlies around 30 and a high of 18. For West Coast, Southwest Coast, Northern Peninsula, today, sun and cloud and high

0: high of 24. Tonight, rain or drizzle with a low of 14. And tomorrow, showers are on their way with a high of 17.
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10: For St. John's Metro and the Avalon, for today, sunshine and a high of 23. Tonight, it will cool down to a low of 12, fog patches moving through overnight. For tomorrow, cloudy with rain and drizzle in the afternoon on their way. Southwesterlies around 30 and a high of 19. For Clarenville and Central, today, sunny and a high of 27. Tonight, becoming cloudy later this evening. Southwesterlies and 40 and a low of 12. For tomorrow, showers, southerlies of 40 and a high of 17. For South Coast, today, a mix of sun and cloud and a high of 21. Tonight, becoming cloudy with showers overnight and a low of 10. Tomorrow, classic RDF with southwesterlies around 30 and a high of 18. For West Coast, Southwest Coast, Northern Peninsula, today, sun and cloud and a high of 24. Tonight, rain or drizzle with a low of 14. And tomorrow, showers are on their way with a high of 17.
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0: Cause I gotta have faith. Ooh, I gotta have faith. Because I gotta have faith. I gotta have faith.
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11: For St. John's Metro and the Avalon, for today, sunshine and a high of 23. Tonight, it will cool down to a low of 12, fog patches moving through overnight. For tomorrow, cloudy with rain and drizzle in the afternoon on their way. Southwesterlies around 30 and a high of 19. For Clarenville and Central, today, sunny and a high of 27. Tonight, becoming cloudy later this evening. Southwesterlies and 40 and a low of 12. For tomorrow, showers, southerlies of 40 and a high of 17. For South Coast, today, a mix of sun and cloud and a high of 21. Tonight, becoming cloudy with showers overnight and a low of 10. Tomorrow, classic RDF with southwesterlies around 30 and a high of 18. For West Coast, Southwest Coast, Northern Peninsula, today, sun and cloud and a high of 24. Tonight, rain or drizzle with a low of 14. And tomorrow, showers are on their way with a high of 17.
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2: I'm Beth Fagan. Fireworks in Metro for this evening are canceled. The fire hazard index rating for the Avalon Peninsula has been upgraded to high, and as per government regulations, using fireworks when the rating is high or stronger is strictly prohibited. There are significant penalties for ignoring the ban, and government is reminding people to check the fire hazard index in their area before setting off any personal fireworks. Fire suppression efforts continue in Labrador West today, with Mother Nature also providing some relief. Environment Canada is forecasting showers in the region over the next couple of days, which is a much welcome sight as crews continue to battle several blazes near Labrador City and Wabush. Premier Tony Wakeham says four provincial water bombers have been working in Labrador alongside an aircraft from New Brunswick. Wakeham says he's put the call out to other provinces for resources.
3: We have reached out to other provinces as well for additional resources and to make sure we get this under control quickly.
2: An evacuation order remains in place for some areas. However, those orders have not been expanded since the situation worsened on Monday. Your power bill is going up starting today. The Public Utilities Board approved an overall rate increase of 2.3% earlier this year, and Newfoundland Power says the hike is part of the rate mitigation plan for Muskrat Falls. The provincial government notes that rates could have gone up even higher had it not been for a $45 million rural rate application. Despite the increase, Newfoundland Power says its electricity rates remain the second lowest in Atlantic Canada. Premier Tony Wakeham says there has been no change to policies related to access to the health information of children, and communications from NL Health Services should have been handled differently. VOCM's Richard Duggan reports.

0: senior-level review and was distributed through NL schools without any additional review. He says it resulted in understandable confusion and concern among parents and families. NLHS has been directed to strengthen its approval and communications processes, and the Department of Education is also strengthening its review processes. Government has committed to bringing forward legislative changes in the fall to address the concerns of parents while also protecting children. Richard Duggan, VOCM, Local News Now.
1: Anyone who shows up at the urgent care clinic in the capital city's East End today won't be able to physically see a doctor. Virtual services are in place at the clinic for the entirety of the day. In-person care will resume when the clinic opens tomorrow morning at 8 o'clock. The recreational food fishery begins today across Newfoundland and Labrador. It looks a bit different this year, with areas under 2J3KL being extended to 7 days a week from now until Labor Day. Other areas on the west and southwest coast remain at 3 days a week. Fisheries Officer Albert Grandy encourages people to review the rules and regulations on the DFO website before heading out. He has a couple of points he would like to hammer home, including that people abide by the daily bag limits for groundfish.
2: So that's 5 groundfish, including cod, per person per day. We want to remind people not to waste fish. Avoid going for the big cod. Keep in mind that whatever groundfish you keep or catch, you have to keep that, and that goes towards your daily bag limit.
1: That's the news. Up next, your weather.
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1: For St. John's Metro and the Avalon, for today, sunshine and a high of 23. Tonight, it will cool down to a low of 12, fog patches moving through overnight. For tomorrow, cloudy with rain and drizzle in the afternoon on their way. Southwesterlies around 30 and a high of 19. For Clarenville and Central, today, sunny and a high of 27. Tonight, becoming cloudy later this evening. Southwesterlies and 40 and a low of 12. For tomorrow, showers, southerlies of 40 and a high of 17. For South Coast, today, a mix of sun and cloud and a high of 21. Tonight, becoming cloudy with showers overnight and a low of 10. Tomorrow, classic RDF with southwesterlies around 30 and a high of 18. For West Coast, Southwest Coast, Northern Peninsula, today, sun and cloud and a high of 24. Tonight, rain or drizzle with a low of 14. And tomorrow, showers are on their way with a high of 17.
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1: I'm Claudette Barnes with your Community Minute. 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
9: For St. John's Metro and the Avalon, for today, sunshine and a high of 23. Tonight, it will cool down to a low of 12, fog patches moving through overnight. For tomorrow, cloudy with rain and drizzle in the afternoon on their way. Southwesterlies around 30 and a high of 19. For Clarenville and Central, today, sunny and a high of 27. Tonight, becoming cloudy later this evening. Southwesterlies and 40 and a low of 12. For tomorrow, showers, southerlies of 40 and a high of 17. For South Coast, today, a mix of sun and cloud and a high of 21. Tonight, becoming cloudy with showers overnight and a low of 10. Tomorrow, classic RDF with southwesterlies around 30 and a high of 18. For West Coast, Southwest Coast, Northern Peninsula, today, sun and cloud and a high of 24. Tonight, rain or drizzle with a low of 14. And tomorrow, showers are on their way with a high of 17.
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10: For St. John's Metro and the Avalon, for today, sunshine and a high of 23. Tonight, it will cool down to a low of 12, fog patches moving through overnight. For tomorrow, cloudy with rain and drizzle in the afternoon on their way. Southwesterlies around 30 and a high of 19. For Clarenville and Central, today, sunny and a high of 27. Tonight, becoming cloudy later this evening. Southwesterlies and 40 and a low of 12. For tomorrow, showers, southerlies of 40 and a high of 17. For South Coast, today, a mix of sun and cloud and a high of 21. Tonight, becoming cloudy with showers overnight and a low of 10. Tomorrow, classic RDF with southwesterlies around 30 and a high of 18. For West Coast, Southwest Coast, Northern Peninsula, today, sun and cloud and a high of 24. Tonight, rain or drizzle with a low of 14. And tomorrow, showers are on their way with a high of 17.
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0: national fireworks. Fire suppression efforts continue in Labrador West today, with Mother Nature also providing some relief. Environment Canada is forecasting showers in the region over the next couple of days, which is a much welcome sight as crews continue to battle several blazes near Labrador City and Wabush. Premier Tony Wakeham says four provincial water bombers have been working in Labrador alongside an aircraft from New Brunswick. Wakeham says he's put the call out to other provinces for resources.
1: We have reached out to other provinces as well for additional resources and to make sure we get this under control quickly.
0: An evacuation order remains in place for some areas. However, those orders have not been expanded since the situation worsened on Monday. Your power bill is going up starting today. The Public Utilities Board approved an overall rate increase of 2.3% earlier this year, and Newfoundland Power says the hike is part of the rate mitigation plan for Muskrat Falls. The provincial government notes that rates could have gone up even higher had it not been for a $45 million rural rate application. Despite the increase, Newfoundland Power says its electricity rates remain the second lowest in Atlantic Canada. Premier Tony Wakeham says there has been no change to policies related to access to the health information of children, and communications from NL Health Services should have been handled differently. VOCM's Richard Duggan reports.
2: There was recently an uproar from parents after a memo was circulated from NLHS indicating that for children aged 12 to 15, parents and caregivers would have to get their child's consent in order to access their medical records. In a statement, Wakeham says the policy governing health information has existed for decades. It was not introduced by his government, and the existing policy has not changed. What did change, he says, was the introduction of a new digital health system, which, quote, brought greater public attention to how this long-standing policy was applied. Wakeham states that the memo was sent without context, explanation, or senior-level review, and was distributed through NL schools without any additional review. He says it resulted in understandable confusion and concern among parents and families. NLHS has been directed to strengthen its approval and communications processes, and the Department of Education is also strengthening its review processes. Government has committed to bringing forward legislative changes in the fall to address the concerns of parents while also protecting children. Richard Duggan, VOCM, Local News Now.
0: Anyone who shows up at the urgent care clinic in the capital city's East End today won't be able to physically see a doctor. Virtual services are in place at the clinic for the entirety of the day. In-person care will resume when the clinic opens tomorrow morning at 8 o'clock. The recreational food fishery begins today across Newfoundland and Labrador. It looks a bit different this year, with areas under 2J3KL being extended to 7 days a week from now until Labor Day. Other areas on the west and southwest coast remain at 3 days a week. Fisheries officer Albert Grandy encourages people to review the rules and regulations on the DFO website before heading out. He has a couple of points he would like to hammer home, including that people abide by the daily bag limits for groundfish.
3: So that's 5 groundfish, including cod, per person per day. We want to remind people not to waste fish. So avoid going for the big cod. Keep in mind that whatever groundfish you keep or catch, you have to keep that, and that goes towards your daily bag limit.
0: That's the news. Up next, your weather.
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0: For St. John's Metro and the Avalon, for today, sunshine and a high of 23. Tonight, it will cool down to a low of 12, fog patches moving through overnight. For tomorrow, cloudy with rain and drizzle in the afternoon on their way. Southwesterlies around 30 and a high of 19. For Clarenville and Central, today, sunny and a high of 27. Tonight, becoming cloudy later this evening. Southwesterlies and 40 and a low of 12. For tomorrow, showers, southerlies of 40 and a high of 17.

0: or south coast. Today, a mix of sun and cloud and a high of 21. Tonight, becoming cloudy with showers overnight and a low of 10. Tomorrow, classic RDF with southwesterlies around 30 and a high of 18. For west coast, southwest coast, northern peninsula, today, sun and cloud and a high of 24. Tonight, rain or drizzle with a low of 14. And tomorrow, showers are on their way with a high of 17.
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8: For St. John's Metro and the Avalon, for today, sunshine and a high of 23. Tonight, it will cool down to a low of 12, fog patches moving through overnight. For tomorrow, cloudy with rain and drizzle in the afternoon on their way. Southwesterlies around 30 and a high of 19. For Clarenville and Central, today, sunny and a high of 27. Tonight, becoming cloudy later this evening. Southwesterlies and 40 and a low of 12. For tomorrow, showers, southerlies of 40 and a high of 17. For South Coast, today, a mix of sun and cloud and a high of 21. Tonight, becoming cloudy with showers overnight and a low of 10. Tomorrow, classic RDF with southwesterlies around 30 and a high of 18. For West Coast, Southwest Coast, Northern Peninsula, today, sun and cloud and a high of 24. Tonight, rain or drizzle with a low of 14. And tomorrow, showers are on their way with a high of 17.
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11: For St. John's Metro and the Avalon, for today, sunshine and a high of 23. Tonight, it will cool down to a low of 12, fog patches moving through overnight. For tomorrow, cloudy with rain and drizzle in the afternoon on their way. Southwesterlies around 30 and a high of 19. For Clarenville and Central, today, sunny and a high of 27. Tonight, becoming cloudy later this evening. Southwesterlies in 40 and a low of 12. For tomorrow, showers, southerlies of 40 and a high of 17. For South Coast, today a mix of sun and cloud and a high of 21. Tonight becoming cloudy with showers overnight and a low of 10. Tomorrow, classic RDF with southwesterlies around 30 and a high of 18. For West Coast, Southwest Coast, Northern Peninsula, today sun and cloud and a high of 24. Tonight, rain or drizzle with a low of 14. And tomorrow, showers are on their way with a high of 17.
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1: I'm Beth Fagan. Fireworks in Metro for this evening are canceled. The fire hazard index rating for the Avalon Peninsula has been upgraded to high, and as per government regulations, using fireworks when the rating is high or stronger is strictly prohibited. There are significant penalties for ignoring the ban, and government is reminding people to check the fire hazard index in their area before setting off any personal fireworks. Fire suppression efforts continue in Labrador West today, with Mother Nature also providing some relief. Environment Canada is forecasting showers in the region over the next couple of days, which is a much welcome sight as crews continue to battle several blazes near Labrador City and Wabush. Premier Tony Wakeham says four provincial water bombers have been working in Labrador alongside an aircraft from New Brunswick. Wakeham says he's put the call out to other provinces for resources.
2: We have reached out to other provinces as well for additional resources and to make sure we get this under control quickly.
1: An evacuation order remains in place for some areas. However, those orders have not been expanded since the situation worsened on Monday. Your power bill is going up starting today. The Public Utilities Board approved an overall rate increase of 2.3% earlier this year, and Newfoundland Power says the hike is part of the rate mitigation plan for Muskrat Falls. The provincial government notes that rates could have gone up even higher had it not been for a $45 million rural rate application. Despite the increase, Newfoundland Power says its electricity rates remain the second lowest in Atlantic Canada. Premier Tony Wakeham says there has been no change to policies related to access to the health information of children, and communications from NL Health Services should have been handled differently. VOCM's Richard Duggan reports.
3: There was recently an uproar from parents after a memo was circulated from NLHS indicating that for children aged 12 to 15, parents and caregivers would have to get their child's consent in order to access their medical records. In a statement, Wakeham says the policy governing health information has existed for decades. It was not introduced by his government, and the existing policy has not changed. What did change, he says, was the introduction of a new digital health system, which, quote, brought greater public attention to how this long-standing policy was applied. Wakeham states that the memo was sent without context, explanation, or senior-level review, and was distributed through NL schools without any additional review. He says it resulted in understandable confusion and concern among parents and families. NLHS has been directed to strengthen its approval and communications processes, and the Department of Education is also strengthening its review processes. Government has committed to bringing forward legislative changes in the fall to address the concerns of parents while also protecting children. Richard Duggan, VOCM, Local News Now.
1: Anyone who shows up at the urgent care clinic in the capital city's East End today won't be able to physically see a doctor. Virtual services are in place at the clinic for the entirety of the day. In-person care will resume when the clinic opens tomorrow morning at 8 o'clock. The recreational food fishery begins today across Newfoundland and Labrador. It looks a bit different this year, with areas under 2J3KL being extended to 7 days a week from now until Labor Day. Other areas on the west and southwest coast remain at 3 days a week. Fisheries officer Albert Grandy encourages people to review the rules and regulations on the DFO website before heading out. He has a couple of points he would like to hammer home, including that people abide by the daily bag limits for groundfish.
4: So that's 5 groundfish, including cod, per person per day. We want to remind people not to waste fish. Avoid going for the big cod. Keep in mind that whatever groundfish you keep or catch, you have to keep that, and that goes towards your daily bag limit.
1: That's the news. Up next, your weather.
5: 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Trust us, your eyes will thank you.
1: For St. John's Metro and the Avalon, for today, sunshine and a high of 23. Tonight, it will cool down to a low of 12, fog patches moving through overnight. For tomorrow, cloudy with rain and drizzle in the afternoon on their way. Southwesterlies around 30 and a high of 19. For Clarenville and Central, today, sunny and a high of 27. Tonight, becoming cloudy later this evening. Southwesterlies in 40 and a low of 12. For tomorrow, Showers, southerlies of 40 and a high of 17. For South Coast, today a mix of sun and cloud and a high of 21. Tonight becoming cloudy with showers overnight and a low of 10. Tomorrow, classic RDF with southwesterlies around 30 and a high of 18. For West Coast, Southwest Coast, Northern Peninsula, today sun and cloud and a high of 24. Tonight, rain or drizzle with a low of 14. And tomorrow, showers are on their way with a high of 17.
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9: For St. John's Metro and the Avalon, for today, sunshine and a high of 23. Tonight, it will cool down to a low of 12, fog patches moving through overnight. For tomorrow, cloudy with rain and drizzle in the afternoon on their way. Southwesterlies around 30 and a high of 19. For Clarenville and Central, today, sunny and a high of 27. Tonight, becoming cloudy later this evening. Southwesterlies and 40 and a low of 12. For tomorrow, showers, southerlies of 40 and a high of 17. For South Coast, today, a mix of sun and cloud and a high of 21. Tonight, becoming cloudy with showers overnight and a low of 10. Tomorrow, classic RDF with southwesterlies around 30 and a high of 18. For West Coast, Southwest Coast, Northern Peninsula, today, sun and cloud and a high of 24. Tonight, rain or drizzle with a low of 14. And tomorrow, showers are on their way with a high of 17.
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